cometh upon the children of disobedience, in which ye also walked sometime when ye lived in them. But now ye also put off all these: anger, wrath, malice, blasphemy, filthy communication out of your mouth. Lie not one to another, seeing that ye have put off the old man with his deeds, and ye have put on the new man, which is renewed in mind after the image of him that created him, where there is neither Greek nor Jew, circumcision nor uncircumcision, barbarian, Scythian, bond nor free, but Christ is all and in all. Put on, therefore, as the elect of God, holy and beloved, bowels of mercy, kindness, humbleness of mind, meekness, long suffering, one another, and forgiving one another. If any man has a fault against any, even as Christ forgave you, so also do ye. And above all these things, put on charity, which is love, which is the bond of perfectness. And let the peace of God rule in your heart, to the which also ye are called in one body, and be ye thankful. Let the word of Christ dwell in you richly, in all wisdom, teaching and admonishing one another in psalms and hymns and spiritual songs, singing with grace in your heart to the Lord. And whatsoever you do in word or deed, do all in the name of the Lord Jesus, giving thanks to God and the Father by him. Praise the Lord. And I'm going to go over to Ephesians. Yeah, I'm just going to read a couple of scriptures out of Ephesians. It says, chapter 1, verse 16, or maybe 16 too. Wherefore, I also, after I heard of your faith in the Lord Jesus, and love for all the saints, please need to give thanks for you, making mention of you in my prayer, that the God of our Lord Jesus Christ, the Father of glory, may give unto you the spirit of wisdom and revelation in the knowledge of him, that the eyes of your understanding be enlightened, that you may know what is the hope of his calling, and what the riches of his glory, of his inheritance is in the saints. And so, what the Lord is saying today, I'm talking about his ministry over the airwaves. Choices. You have a choice, people, to decide who you want

whose report you're going to believe, all of these things. And I'm just so torn about a lot of things, because today and this week, all we've been talking about is choices. And for those of you who are either not saved, or you want to be saved and you're scared, or you don't know what it takes to be saved, or what you got to do after you get saved, holiness is a choice. Just like you make a choice to do evil, you make a choice to do good. And so we choose God. We choose up God. You go to the Lord and ask the Lord to save you. But you choose to walk in the Word of God. You choose to be holy. You choose to do right. If it's not making sense to you, go to the Lord. And you, I'm very thoughtful today. We've been talking about a lot of things today. And the most important thing that you can do is choose Jesus. I'm going to go to Romans chapter 10 and verse 9 and 10. The whole thing. I'm going to read the whole chapter of verse 9. Yes, Romans chapter 10, and all the way down to verse 10. It says, "Brethren, my heart's desire and prayer to God for Israel is that they might be saved. For I bear them record that they have a real God, but not according to knowledge." So the Word of God tells us that as you lack wisdom, ask of God, who gives to all men liberally. You get your understanding and your wisdom and the knowledge from the Lord God Yahweh, from the Lord Jesus Christ, and from the Holy Ghost. And so as he's talking here of praying, he's saying, "Brethren, my heart's desire and prayer to God for Israel is that they might be saved. But I bear them record that they have a zeal of God, but not according to knowledge. For they being ignorant of God's righteousness and going about to establish their own righteousness." Hear that. When you're trying to do it your own way, and you don't want to hear what anybody else has to say, you don't want to listen to God, and he's trying to direct you, the Holy Ghost trying to direct you in the right path, but you want to do it your own way. For they being ignorant of God's righteousness and going about to establish their own righteousness, have not submitted themselves into the righteousness of God. When you go submit, for Christ is the end of the law, or righteousness to everyone that believeth. For Moses describeth the righteousness which is of the law, that the man which doeth those things shall live by them. But the righteousness which is of faith speaketh on this one, say not in thy heart, who shall ascend into heaven, that is,
possibly thank God from above? Or who shall descend into the deep, that is to bring Christ up again from the dead? But what saith it? The word is nigh thee, even in thy own mouth and in thine heart, that is the word of faith which we preach, that if thou shalt confess with thy mouth the Lord Jesus, and shall believe in thine heart that God has raised him from the dead, thou shalt be saved. For with the heart man believeth unto righteousness,

ministry on the airwaves. I want everybody who's listening, if you saved and you backslid, or you never been saved, you don't know the Lord Jesus and the pardon of your sins, and the Lord is just waiting for you. You have a choice and a decision to make. So time ain't long, people. We gotta wrap this thing up, and the Lord is about to wrap it up. So it's time for you to make a choice. And then after you ask the Lord to clean you up, save you, come into your heart, and save you, and forgive you for all of your sins, then it's time to make the choice to walk in holiness, to serve Him, to do the right thing. And that means spending time with the Lord. That means getting on your face and prayer. Prayer is the most important essential tool that we have. The weapons of our warfare are not carnal, but mighty through God to the full damage. And to this Lord, we thank you. I just give them all praise and glory. My heart just wants everybody saved. Unless I'm so slow today and just going slow and just trying to get you to hear me. To hear what the Lord is saying. He wants you. He wants to save you. He loves you. I don't know who I'm talking to, but there's somebody on this listenership that don't know Jesus in the pardon of your sins. You might be listening because you're curious or whatever, but it doesn't matter. You're here. And you're here for a reason, because God is trying to get your attention. He's trying to give you the opportunity to ask Him to save you, so that when He does call your name, you don't have to be looking up. You can be looking down. You'll be seated up there with Jesus, with the Lord God Yahweh. Having a blast, just having a good old time. But if you don't make the choice for Jesus, I'm sorry to tell you, but you're going straight down. There's no ifs, ands, and buts about it. People don't believe that there's a hell, a heaven or a hell, and they don't have no reverence for God anymore. But there is coming a time when the Lord God, He's going to crack that sky, and He's going to catch us up. Those of us who remain are going to be caught up, and He's going to be caught up to meet Him in the air. And those who have gone on, He's going to call them right out the grave, and believe it or not, don't try to analyze it. The Word of God is the truth, because God wrote it. And it's time for you to make up your mind where you want to be. You dabbling in stuff. You playing around with stuff you don't have no idea. And the enemy is busy. He's doing his job. But it's up to you to make the choice to run away from that life. And to walk into a life with Christ, with Jesus. So that you can have peace in your life. So that you can have joy in your life. So that you can begin to understand and know what all Jesus did for you on that cross. And here you see that Corinthians, Jesus is hanging on the cross or whatever. That's enough. And they ripped Him to shreds. They ripped Him apart. And He hung there. He had the power to come down off that cross just for you. That He saw you in the future and knew that you needed a Savior, so He stayed there. He hung, bled, and died. Then He went to hell and took the keys to death, hell, and the grave, and came back and ascended to God the Father.

0: Now he sits on the right hand of the Father, waiting for you. Waiting for you. So I implore you, I beg you, please ask Jesus to save you. Ask the Lord to come into your heart and save you. Don't wait around another day, because life ain't promised to none of us. We don't know when the Lord gonna call our name or something is gonna happen. You out there getting in trouble, you doing whatever you doing. But you haven't accepted Jesus Christ as your Lord and Savior. But you need to. You need to ask the Lord to save you. And I know I'm drilling it in because it's so very important that you understand that we need Jesus. We need the Savior. We need the Lord Jesus Christ to come into our hearts and save us, so that we don't have to suffer death, hell, and the grave. So please, I'm asking you, ask the Lord to save you. And with that being said, Father, we thank you right now. I give you praise, Lord. I give you glory. I honor you today. Thank you for what you're about to do for somebody, Lord. I don't know the somebody that's listening, Lord God, but I thank you. I praise you. I give you glory, Lord. Come into our hearts and save us, Lord Jesus. Search us and see everything in us that's not like you. God, do a purging, a washing, a cleansing. Just do a whole blood bath, God, in Jesus' name. That blood that you spilled and shed on Calvary's cross that ran down that hill, Lord. Hallelujah. We thank you. We bless your holy name. You give you glory, Lord, because you didn't have to do what you do. You didn't have to love us that much that you stayed there and died for our sins. Hallelujah. Thank you, Lord God. Lord, dispatch the armies of God to go after the enemy, run them down and tear them down. God, destroy the enemy on behalf of somebody who don't know you, that their thinking is not clear, Lord. They can't hear you because of the enemy and distraction, disappointment, discouragement, hurt, pain. All the things, Lord, that cause us not to understand who you are and who you're meant to be in our lives, Lord. Thank you, Lord God. Hallelujah. Search us out, God. Search us out. Do a Holy Ghost search for us, Lord. In Jesus' name, let your blood prevail today. Hallelujah. Thank you for hiding us under the shadow of your wings and covering us with your feathers, Lord. Bind up the enemy's every scheme, trick, trap, plot, plan, Lord, that he has set out for us, God. Hallelujah. Let it fall to the ground and come to nothing. You said that when the enemy will come against us, you would lift up a standard against him, Lord, and that no weapon formed against us will prosper, Lord. Prick somebody's heart, Lord, today. Hallelujah. Hallelujah. Holy Ghost of God, haunt them until they understand, hallelujah, that they need Jesus and that you need them to come on in. Praise him. Thank you, Lord God. Hallelujah. Hallelujah. I pray for the lost, God. I pray for those who backslid, God, who knew you, God, in the pardon of their sin, Lord, and walked away from you. The pain that may have caused them to do that, God, the drug addicts, the prostitutes, the human trafficking, and you know where each one of these babies are, God, that have been kidnapped and sex trafficked and human trafficked, God, you know where they are, and I'm asking you, God, to go and infiltrate those places. Hallelujah. Expose them, God, so that they can be rescued, Lord. In the name of the Lord Jesus Christ of Nazareth, I thank you, Lord Jesus. Thank you, God. Thank you, Lord. I bless your name, Jesus. Thank you, Lord. Thank you, Lord. Thank you, Lord. Thank you, Jesus. Thank you, Lord, for the souls that you're saving even right now, God. Thank you, Lord, for restoration for those who know you and turned away and walked away, God. Thank you for restoration, God. You said that you lost not one that the son, except the son of perdition, that the scriptures be fulfilled, Lord. Thank you, Lord Jesus, that everybody who's meant to be saved is going to be saved. Don't let their families fret and worry, Lord. Just keep praying. Keep praying for the souls, for their souls. God told me, don't look at what I see. Just keep living. Just go ahead and live. That means he got this and he got you to encourage you, mother, to encourage you, father, to encourage you, daughter, to encourage you, son. Hallelujah. Whoever you praying for and been praying for, and prayers of the grandfathers and grandmothers and just aunts and uncles. And yes, Lord Jesus. Thank you, Lord, for gathering us up. You said that you would gather us from all the parts where you caused us to be scattered, Lord. Hallelujah. Thank you for drawing us in, Lord God. Hallelujah. Thank you for the revival that will be coming soon. There is a revival coming. And we thank you, Lord. Lord, tear down the stage and bring back the altar of God. Hallelujah. Where we can go and cry out to you, Lord Jesus. Hallelujah. Thank you, Lord. Hallelujah. Prick the hearts to be sincere, Lord. Sincere hearts, God. Hallelujah. Every bit of witchcraft and voodoo and whatever tricks and traps and plots and plans and schemes and whatever the enemy used, and even the very saints of God, I come against it in the name of the Lord Jesus. Loose here. And I thank you, Lord. Bind it up. And loose the people and let them go. In Jesus' name. In Jesus' name. In Jesus' name. We praise you, Lord. We give you praise and we give you glory. We honor you. Hallelujah. Worship the Lord, people. Worship him. Give him glory. Give him praise. Because he's worthy of every bit of it. Every bit of it. Lift up your voices. And let the Lord hear you. Fall on your face before God. Go into the secret place. Hallelujah. Hallelujah. Hallelujah. I just tell God thank you. I tell God thank you.
1: People's lives is really the best part of the job. We change their ability to chew and eat the things that they love. And we really just change their self-esteem and their overall outlook on life. I've seen patients who come in and they're kind of down on life. A lot of them are staying away from friends and family because of the shame of their teeth. And after they undergo this procedure, they come back and look like they're a different person. They're just so excited and happy with their new life. And being part of that and being able to do that for patients, it's really what it's all about.
0: Praise him. I just want to read Psalm 91. I don't know where.
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Once again, join me every first, second, and third Wednesday of every month at 800 a.m. at 8 p.m. I'd love for you to be a part. Very quickly, Psalm 91. And he that dwelleth in the secret place of the Most High God shall abide under the shadow of the Almighty. I will say of the Lord, he is my refuge and my fortress, my God. In him will I trust. God bless you. Have a blessed day.

You have been listening to The Lord's Fellowship with Dr. Kathleen Cunningham. Know ye that the Lord, He is God. It is He that hath made us, and not we ourselves. For we are His people and the sheep of His pasture. Enter into His gates with thanksgiving and unto His courts with praise. Be thankful unto Him and bless His name. For the Lord is good, His mercy is everlasting, and His truth endureth to all generations. Pray without ceasing.

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Oh yes, there is power in the blood. 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

receive the presence of the Lord in this place on this day, and I welcome the Holy Spirit in this place. Good morning, ladies and gentlemen. 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My name is Sister Rachel. Good morning to you. It is Thursday, September the 17th, and the time now is 20 minutes past the hour of 6 o'clock, and we give God all the praise, the honor, and the glory. Come on, put your hands together. It's time to bless the Lord. Come on, He is worthy, y'all, of all of our praises. He's been good to me. I tell you, He woke me up, started me on my way. I am here another day, and I'm giving Him the praise and the honor and the glory. Amen. We are going to have a good time these next couple of hours with song and with ministry, but we're going to start off with our scripture reading and our inspirational thought, and we are going to go to the Lord in prayer. And today we are going to hear our scripture reading from the book of John, chapter 15, verses 14 and 15, and it reads as follows. It says, "I no longer call you servants." This is Jesus speaking. "Because a servant does not know his master's business. Instead, I have called you friends. For everything that I learned from my Father, I have made known unto you." Amen. He calls us his friends. See, moving from a servant to a family member. See, what a servant does, it obeys the order without knowing the big picture. But a friend gets invited into the master's inner circle and knows the plan. And see, what it is we get to share the secrets of God. Jesus shared the divine truth and God's heart with us. This is what He did. We are not kept in the dark. We have intimacy over strict duty, you know, meaning a close relationship with God, not just following cold rules. And see, we have to trust and be obedient. Jesus says, "You are my friends." We are His friends. If we do what He commands, and this friendship means loving and trusting Him, not acting as His equal. We are not equal to Him. And this is a deep sacrifice, but it is worth it in the long run. And we love Him, so we are to obey Him in everything that we do for us to be His friends. And that is a privilege, and I thank God for that. Hallelujah. Thank you, Jesus. That was John chapter 15, verses 14 and 15. Heavenly Father, we thank You. Lord, we thank You for the scripture reading. We thank You for allowing us to be here one more day. We thank You for Your word, which is able to equip us and make us wise in and out of our storms in this life. Father, what an amazing thing that You should call us Your friend. Oh my, thank You, Jesus. May we follow You in all that You tell us to do in the power of the Spirit, Lord God. And Lord, may we love others as Christ have loved us. Thank You for being our friend and our Savior. And Lord, forgive us in the name of Jesus Christ when we fall short. And Lord God, we thank You for walking with us in the name of Jesus Christ. Amen and amen. Thank You, Jesus. And may the blessings of our Lord Jesus Christ be upon each and every one of you on this morning. Our scripture reading once again came from the book of John, chapter 15. And listen, I want you to make time and read the entire chapter of John 15. And I'm going to guarantee you, you are going to be blessed by the word of God. Amen. We are now ready to start our morning. It is Thursday, and we are going to hear from the first ministry coming out the gate at 6:30 will be none other than the Perfect Peace Ministry, and that is with Dr. Raymond M. Gordon Sr. He is the senior pastor of the St. Matthew's Baptist Church.

and the location is in Williamstown, New Jersey, off of Route 322. At the top of the 7 o'clock hour, we have the Early Morning Praise Show, and today's host is Miss Dottie Peoples, and then we'll return at 7:55 with the Metro traffic update for the entire tri-state area, and the anchor is Jim Bachman. He'll be giving you the roadways instructions, and then 8 o'clock is gospel music all the way up until 8:15, where we're going to move aside for the Sound of Faith, and that is with Sister Sharon Knotts and her father, Reverend Hardy. So with that said, don't touch that dial. You know I want you to stick around with me today, because we're going to see what the Lord has in store for each and every one of us on this day. Good morning to you all, and welcome to Beautiful Blessed Thursday morning.

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0: Good morning. Welcome to Perfect Peace Ministry radio broadcast with Dr. Raymond M. Gordon, Sr., Senior Pastor of the St. Matthew's Baptist Church, which is located on Route 322 in Williamstown, New Jersey. 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The mailing address is Perfect Peace Ministry, P.O. 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
1: Channels, choices, challenges, celebrations of the called. All decisions emanate from a well of one's wisdom. Some of these wells are dry and leave people destitute of God's direction. Other decisions we make are based on the wealth of God's wisdom and brings us deliverance. Whenever we make a decision based on our feelings, our sense of fractures, or our future aspirations, we are often short-sighted and void of God's strategic plan. Amen. Notice the words I carefully use: feelings, fractures, and our future aspirations are all self-centered, and they do not offer us God's perspective. However, on the other hand, when we are making decisions based on faith, fellowship, and fruitfulness, we tend to be in the circumference of our Christ, who gives us favor in times of trouble. Paul the Apostle continues on the calling of God, which automatically displays an unusual wisdom of grace and mercy. I established last week that this church at Corinth was a very defiled church. A lot of people were living in open sin. They were a very divided church. There were divisions all over the place. And they were a disgraced church because the wisdom that they were using was not God's wisdom, it was the world's wisdom. And it's here that God shows a strong distinction between the wisdom of the world and the wisdom of God. That's why we had Isaiah 55 read in your hearing, where God said, "My ways are not your ways, and my thoughts are not your thoughts. For as the heavens are far above the earth, so are my ways far above yours, and my word shall not come back void, but it will accomplish those things that I have sent it to do.
2: Amen.
1: Lord have mercy. And last week we dealt with the faith, the fellowship, and the fruitfulness of God's will in this call, kaleo, that God called us. And I want you to listen to these prepositions. All prepositions are directional. He called us out of darkness and translated us into his marvelous light. He called us from hell to heaven. He called us to sanctification, and he called us unto good works. Can I get a witness? Now, you cannot be called out of hell without being called to sanctification. Do I have a witness? You cannot be called to glory without being called to, good works. God doesn't make one call and leave the other three calls open. One call necessitates the other calls. So if God called me out of hell, then he equipped me to live a different life. Do I have a witness? He not only equipped me, he enabled me. To get over things I couldn't get over before.
2: Amen.
1: Isn't that right?
2: Amen.
1: Yeah. Too many people are trying to rationalize sin. And I don't know about any other pastor, any other church, but in this church, we're going to get the truth. Because the truth is going to set you free. Can I get a witness? That the way you measure your spiritual temperature first begins with the things that you are tolerant to or intolerant of. Can I get a witness? If nothing bothers you and you claim to be saved, you got a glitch in your armor. Something's wrong. Do I have a witness? That if you are saved and living by this Biblios, things that bother God ought to bother you.
2: Amen.
1: Can I get a witness? Now, let me say this, and I'm going to be very bold about it. Living in this great country, there are going to be executive, president, legislative, Senate, Congress, and judicial, Supreme Court decisions that are made that we will not agree with. God didn't ask you to kill anybody. God didn't ask you to bomb anybody. God told you to stand. And having done all, stand. Can I get a witness? Now, I'm saying this because this past week, my wife and I and my daughter were sitting eating dinner, and the news came on. And because the Supreme Court passed this legislation of same-sex marriages, and we understand that everybody has inalienable rights. We do understand that. If you're a citizen, you have rights. Amen? But to see two men kissing in the mouth, and to see two ladies kissing in the mouth, talking about they happy, amen, I had to turn my channel.
2: That's right. Amen.
1: Because I could not tolerate what the Bible calls an abomination. And we are to love everyone. Aren't we to love everyone? We ought to be forgiving of everyone, but we are not to stand in unison with everyone. Do I have a witness? The Bible says, and listen, let's get something straight. Y'all don't have to say amen. I'll just preach harder and longer. The quickest way to get out of here on time is to say amen. Hallelujah. I'll preach to 4 o'clock because I think you don't understand what I'm saying. Praise the name of Jesus. I know they're going to say amen now. Yeah. Lot vexed his soul in Genesis 19, not because Lot became homosexual. He never touched any other man, but by what he saw vexed his soul. I'm preaching already. And since the world is in the church and the church is in the world, we are insipid, lukewarm, and nothing bothers us. We can shout on a song, but we can't take a stand for Scripture. No child is born homosexual or lesbian. That's a lie from the pit. You either came out a girl or a boy. And it was God's will that you die a girl or a boy. Somebody need to preach it. You do not have an alternative to your sexuality. And the church is silent. Because preachers are preaching on prosperity. They preaching for self-gratification. Hoopinology and glory. Nobody's preaching the word. And my Bible says, preach the word in season, out of season, when they like it and when they don't like it, preach the word. Preach it. Why? Because it will not return void. Preach it. Because it's going to change folk. Preach it. Because it's going to convict folk. Preach it. These spiritual prostitutes who take up God's pulpits and use it for their own glory, going to meet stiff judgment. Be not many teachers, for you going to receive the greater condemnation. Can I get a witness? Hallelujah. And if your jaws are tight, know that pastor loves you. Get some gum and loosen them up. Can I get a witness? Hallelujah. Thank you, Jesus. Look at this. Don't get me started up in here. We live in this despicable society. And folk come to church and ain't even moved, not even challenged to change. Do I have a witness? Let me move on. Let me move on. That's why you joined the church. You know why you joined the church? Because the word. You know what? The word. You ain't getting this word. You ain't getting this word everywhere. Can I get a witness? If you know that, stand on your feet. You ain't getting this word everywhere. The word you get here, you are not getting everywhere. Thank you. And I can't preach with power when I'm living impure. Are you getting this? Oh, this thing is tight. But it's right. Listen to Pastor. Whew. I'm going to be transparent, and confession is good for the soul, but bad for the reputation. It took me years to get my mind unstained and cleaned up from pornography, running that world, all the mess I did in the military. Are y'all getting this? I ran that world. I didn't cut my sin off right away. I cried at nights for God's deliverance. Are you getting this? Huh? And listen, because I manipulated and used women for pleasure, y'all ain't getting this. All due respect, just going, great wife, but listen, the sin is in me. You understand? People cross the street. One lady said, well, you just don't like women. I said, no, I was going to hell because of women. Women ain't my problem. You know, fact of the matter is, you just don't cut sin off. If you dance to the music, you got to pay the piper. Can I get a witness? Satan ain't going to just let you come up front street with a Bible talking about you a preacher and not attack your marriage and not attack your ministry and not attack your mind. And do I have a witness up in the house? Huh? And you too, Lord have mercy, were messed up. But God, who's rich in mercy.
3: Thank you, Lord. Thank you.
1: Kinky women. Now, there ain't no deaconess.
4: Go ahead.
1: Come on, Doc. Been there, done that. So I'm not just preaching from the word. I'm preaching from experience. Hey, you know, we're talking about this at Core on Wednesday night. Book of Ecclesiastics, the preacher, Ecclesia, church, gathering, speaker of gathering of people in assembly. Solomon said, I did it all. But it was all vexation. It was emptiness. I had pleasure, prosperity. I had everything. I had gold, silver. I had homes. I had it all. But none of it could satisfy. You know the worst thing that can happen to you? God don't have to let no lightning bolt kill you. God just give you what you want and snatch the ability for it to satisfy you. Can I get a witness? It's called sending leanness of soul. I just got to have them shoes. I've been looking at them 6 months. Then you get them, wear them one time, throw them up. They've lost their appeal. So Solomon started talking about that which is fleeting. And there's some stuff in our life that's fleeting. Can I get a witness? That which is futile, it is empty, it doesn't mean anything. Amen. And that which will bring failure, and the reason it's fleeting, futile, and bringing failure is because you don't fear God. It's not that God doesn't want you to have prosperity. It's not that God wants you to enjoy some pleasures. But here's what God says, seek ye first the kingdom of God and his righteousness, and then everything else will be added unto you. Jesus. Channels, choices, celebrations. I want you to notice something here. And see what Satan is good at. Satan is subtle and strategic. He makes us spiritually insipid, indifferent, lukewarm, without us even knowing it.
4: Amen.
1: Well, I don't agree with it, but me and my kids ain't into that. See? There's some things ought to get you upset. Can I get a witness? Paul said in Romans 16, 17, he says, mark them that cause divisions. Point them out. Look, point them out and put them out of the church. Because a little leaven will leaven the whole lump. Isn't that in the Bible? So the fact of the matter is that this thing that Paul's talking about, Paul says, last week, I need to appeal to them for their calling. They're defiled, they're divided, they're disgraceful. But maybe if I take the opposite way and tell them what they were called to, it might bring some sense of reality. Look at chapter 1, verse 2. Now, you know I'm a biblicist and I deal with the text. Look at verse 2, chapter 1. Unto the church of God, which is at Corinth. That's a local assembly of people. To them that are sanctified, look at the preposition, in Christ Jesus. The word in denotes position. This church was defiled, divided, and disgraceful in their everyday walk, but in their position, they were set apart. Now, look back up a pastor. If your position is way up here and your state and walk is way down here, that's problem. That's problematic. What ought to happen as we are discipled and growing in grace, the state starts to catch up with the position. Some people say, you know it's time to go home to be with the Lord because your position and your state are almost even. Lord have mercy. In other words, I'm ready to see Jesus. Because I've been walking with him 50 years.
4: Go ahead.
1: Y'all see what I'm talking about? And the fact of the matter is that Paul starts dealing with this difference in wisdom from the world and the wisdom of God. And the first thing he does, God's channels of wisdom are unconventional. Now we're going to deal with this. Look at verse 18. For the preaching, first channel, of the cross. Now stop. Everybody's not preaching the cross.
4: That's right.
1: Yeah. I'll deal with that some other time. They preaching everything but the cross. Mm-hmm. They want to show off their knowledge. They want to show off their alliteration. They want to show off their theology. Half of it's wrong. They want to give you a whole bunch of cliches and get you to applaud and appreciate them. They ain't preaching the cross. No. And here's the thing we need to understand. God did not channel his messages through graduates of MIT or Stanford. He said, look, with 4.0 averages who majored in analytical autonomy and technological microchips, you know, I would love to have on my resume that I went to MIT. Don't have it. God says, well, you know what? I don't typically use what the world calls geniuses. Please understand the text. I don't channel my messages through people that have more degrees than a thermometer, a profound sense of intelligence. God says, that's not my typical way of channeling my message. Why? Because people will get caught up in them and not him. Are you getting it? And what he's saying here is, look at these strange channels. He says the preaching of the cross is to them that, and this is in the present tense in the Greek, to them that are perishing foolishness. Greek word moronic. The preaching of the cross is moronic from a world's perspective. They think you crazy. What was the preaching of the cross? The death, the burial and resurrection of Jesus Christ as a saving antidote for sin. The world calls this kind of preaching far-fetched. You're crazy. You're out of your mind. They don't see the need of a Lord, Kurios. They don't see the need of a Savior. They don't see the need of a Redeemer. They don't see the need of God in their lives. My God. And every once in a while, God will put the spotlight on a family,
2: amen,
1: on a church, on a society, as he snatches the flower so that they will understand,
2: amen,
1: that God is sovereign. He has six kids in the family. One was saved. The other five are going to hell, and the one that was saved dies. The five that's going to hell lives. So God can have a sit down at the casket,
2: yeah, amen,
1: to talk about his sovereignty.
2: Yeah.
1: And the unsaved are around the casket saying, why? And God, through the preacher, is saying, the one that died is shouting. And you will not see her again unless you get saved.
2: Yeah.
1: Do I have a witness?
2: Amen.
1: That when you look at this text, look what God from Isaiah said, for it is written, I will, and Jeremiah, I will destroy, verse 19, the wisdom of the wise, and will bring to nothing the understanding of the prudent. Where's the wise? Where's the scribe? Where's the disputer of this world? Hath not God made foolish the wisdom of this world? Here's the parable of the rich man. He gets up one day and said, I'm going to tear down all my barns and build bigger ones so I can have more money. And God says, you fool. This night, your soul is required. Are you listening to this? Luke 16, the parable of Lazarus and the rich man. Lazarus was poor, but he was saved. He was sick, but he was saved. He was hurting, but he was saved. And the rich man had everything on earth, but when both of them died, and here's the thing about the parable, both of them die. One goes to Abraham's bosom, that's the poor man, amen, and the other rich man goes to hell.
2: All right.
1: And he cannot get to the other side because there is a gulf between them.
2: All right.
1: But he starts praying in hell. And he says, can you go back and tell my brothers not to come here? It's hot, it's burning, there's smoke, there's gnashing of teeth, and can I just have enough water to put on the tip of my tongue? And he's denied. And the parable says that he is told, no, we're not gonna go back and tell your brothers anything because they'll never believe us. Just like you never believed while you was on earth. Oh, y'all getting this? See, the way God looks at your unsaved loved ones And the way you look at unsaved ones is like day and night. They are perishing. Do I have a witness? Yeah, don't get quiet. I'm here. I'm preaching the Bible. But look at this. But he goes on to say, look, verse 20. Where is the wise? Where is the scribe? Where is the disputer of this world? These fools who call themselves scientists, atheists. We don't believe in a God. We believe billions and billions of years ago there was an explosion. And this explosion produced planets. Excuse me. In the beginning, God created the heavens and the earth. Ex nihilo in the Greek. In the beginning was the Word, and the Word was with God, and the Word was God. John is trying to tell you that Jesus is Creator God. He existed before there was an existence. He always was. He's the wasness of was. Can I get a witness? He's the one that spew out the universe. He's the one, Lord have mercy, amen, that separated the luminaries, the sun from the moon, from the stars. He named the stars. Can I get a witness? And that's why the psalmist said, the heavens declare. The word declare is caruso. They preach the glory of God, and the firmament showing forth his handiwork. Every time I look at the sun, I know there's a God. Every time I look at the moon, I know that there's a God. So Psalm 8, what is man that thou art mindful of him, or the son of man that thou visitest him? When I consider the sun, the moon, the stars, can I get a witness? You hear the psalmist, don't you? Child of God, the men down here are foolish. Even these psychiatrists and psychologists, the longer they talk, the more they ought to be locked up. Oedipus complex, and here's Freud with his thing. It's natural to have sexual feelings for your mother. What kind of mess is this? I didn't hear this when I was dealing with prostitutes. This stuff is crazy. It's crazy. And you know what we do? We get in classrooms and say, oh, that's deep. That ain't deep. That's stupid. It's stupid. You go to these institutions, they fill in your head with all this mess, and you think there ain't nothing deep about it. It's ignorance. Do I have a witness? I mean, I'm a homosexual. I was born that way. You weren't born that way. Now, there may have been some things that encouraged that kind of lifestyle, but you weren't born that way. You didn't come out your mother's womb saying, ah, and then change your voice. You weren't born that way. That's a lie from the pit. Somebody got to preach it. And if you a woman want to be a man want to be a woman, you sick. You are spiritually sick. And if you don't like that, you're sick. Can I get a witness? You are sicker than sick if you don't like that. Can I get a witness? Go home and read Romans 1, 18 to 24. For God gave them up, and over to a reprobate mind. Lord Jesus. Now watch this now. For after, verse 21, that in the wisdom of God, the world by wisdom, see the distinction? Knew not God, it pleased God by the foolishness of preaching to save them that believe. God said, you know what I'm going to do? Since these guys went to all these high institutions and got all this education, I'm going to blow their mind.
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1: Welcome back, everybody. I'm your host, Dottie Peoples, and welcome back to our second hour. I'm enjoying playing good gospel music for you, and I know you enjoying it because I saw your foot patting. I saw you patting your feet. So we're going to keep this good music going and bring Brian Andrew Wilson, Turning Away, and James Fortune and Fire, Built for This. I want

0: truly hope you enjoyed Brian Andrew Wilson Turning Away and James Fortune and Fire Built for This. I know you enjoyed both of those songs because I tell you, I saw you shaking your head. You enjoying yourself today, I know, right here in Dottie's Praise House. Now we're getting ready to go back with our conversation with Eric Waddell and the Abundant Life Singers. So I want you to just sit back and just listen and enjoy Eric Waddell and the Abundant Life Singers live right here on the phone.
1: Hey, everybody. Welcome back to Dottie's Praise House. And you know my guest. I got the young folk in here with me today. Eric Waddell and the Abundant Life Singers. And you know what? Eric, you are a minister of music also.
2: Yeah. I'm a minister of music at Mount Pisgah CME Church right here in the city of Baltimore. I just love those people. I just love my church choir. Good shout out to them. I just love the pastor. I've been serving there for over 9 years now.
1: Amen. Now that's a blessing. Stay. Some of these folks, they just church hop. They don't know. They can't stay in one place. For 1 year, they gone. But that's a blessing for a young man to still be there and working. Because you know what all that work you've done is paying off now. You know that, right?
2: Oh, yeah. I believe
1: God get ready to take you higher for what you've done at your church now.
2: Yeah, I believe it.
1: Now, you got a special something you do. Tell them about that at your church.
2: Well, actually, every month, every second Sunday of the month, myself along with the choir go back to honor some of the pioneers of gospel music, and especially in the city of Baltimore, where we have Hour of Power, where we go back for 1 hour singing oldies but goodies songs, like I said, from Milt Brunson, the Hawkins, from James Cleveland, and we just go back and take it back, just going back, pulling out our washboards, our tambourines, and all kinds of stuff, and we just church and 1 hour. Folk come from everywhere just to hear that church sound.
1: Well, y'all gonna have to have me up in there, cause you know I'm old church.
2: Yes, we did. Yes, we did.
1: I ain't heard nobody say no watch. What you say? Y'all be pulling out what?
2: Washboards.
1: Honey, I ain't heard nobody say that in years. Now, y'all really be having church.
2: Oh, yeah. Good old church. Good old church.
1: Back to the old church. Yes. Well, I know that should be a treat for the city of Baltimore. And we might need to do that in Atlanta, honey.
2: That will work. I'm quite sure the people will love it.
1: Yes, honey. We might have to try that. Huh? 1 hour. We might go 2 hours, though, in Atlanta. In the South, you got to go a little longer, baby.
2: Just give them just enough to come the next month.
1: Yeah.
2: Just keep them itching. Give them a good church song.
1: Yes. Well, you know what? Let's keep on churches, and let's hear He Will Take Care of You. Eric Waddell and the Abundant Life Singers from Baltimore, Maryland, up there where it's cold, y'all. Right here on Dottie's Praise House.

0: I know you enjoyed Eric Waddell and Abundant Life Singers. He will what? Take care of you. God will take care of you, y'all, if you trust and believe and know that he can and he will. Now stick stay, because y'all getting to make me start preaching up in here. Stick stay, we'll be right back with more good gospel music and more conversation with my guest today, Eric Waddell and the Abundant Life Singers. So don't y'all go nowhere. We'll be right back.
1: Call everybody, tell them daddy's on the way.
0: Somebody right now, y'all.
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4: 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This is Philip Carter, and you're listening to Dottie Peoples on Dottie's Praise House. Well,

0: already told me.
1: I feel wonderful. How are you?
0: Oh, I feel pretty good. Thank you.
1: Good. Tyrone,
0: yes.
1: You have a letter.
0: All right.
1: It says, "Dear Tyrone, I don't know which way to turn. I lost my job last week. Unemployment will not cover my expenses. Everywhere I go for an interview, I'm told I'm either overqualified or I'm way down on the list to be considered. I feel depressed, Tyrone. I've never felt so rejected. How can I take care of myself and my family?" Signed, Rejected.
0: Well, Rejected, first and foremost, pray. Pray to God to show you where He's trying to take you by closing the doors behind you. Doors have been closed behind you. This is a new opportunity for you to move ahead. You can't find a job, you're overqualified, this might be a time for you to start your own business. But before you do anything regarding starting your own business, after you pray, go and find some way to help somebody else, whether it be someone in your family, someone at a homeless shelter, someone that you can do something for, not necessarily giving them money or anything like that. I mean giving them your time and your concern and your help. Help somebody else. This not only gives you a chance to express your love, but it helps you see that somebody is worse off than you are. And that's not supposed to make you feel better, but it will make you feel less alone. Help somebody else, because when you help somebody else, you feel more valuable. And you stop seeing yourself as less than because you can't find a job right now. Depression usually stems from feeling that you're not worthy, you're less than, you feel bad about yourself, bad about your life. You can't find a job, you can't do this, you can't do that. You can help somebody because you do have it in you to give somebody the best that you have. So start with helping somebody to remind yourself of who you are and whose you are, and don't get down. Ms. Tingling, what would you say?
1: I absolutely agree. You know, there was a time when the world didn't have money.
0: Well,
1: and people
0: still
1: felt good about themselves. So think about it.
0: I heard that. And remember, better is the poor that walketh in integrity than they that is perverse in their own lips and is a fool.

0: This is Tyrone on this gospel radio phone, and this person says they are getting depressed. Let's see if we can help.
1: Tyrone. Good day, good beautiful day, Tyrone.
0: All right, Miss T, how you feeling?
1: I feel
0: I shouldn't ask you that.

Thank you so much, Tyrone. Now it's time for our health tip for today. We're going to talk about something, y'all, that I think is real important. Fiber. Fiber is a type of carbohydrate that comes from plants, found in fruits, vegetables, grains, beans, bran, and other sources. The nutrient is a building agent critical, y'all heard me say critical, for the function of the digestive system. I don't have to say nothing else. Y'all know what I'm talking about. Fiber contains no calorie, and the body can't digest it. Adequate fiber intake has a number of additional benefits to the body. Fiber supports healthy blood sugar levels by helping the body digest sugar slowly, offsetting the effect of sugar entering the bloodstream. Getting enough fiber can also reduce the risk of developing coronary artery disease. An added bonus is that eating foods high in fiber promotes a feeling of fullness, which helps curb appetite and support a healthy weight. And perhaps most important, total fiber intake is associated with a lower risk of colorectal cancer and other types of gastrointestinal cancers. Unfortunately, most Americans don't get enough fiber, and many don't realize that men have higher fiber needs than women. The recommended daily intake for men ages 19 to 50 is 38 grams per day, while men over 50 should get 30 grams daily. Women 19 to 50, the recommendation is 25 grams per day. Women over 50 should get 21 grams daily. These numbers reflect total fiber intake, which includes both dietary fiber, natural fiber you get from food, and any supplements you take. Increasing fiber intake can cause gas, cramp, and bloating. So be sure to increase the amount slowly and drink at least 8 to 10 glasses of water per day. And as always, everybody, be sure to talk to your healthcare provider for advice. And that's the health tip for today. We're talking about fiber, everybody. Everybody needs some fiber. Now, don't forget to email me at dpmusicgroup@att.net, and music is M-U-Z-I-K group. And just email me, y'all. Tell me how you're enjoying the health tips, the beauty tips. Just tell me how you're enjoying the show. I'll be glad to hear from you. I'm so glad that I'm getting ready to play me just for you, Dottie People. Jesus, oh, what a wonderful child, right here on Dottie's Praise House.

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0: Welcome back to Dottie's Praise House. I'm your host, Dottie Peoples, and I'm having a ball playing good gospel music for you. And it's special because you're here with me and sticking, staying with me. Y'all heard me say it. It's not correct, but I'm saying you sticking and staying with me right here in Dottie's Praise House. So I want you to email me now at dpmusicgroup@att.net and just let me know how you're enjoying the show. I've gotten some emails, and I thank you so much for just letting me know. That encourages me and the producer when y'all do that. So we get ready to wrap up our conversation with Eric Waddell and the Abundant Life Singers. So listen and enjoy.
1: 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And I tell you, I have enjoyed you being with me today on Dottie's Praise House, Eric.
2: Oh, Miss Dottie, I enjoy and I love you.
1: Well, thank you. 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And I thank you for supporting me in D.C. when I was there at the Kennedy Center. You all didn't have to do it, but you did. And I thank you and the group so much for just loving and just supporting me on the concert there. Now, give everybody your information because they're going to want to book you, baby. And they're going to want to email you and Twitter you and all that. So give them all your information.
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1: All right. Y'all heard that. Y'all need to book these young folks. They dress nice. They look good. And they can sing. So y'all need to go on and book these young people and support them at the stores when their CD get out. Eric Waddell and the Abundant Life Singers, I thank you so much for being with me. Thank you, Eric, for being with me.
2: Thank you.

and awesome love. Incredible you are.

Everybody, I want to say thank you to Eric Waddell and Abundant Life Singers, because we really truly enjoyed them today, and I want them to come back again on Dottie's Praise House. Young folk, y'all, we need to always encourage our young people. Now it's time for the word for today. I got a good one for y'all today. You know, somebody, I always get good word from y'all. So if you got a word that you want to send me that too. But listen to this. I've learned that life is a book. Every day is a new page. Every month is a new chapter. And every year is a new series. Now celebrate where you are now. Where are you at in that book of life? And that's the word for today. Where are you in the book of life? Y'all better think about that one. Now, it's time for our closing song. We're going to call Desmond Pringle. Can't Even Imagine. Right here on Dottie's Praise House.

0: That was Desmond Pringle. Right out there in Chicago, y'all. I was up there at an event and he was singing. And I tell you, the child can sing. And we really had a good meeting up there in Chicago. So thank you, Desmond. That was really, really good. Can't even imagine. Now, it's time for Do You Remember?
1: Do you remember?
0: Y'all sending me some Do You Remembers that's off the chain. But I can remember some of them. You know, I'm old school. Sandra Gentry sent us a Do You Remember? And she said, do you remember when we played hopscotch? Do y'all remember that? Some of y'all don't even know what I'm talking about. That's when you jump on one leg, you throw that rock on a number, and you got to hop to that number. Y'all know what I'm talking about? Y'all don't remember that. Some of y'all too young. You just have to hop. One leg now, but it was called hopscotch. She said, do you remember when we played hopscotch? And that's our Do You Remember for today. And we thank you for that, Sandra Gentry. Now, if you got a Do You Remember, come on and email it to me, because you know we get ready in a few more weeks, we get ready to stop this segment and go to something new that y'all gonna really, really love. It's gonna be real hip, y'all. No, y'all just wait and see. But if you got one, come on, send it to me so we can get it in. Do you remember? So email me at dpmusicgroup@att.net. Music is M-U-Z-I-K.
1: Do you remember?
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5: 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I don't care what you're going through. 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

0: Oh yeah, Dottie, I'm with you. He can do it. Good morning, ladies and gentlemen. You've been listening to the Early Morning Praise Show with Miss Dottie Peoples. We'll be back tomorrow with a different artist. And it all begins at 7 a.m. And of course, like always, we want you to tune in and be blessed. The time now is 7:56. Let's go ahead and check in with the Gospel 800 traffic update. Standing in line for WTMR this morning is Jim Bachman. Good morning, Jim.
1: Good morning, Rachel. Pretty jam 42 northbound approaching Blackwood Clementon up to 295 this morning. 55 is from 47 into 42 busy there. 295 northbound Route 45 into 42, then north of 42 up to 561. You're slow southbound, slow on that same stretch, 561 right down on the 42. 130, no major problems. Ben Franklin Bridge, a bit busy on the downside in the center city, Philly. 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I'm Jim Bachman. 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
0: All right, Jim. Thank you so much for that traffic update. The time now is 7:57. Let's go ahead and check in with the Gospel 800 weather forecast for today and tomorrow. Right now, the current temperature is 71 degrees, partly cloudy skies. Now, we're going to need that umbrella as you head out the door because the National Weather Service is telling us we're going to have some rain periodically through the day. That's what they're saying. Today's high is going to reach around 85 degrees with the humidity creeping back upon us. And then tomorrow, 62 degrees in the morning. And by the afternoon on Friday, we're going to reach a beautiful 83 degrees with plenty of sunshine. So that is our weather for today and tomorrow. And we're about to move aside for the broadcast coming up at the 8:15 hour. It's called The Sound of Faith, and that is with Sister Sharon Knotts and her father, Reverend Hardy. And then at 8:30, we're going to have uninterrupted gospel music all the way up until 10:45, where we're going to move aside for the next broadcast. That is The Church of Your Destiny. Bishop Wilson, he's going to be gracing the airwaves. Yes, he is. He always takes out Thursday, Friday, and then he does Saturday and Sunday. And Saturday and Sunday, you can hear Bishop Wilson at a different time from 3:45 p.m. to 4 p.m. on Saturday and Sunday. And then, you know, Brother Callahan, he takes over on Monday, Tuesdays, and Wednesdays. I like to call them, you know what it is, the dynamic duo in Christ. And then at 11 o'clock, the Let's Talk broadcast might not be on the air. Michael has some things he has to do today. I do apologize, but no worries. I'll be here and I'm going to give you nothing but the best of gospel music for your mind, body, and your soul. As the Holy Spirit gives it to me, I shall administer it to you. Amen with that. It is 7:59 right now. I had a great time here today. I won't be in tomorrow. I have some things I have to take care of. However, Pat Middleton will be sitting in my place and she will be sitting in this captain chair and doing the best that she can with the Holy Spirit leading the way. So y'all give Pat the support that she needs for tomorrow. She always does a fantastic job. Thank you, Sister Pat, if you got your ears on right now. And listen, I want you to get out there today. Tell somebody about the goodness of our Lord and Savior, Jesus Christ. Let them know that God can do it. All you got to do is give it to him. Give it to Jesus. And leave it there. He's going to work it out. He is going to work it out. I am a firm believer on that. Amen. Have a blessed day. Be encouraged. Have a good weekend. Enjoy your day. Okay. Today, tomorrow, and always with the Lord Jesus Christ guiding your footsteps. Amen. Come on, Dottie. I know. Tell him how good God is. And he can do it. WTMR Camden, Philadelphia, a part of the Beasley Media Group.
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1: A boy growing up in Dallas, Texas, my family would be running. 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I'm sure my mother had her hands full. But there was always a song that I would hear, and it would go something like this.

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1: Greetings, friends and new listeners, and welcome to The Sound of Faith. I'm Sharon Knotts, thanking you for joining us today because we know faith comes by hearing, and hearing by the Word of God. Today's message by my father, Brother Hardy, is certain to speak to each of our hearts in both a powerful and discerning way. It's entitled, Brotherly Love, the Key to Unity. Psalm 133 declares how good and how beautiful it is for the brethren to dwell together in unity. Well, while it is certainly beautiful, it is not always easy. But unity starts with brotherly love.
2: 2 Corinthians 2:7-8. Now in the 1 Corinthians and in the 6th chapter, they had a case in the church where one of the members was having an affair with his father's wife. Now we don't know whether it was his mother or stepmother, but either one, it was terrible. And Paul told them to discipline that man. Remember, they were all puffed up. They were boasting. We're the only church that's got this case. And the Paul said you should mourn and you should discipline him. Now they went from boasting that we got a special type of fornicator. Now they went to the other end of not letting him back in after he gets saved. See, the devil will try to get you this way. You see, you got to have that means between two extremes. He'll try to get you to be so dogmatic that it's terrible. Or he'll try to get you to be so lenient that you let everything go. Then he'll try to get you so strict that you don't let nothing go. So here they were. They finally obeyed Paul, censured the man, being censored for his sin by the whole church. Now he wants to come back and they don't want to let him. So then the 6th verse, he says, suffice to such a man is this punishment which was inflicted of many. He was supposed to be put out of the church. Evidently, he was put out of the church, like he said, saw his error, repented, wanted to come back. Paul said, so that contrariwise, you ought rather to forgive him. Your punishment was right. You should have did what you did. You put him out of the church. You excommunicated him. Now he's repented and wants to come back. Now let's bring him back. That's not the unpardonable sin. I mean, he hears it. The only unpardonable sin is blaspheming the Holy Ghost. Any other sin can be forgiven. And when the brother or sister that is offended and you censured him, you took one or two brothers that didn't hear you, you brought him from the church that didn't hear you, you excommunicated him from the church, and then finally he sees he's wrong, repents, and wants to come back. Amen. The prodigal son, he that was lost. He was a son, he got lost. Restore him. The elder brother didn't like it. A lot of saints hindered them coming back. So Paul said, so contrariwise, you ought rather to forgive him and comfort him, lest perhaps such a one should be swallowed up with overmuch sorrow. And then Satan will get an advantage. For to this end also did I write, that I might know the proof of you, whether you are obedient in all things. To whom you forgive anything, I forgive also. For if I forgive anything, to whom I forgave it, for your sakes forgave I it in the presence of Christ, lest Satan should get an advantage. You see, you take those two verses out as a parenthesis and read, wherefore I beseech you that you should confirm your love towards him, lest Satan should get an advantage of us, for we are not ignorant of his devices. So therefore, if we don't forgive him, then we're in a bad condition and in sin just as bad as his. Sin's sin to God. No big little sins to God. For as God's concerned, you do one sin, you're guilty of the whole canon law. So to forgive is charistasthai. It's an infinitive in the Greek. It means to be friendly, to be gracious, to be kind. We ought to comfort him. Parakalisai is also an infinitive. It means to encourage, exhort, urge on. And it's used of leaders who send hesitant soldiers courageously into battle. You ought to encourage them, give them a pep talk, build them up, because they might be condemning themselves. One of the hardest things a lot of times is God will forgive people, but people a lot of times are harder on themselves and won't forgive themselves. And you need to go and talk to them. Oh, I've failed God. Who hasn't failed God? Because we've all failed God. But that's what grace is all about. That's what the love of God's all about. We're going on. We're growing in grace and in knowledge. I know in my earlier years, I was pretty dogmatic. The Lord's been trying to, you know, to temper me and show me it's not so much the dogmaticness, but to get the person saved and healed and delivered and bring that love and unity in the body so that he can use us to win souls. Confirm him. Greek word Kurosai, another infinitive, means to legally confirm, to ratify. The church community, if the church has openly excommunicated somebody, we don't usually see that too much, do we? Well, we have seen it, haven't we? Televangelists. But if that person then repents, then the church should openly, like they openly excommunicate him, should openly embrace him and open him to the whole church world to bring him back in love and favor again. Is that all right? To reinstate the offender and assure him in their love. The scripture discipline of a fallen brother. 15th chapter of Matthew, how to deal with a brother that had ought, right? Now we come to this brother, he don't respond. He's fallen. He's out of fellowship. So what should we do? To say he got just what he deserved. What should we do? Galatians 6:1. Brethren, if a man be overtaken in a fault, fault was after him, the fault jumped on him, fault knocked him down, he's overtaken, he's in the wrong. He's in sin. He's outside of the church. The devil is really deserved. He's almost ready to die. What should we do? Say, well, the devil didn't finish him, but I am. No. What should we do? Brethren, if a man be overtaken a fault, ye which are spiritual. First requirement is what? You

All make mistakes, having the right attitude. Not like I said, a lot of people are looking. They're just hawks. They're waiting for somebody to make a mistake. They already got a gift of suspicion. They already know they done it. They got to have the proof. And they're waiting. And as soon as they find a brother or sister made a mistake, they're like an old chicken hawk. Straight down on them and going to finish them off. But God said, no. He's in the wrong. He's in the fault. But he's still my brother and sister. I'm going to try to get him back. I'm going to him. I'm going to be spiritual. What does that mean? I'm going to be prayed up. I'm going to have the right mindset. Got to have me. Weakness. I'm going to have to go to try to minister to his needs, to minister grace and kindness and favor to his need. First of all, so that we're not high-minded. Here's that pride again. Considering ourselves, lest we also be tempted. We don't know the circumstance that made that brother fall. And without God's grace, none of us would stand. You know, if God would let the devil just attack us without any limitations and without cessation, every one of us would crack. I mean, if he would just let us go continually, every one of us. Some might be able to go longer than others, but we would all crack under it. But God doesn't do that. What he does, he said, I won't put more than you are able. Because he uses the devil as a buffing pad, doesn't he? To get out the cracks and the fissures. We're diamonds in the rough. Sometimes they can find maybe a diamond that big. By the time they get cutting it and polishing it, it's got cracks and fissures, they might not come up with anything. Oh, God, let there be something left. Said he's going to come up and take his jewels. Just keep on buffeting me. He uses the devil to buffet us. But when we can't stand it anymore, he makes the devil pull it back. The devil's the buffing pad in the hand of the Lord. So we all stand by God's grace. And when we see a brother that fell, then we ought to take in consideration that we could fall the same way. The Bible said, let him that thinks he stand take heed lest he fall. Well, I know a lot of people say you can't fall, but that scripture said that if you don't take heed, you would fall. And then we ought to consider ourselves lest we also be tempted. You don't know whether we could have go through what that brother or sister. We don't know extenuating circumstances behind it. In fact, we don't have to. All we have to know is that the body of Christ, somebody has stumbled and fell. And we are going to go to minister healing to that fallen brother. We're going to have to be spiritual. We're going to have the right mindset and the right motives. And the motive is what? Restore. And then another scripture, it's 1 John 5:16-17, and this is really tremendous. You see, we are our brother's keeper, and we have power to either give our brother death or life. Did you know that? You can either give your brother death or life. Now, let's read 1 John 5:16-17. It said, if any man see his brother's sin, a sin which is not unto death. Now, this is not suspicion. This is actually, you caught this brother into sin. And what should we do? When the Bible said that if a brother's overtaken in a fault, then you are to go to him and him alone. And then if he hears you, you've gained your brother. And then if he don't hear you, take two or three witnesses, that it amounts to two or three witnesses, then every word would be established. And then if they wouldn't hear that, then finally you bring them before the church. Like finally they had to bring that man in 1 Corinthians, the 5th chapter, that committed to fornication. And then they excommunicated him. But it worked because the excommunication caused the man to see his error and he repented and he was restored. So here John said, if you see a brother sin a sin, not unto death, he shall ask and he shall give him life. Isn't that beautiful? If you see your brother sinning, you can give them life. You can go to the Father and give them life. Which other words, God's going to somehow answer your prayer and turn that brother around and bring him back into salvation. If any man see his brother sin a sin which is not unto death, he shall ask and he shall give him life for them that sin not unto death. There is a sin unto death. I do not say that he should pray for it. All unrighteousness is sin and there is a sin not unto death. So what is a sin under death? That's blaspheming the Holy Ghost. When you blaspheme the Holy Ghost, then that's it. It's no use praying. But all other sin except the blasphemy of the Holy Ghost can be forgiven. So therefore, if you see your brother that sin, a sin under death, and here he's talking about eternal death cut off. When he's sinned, he's backslidden, he's out of the favor of the Lord, and if he dies in that condition, he goes to hell. But he can be redeemed. But if somebody blasphemes the Holy Ghost, then there is no redemption, there's no repentance. In fact, they're not going to seek repentance. Because when you blaspheme the Holy Ghost, that's the last stages of apostasy. You'd have turned yourself over to the devil. I get letters from all around the world and around the country, people saying, oh, Brother Hardy, I think I've blasphemed the Holy Ghost. I said, no, you didn't. Because if you blaspheme the Holy Ghost, you wouldn't be sorry about it. You wouldn't be all shook up. You see, that's a willful act. And it's usually the last stages of apostasy. You don't blaspheme the Holy Ghost in error or make a mistake. It's a willful act. Because if you blaspheme the Holy Ghost, you wouldn't be sorry and all shook up. You did it. It's willful. You think you're all right. You're a reprobate. You're in the last stages of apostasy. Okay, so we have power to give life.
And instead of condemning our brother

0: and sister that's fallen, if we'll intercede and pray, and then maybe God will make us one of those spiritual ones to go to them, then God will allow us to minister life. And that's what we want to do, to minister life to our brother and sister, because it is the flesh of Jesus. It is our flesh. It's the one body that we're a part of, and we don't want the devil to get a foothold. How many say amen? Peter, the fallen disciple, perfect illustration. Let's go to Luke 22, 31, 34. You know the setting, don't you? Jesus is getting ready to be crucified. He's telling them they're all going to flee. Of course, impetuous Peter. He's always saying the wrong thing at the wrong time, isn't he? Like a lot of us. Luke 22, 31 to 34. And the Lord said, Simon, Simon, behold, Satan has desired to have you that he may sift you as wheat. But I have prayed for thee that thy faith fail not. And when thou art converted, strengthen thy brethren. And he said unto him, Lord, I am ready to go with thee both into prison and into death. And he, the Lord, answering back, said, and he said, I tell thee, Peter, the cock shall not crow this day before thou shalt deny that thou knowest me. Peter said, no, I won't do it. And I believe Peter meant that.
1: Amen. What an eye-opening, Holy Spirit admonishing message by God's servant, Brother Hardy. Brotherly love, the key to unity. The book of Acts is the birth certificate for the church, the body of Christ, and its outstanding birthmark was unity. Again and again, we read that the believers were in one mind and one accord. Did you know that in the book of Acts, the word love is never used? Because you don't have to preach about love when everyone is walking in love. It's a different story when we get to the epistles of the apostles. Paul said that if anyone be in Christ, he's a new creature. Old things are passed away and all things become new, and this includes a new wardrobe. He described these new clothes as mercies, kindness, humility, meekness, long-suffering, and above all, the perfect bond of love. As the church multiplied and spread throughout the Roman Empire, divisionary factions arose and worldly influences crept in. Some churches were shielding outright sin. Others were going to court to sue other believers, all of which the Holy Spirit condemned. The church faced fallen and failing brethren, and as Jesus said, it is impossible but that offenses will come. James said that we all offend at some time. So how does the church deal with offenders and offendees? There is a Bible way to deal with these issues, and emphasis is on restoration, not amputation. Only one church out of the seven in Revelation had an open door of evangelism given to them by Jesus, Philadelphia, the Church of Brotherly Love. This message, Brotherly Love, the Key to Unity, can be ordered on CD for a love gift of $10 or more for the radio ministry. 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

you believe in

0: Oh yes, one of those mansions belong to me. I thank God for the Mississippi Mass Choir, that you are listening to them and you've been listening to their CD. The CD entitled Greatest Hits of All Time. One of those mansions belong to me. Amen. It is now 9:12 over WTMR Rhythm Master Range. We're going to continue on with gospel music right after these very important announcements. 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
3: 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Number 14 of 15 Whispers of God about words is righteous words engender gratefulness. Proverbs 16 puts it this way, righteous lips are the delight of kings, and he who speaks right is loved. Well, if you've ever hosted or been to a lovely party or banquet, you know that one of the highlights are the hors d'oeuvres that are offered, but never forced, by the hosts, hostesses, or their staff. You are given the opportunity to choose what you'd like to taste and savor. Well, offering the good news gospel of salvation in Jesus Christ are the kind and righteous words we offer to unbelievers, not as a force feeding, but as hors d'oeuvres. Even if our continuing offers are not received, they're still appreciated because it says we care. Oh, let's be gracious hosts. 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
1: Our Father in heaven, oh Jesus, send the Holy Ghost in copious showers. And oh God, commission the same angels that were scattered around your cross. Lord, send them in this place. We need you, oh Lord. Oh, help us, we pray. In Jesus' name. In a small town in Georgia, a man met a little boy with a cage of birds in his hand. And he said, son, what you have there? Say, I got a cage full of wild birds. Say, well, what you gonna do with them, son? He said, oh, I'm just gonna take them. And I'm gonna play with them. I'm gonna tease them. I'm going to take them in the woods and kill every one of them. The man's heart was touched with compassion. Say, what you take for him, son? Mister, they ain't no good. I didn't ask you that. I asked you, what would you take for him? Mister, they're just a cage of wild birds. What's your price, son? And the little boy thought he'd make a killing. He said, all right, mister, if you want it. The price is high. It's gonna cost you $1 apiece. The man said, you got a deal. So he paid him. And he carried the birds on the outskirts of town, on a little heap. And he opened the door to the cage and said, little birdies, I paid the price. You're free. But the birds have been in the cage so long, the door was wide open, and they wouldn't come out. So he took his hand and he put it in the cage, and the birds would fly on his hand and he would bring them to safety. And he hauled them up and said, little birdies, you're free because I paid the price. Picture with me. Nearly 2,000 years ago, Satan met Jesus. And Jesus asked Satan, say, Satan, what did you have there? He said, I got a world full of sinners. What you gonna do with them? Oh, I'm just gonna play with them. I'm gonna tease them. Fill them full of the world. And I'm gonna kill them. Jesus' heart was touched with love and compassion. What you take for them, Satan? He said, oh, they're no good. You got a lot of liars, adulterers, people that's perverted, homos. Adulterers. They no good, I tell you. What's your price? You say, all right, if you want them, the price is going to be high. It's going to take your sweat. It's going to take you giving up your omnipresence. It's going to take your very life. You made a deal, Satan. Nearly 2,000 years ago, he took his cross on the outskirts of Jerusalem, on a hill called Mount Calvary. He said to you and to me, I paid the price. I was wounded in my head for your evil thoughts. Wounded in my head for your evil touch. Wounded in my feet for your evil walk.

0: 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Somebody here need to come tonight. And all you gotta do is just get up out of your seats and come right now. You know just what you need. The Holy Ghost is telling you to come right now. Don't look at your neighbor, but you come. You didn't plan this, but Jesus did.
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1: 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Get up, come on.

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Listen. Now we're in a city that loves to sing. 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

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She

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1: Praise the Lord, everyone. This is Dr. Edwin Wilson, and it is my pleasure to welcome you to the Church of Your Destiny radio broadcast, coming to you from our sanctuary located at 4 Concord Drive in Williamstown, New Jersey, and we are directly across the street from the Pandora Diner. 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And I know you don't want to miss our 11 a.m. Sunday morning worship service. Come experience the power of the Spirit of God in our Holy Ghost anointed worship service. But right now, let's go into the house of the Lord, where we're preaching today from the subject, I Have a Reason to Give God Praise. I Have a Reason to Give God Praise. Let's go into the service. Amen. From this very familiar portion of Scripture, Psalms 150, we're going to begin reading at verse number 1 and just read the entirety of it. If you have it, won't you say amen? Psalms 150 says, praise ye the Lord. Praise God in his sanctuary. Praise him in the firmament of his power. Praise him for his mighty acts. Praise him according to his excellent greatness. Praise him with the sound of the trumpet. Praise him with the psaltery and harp. Praise him with the timbrel and dance. Praise him with stringed instruments and organs. Praise him upon the loud cymbals. Praise him upon the high sounding cymbals. Let everything that hath breath praise ye the Lord. Let everything that hath breath praise the Lord. Praise ye the Lord. Come on, somebody. Praise ye the Lord. And I am going to read in your hearing one more portion of Scripture. It is 1 Thessalonians chapter number 5 and verse 18, which says, in everything give thanks, for this is the will of God in Christ Jesus concerning you. In everything give thanks. Hallelujah. Won't you bow your heads with us as we pray? Our God, our Father, creator of all things, we're so grateful unto you for your presence here today. We thank you, Lord, that you have blessed us, Lord, to be able to assemble together in the house of the Lord, that we might, Lord God, worship you. We might praise you and give you glory and honor. We thank you, Lord, for each soul that is here, and sincerely ask that you would bless each person and meet them at the point of their need. We ask, Lord God, in thy holy name, Jesus, that you would now bless this thy servant, Lord, that I may deliver your word unto your people. Bless, Lord, even the people of God and all who stand and hear us today, that they will have ears to hear and a heart to receive your word. We ask, Lord God, that you would just move in this place, Lord God. Let thine anointing, Lord God, be great in this place, Lord. And Lord, use, Lord, this thy servant for your glory, your praise, and honor today, as I minister your word. In Jesus' name, amen and amen. You may be seated in the house of the Lord. I'm going to read once more 1 Thessalonians chapter 5, verse number 18, which once more says, in everything give thanks, for this is the will of God in Christ Jesus concerning you. Somebody look at your neighbor and tell them, this concerns you, and this concerns me. Amen, amen. I want to talk to us for a moment from the subject, I have a reason to give God praise. Hallelujah. As I said earlier, I don't intend to be very long today, amen, so we're just going to be somewhat brief, but the Lord will be glorified, amen. We also, I just thought about, I want to have us to keep Elder Callahan in prayer, who wasn't feeling well today. He texted me about nearly 2:15 in the morning to let me know he wasn't feeling well. Probably would not be at church, so we want to keep him in prayer that he will recover, as well as Mother Eleanor Cotton, amen, who wasn't feeling well. We've been talking to Bishop Cotton all week, and she's coming along better. She's feeling better. She is coming to a greater level of strength even today. I talked to him this morning, and she's doing much better. Amen. So I want to talk to us today from the subject, I have got a reason to praise the Lord. Amen. Now, the Bible instructs us, and it is important for us to take the instruction of God seriously. The Bible says that everyone, everybody, and everything should praise the Lord. Hallelujah. Now, I share with you when we were reading in Bishop Garfield Thomas Haywood, his book, Before the Foundation of the World, and he talked about the fact that even the trees, the vegetation in the early days of the creation, even the vegetation as it waved in the wind was giving praise unto God. So everyone and everything has a responsibility of giving God praise. And after all, you know, we were all given life by God. And for the man, the woman who does not know or acknowledge God, still there is a responsibility even given unto them, whether they do it or not, to give God praise. Because the Bible says, let everybody or everything that hath breath praise the Lord. I share with you, not only did the psalmist tell us that everything that hath breath should praise the Lord, what the psalmist also did was the psalmist even told us where and how to praise the Lord. Somebody say amen. In Psalms, when we look at Psalms 150, the psalmist says there, praise God in his sanctuary. I share with you, before you know, we had the internal sanctuary, or the what we have, I want you to understand God had his open air sanctuary. Hallelujah. It was the open air, and you will remember that it was the times of old when men would worship God and praise God out in the open air. They would travel and go to the high place, if you please, and begin to give God praise and give him glory. But God says, praise him in his sanctuary, or in the open firmament of his power. Praise him. So I share with you, every time we come into the house of the Lord, the primary thing that we ought to be doing is giving God praise. I don't know how you feel about it, but if God has brought you through an entire week, if God has done anything for you, then, and he has allowed you to come to the house of God, you owe him a praise. Somebody ought to say amen. I always say it is not by my own ability that I woke up this morning, and I share with you, I am also here breathing God's air, hallelujah, and I drank God's water, hallelujah, on today, and I ate food that God provided for me. I did not provide it for myself. Said, well, somebody grew it. Yeah, well, God gave them the ability to understand how to yield fruit out of the ground. Are you hearing this? It was not because they were so smart, because God gave them the knowledge. All wisdom and all knowledge proceeds from the Lord. So if we have knowledge, it's because God has given it to us. Sometimes in humanity, man thinks so much of themselves until they begin to think that we are everything to ourselves and in and of ourselves. But it originates with God. Our knowledge originates with God. Our understanding originates with God. Our ability to function is because God gives us the understanding as to how that is to be done. I share with you, for those of us who have jobs and those who have wealth, I want you to understand that it is God that gives man the ability to acquire wealth. Without the understanding from God, without, hallelujah, God putting things into our mind, we would not be able to even get wealth. So it is important that when we come into the house of God, when we enter into the sanctuary, everybody ought to bring a praise. And somebody might say, well, you know, I'm just not animated like that. I just don't do that. Hallelujah. Well, I share with you, if the vegetation could wave their leaves, hallelujah, and that would be praise unto God. Well, you can lift your hand and wave your hand in the sanctuary and let God know, I praise you. Hallelujah. I may not have all the words to say, but my hand waving in the sanctuary is to let you know that I give you the glory, Lord, and I give you the praise and I give you the honor. Hallelujah. Hallelujah. And the Bible says in Psalms 150, verse number 2, it declares there, praise him for his mighty acts, Lord, have mercy. Praise him then also according to his excellent greatness, Lord. I heard somebody say, how great is our God? How great is his name, Lord, have mercy. He's the greatest God that there's. There's no God like him, and he declares there's no God beside him. So we ought to praise him, hallelujah, for his mighty acts. You know what God has done for you. Hallelujah, come on, somebody. Hallelujah. You know how God has blessed you and how God has kept you. Nobody ought to be able to tell your story like you can tell your story. Nobody knows what God has done for you like you have known it. Somebody said, you don't know like I know what God, hallelujah, what the Lord has done for you. Come on, somebody. You need to tap your neighbor and just declare unto them, you don't know like I know what God has done for me. Come on, somebody. Go ahead, tap. Don't be scared. Tap the person next to him and just declare unto them, you don't know like I know what the Lord has done for me. Hallelujah. I can almost hear my friend saying, if I had time, let me move forward. Lord have mercy. Hallelujah. Psalm 150 and verse number 3 says, praise him with the sound of the trumpet. Praise him with the psaltery and harp. That lets us to know that God loves music. Are you hearing this? God loves music. I share with you, hallelujah, Brother Chris and Brother Sadiq, I want you to understand God loves the sound, hallelujah, of the music. He loves the sound. Brother Dominic and Sister Amber and Brother Jeremiah, God loves the sound of the drums. And I don't know about y'all, but somebody in here, sooner or later, you got to get some more tambourines in here, because God loves the sound of the tambourine, and God loves all these different sounds. Hallelujah. And Lord have mercy. So God says, listen, this is how I want you to praise me. He said, praise him with the timbrel and praise him with the dance. Lord have mercy. My wife and I were talking on last week. We were talking about Evangelist Fatmata Ba and Sister Amber. And we were talking about the fact that them two folk know how to praise God in the dance. Lord have mercy. Hallelujah. I saw them up here last Sunday morning. They was shouting back. I said, man, I wish I knew how to praise God in a dance like that. Man, Lord have mercy. I just love it. We just sometimes just stand back and watch.
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4: Mark Gonzalez here of the Heritage Hour every Saturday morning, and these daily spots called Whispers of God. Number 14 of 15 Whispers of God about words is righteous words engender gratefulness. Proverbs 16 puts it this way, righteous lips are the delight of kings, and he who speaks right is loved. Well, if you've ever hosted or been to a lovely party or banquet, you know that one of the highlights are the hors d'oeuvres that are offered, but never forced, by the hosts, hostesses, or their staff. You are given the opportunity to choose what you'd like to taste and savor. Well, offering the good news gospel of salvation in Jesus Christ are the kind and righteous words we offer to unbelievers, not as a force feeding, but as hors d'oeuvres. Even if our continuing offers are not received, they're still appreciated because it says we care. Oh, let's be gracious hosts. Hey, for more, check out markpg.org.
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Hi, this is Sister Rachel, and I'm with the message on Friday mornings. 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
1: Hey everybody, I'm Dottie Peoples and you just tuned in to Dottie's Praise House. 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I got Eric Waddell and the Abundant Life Singers from D.C. These young people back me up at the Kennedy Center, and let me tell you, they can sing. So you don't want to miss them right here on Dottie's Praise House. Eric Waddell and the Abundant Life Singers.
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a time we having up in here. 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Welcome to Dottie's Praise House. I'm your host, Dottie Peoples, and we got a show for you today. My special guest is Eric Waddell and the Abundant Life Singers. These young folks can sing, y'all. And I love them because they back me up in D.C. at the Kennedy Center. And I tell you, they sang and they walked with Miss Peoples. So get ready for beauty tips, health tips, our word for today. Do you remember? Flashbacks. And as always, call Tyrone. So you don't want to miss this show. Call somebody. Tell them Dottie's on the radio. Let's get the praise party started with my friend, Vashawn Mitchell. Nobody greater. And then we're going to follow it up with Wes Morgan. You paid it all. Right here on Dottie's Praise House.

0: Welcome back to Dottie's Praise House. I'm your host, Dottie Peoples. And I already told you, my guest is young folk today, y'all. I got Eric Waddell and the Abundant Life Singers. So I want you to sit back and take a listen to my live conversation on the phone with Eric Waddell right here on Dottie's Praise House. Hey, everybody. I already told you my guest is today, Eric Waddell.
1: Hey.
0: And the Abundant Life Singers. You know, these young people are something else. They backed me up at the Kennedy Center in D.C., and I tell you, Eric, I enjoyed working with these young people.
1: Miss Dottie, we had so much fun just being with you, the energy, and we just love you. So we were just so excited.
0: Well, I just want to say, you were no more excited than this old woman was with all these young folks around her. And I'm just happy that you were able to join me today. And I thank you so much for being with us today.
1: Thank you for having us. We just all over just promoting Magnify Your Name. And we're just excited about it. Just rocking it all over Coast to West Coast, all over the place.
0: Now, who produced and wrote the song, or?
1: Actually, my MD, Benjamin Brown, wrote it. My producer, Buddy Lakins, right here in Baltimore, produced the project.
0: Mm-hmm. Well, I know that the young folks are excited, and they ready to hit the road.
1: When I tell you, we just all over the place, just hitting it, just excited about it, just all over, just excited about what God is doing in the life of this project and in the life of this single. God has just been so good and so merciful.
0: Yes. Well, you know what? While me and you get ready to talk a little more, we're going to listen to Magnify Your Name. Eric Waddell and the Abundant Life Singers right here on Dottie's Praise House.
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Praise House. And I hope you're enjoying Eric Waddell and the Abundant Life Singers from D.C. They're my guests today. But right now, it's time for flashbacks. And y'all know what? I got a flashback for y'all. It's me, y'all. Dottie Peoples, the water I give. Y'all gonna like this. Listen to this water.

was The Water I Give, y'all. That was me, The Water I Give. That's one of my CDs I got a Grammy nomination for. And how many of you know who The Water is? Jesus is the water we talking about. So how many of you want to drink The Water I Give? I hope you truly enjoyed that as much as I enjoyed singing it for you. Now listen.

0: when the church what? Begins to pray. Right here on Dottie's Praise House.
1: It's prayer time. Yeah. Come to me.

That was Dorothy Norwood when the church begins to pray. I hope you enjoyed that. We need to go back to the old church, y'all, where the church would, all the whole church would go to praying, and you could feel it from your

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Welcome back, everybody. I'm your host, Dottie Peoples, and I welcome you to Dottie's Praise House.

0: That was Desmond Pringle. I tell you, that is a talented young man, and he's a blessing to the body of Christ. I'm just grateful to have him on my show today. Now it's time for the Beauty Buzz for today. And I got something real interesting for you ladies. Listen, and I guess men too, because you can use it on your skin. It's for skin and hair health. And today we're going to talk about coconut oil. Coconut oil is naturally moisturizing, making it good to use externally on dry skin and hair. It also contains the antioxidant vitamin E, which has a protective effect on the skin and supports healthy aging by reducing free radical damage. Now, did you ever think coconut oil was good for something besides what? Coconut oil is naturally moisturizing. And that's the Beauty Buzz for today right here on Dottie's Praise House. So we're going to call on Al Parks, who is straight from the distributor, with the unique uses for pantyhose. Come on, Al.
1: Ladies and gentlemen, this week we're going to talk about another unique use for pantyhose. This week we're going to talk about soap on a rope. How do we create that with pantyhose? Well, you take your soap. When it's got smaller, rather than throw it away, you're going to save that. And you're going to put those pieces in your pantyhose. You're going to cut off the pantyhose at the leg, tie it in a knot, and put the soap in the pantyhose. And ladies, you can use it. And also, don't forget, save it for that significant other in your life as well. This has been another unique use for pantyhose by Al Parks with Define Design Hosiery. Thank you, and see you next time.
0: Thank you so much, Al. I'm so glad you give our ladies tips on how to use these same pantyhose I'm telling them to buy. We let them know that there's other things they can do with them. And I am thankful to you for coming on the show and letting the ladies know the unique uses of pantyhose. Now, it's time for my featured quartet.

Don't go nowhere, y'all. I'll be right back with more good conversation with my guest today, Desmond Pringle. More good gospel music. I'm telling you, we are in the spirit today up in here in Dottie's place. So I'll be right back. Don't go nowhere. Call somebody. Tell them Dottie's on the radio. You don't want to miss it. We'll be right back.

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what a time we having up in here. Welcome back, everybody. I'm your host, Dottie Peoples, and welcome back to our second hour. I'm enjoying playing good gospel music for you, and I know you enjoying it because I saw your foot patting. I saw you patting your feet. So we're going to keep this good music going and bring Brian Andrew Wilson, Turning Away, and James Fortune and Fire, Built for This.

0: truly hope you enjoyed Brian Andrew Wilson Turning Away and James Fortune and Fire Built for This. I know you enjoyed both of those songs because I tell you, I saw you shaking your head. You enjoying yourself today, I know, right here in Dottie's Praise House. Now we're getting ready to go back with our conversation with Eric Waddell and the Abundant Life Singers. So I want you to just sit back and just listen and enjoy Eric Waddell and the Abundant Life Singers live right here on the phone.
1: Hey, everybody. Welcome back to Dottie's Praise House. And you know my guest. I got the young folk in here with me today. Eric Waddell and the Abundant Life Singers. And you know what? Eric, you are a minister of music also.
2: Yeah, I'm a minister of music at Mount Pisgah CME Church right here in the city of Baltimore. I just love those people. I just love my church choir. Good shout out to them. I just love the pastor. I've been serving there for over 9 years now.
1: Amen. Now that's a blessing. Stay. Some of these folks, they just church hop. They don't know. They can't stay in one place. For 1 year, they gone. But that's a blessing for a young man to still be there and working. Because you know what all that work you've done is paying off now. You know that, right?
2: Oh, yeah.
1: God get ready to take you higher for what you've done at your church now.
2: Yeah, I believe it.
1: Now, you got a special something you do. Tell them about that at your church.
2: Well, actually, every month, every second Sunday of the month, myself along with the choir go back to honor some of the pioneers of gospel music, and especially in the city of Baltimore, where we have Hour of Power, where we go back for 1 hour singing oldies but goodies songs, like I said, from Milt Brunson and the Hawkins, from James Cleveland, and we just go back and take it back, just going back, pulling out our washboards, our tambourines, and all kinds of stuff, and we just church and 1 hour, and folk come from everywhere just to hear that church sound.
1: Well, y'all gonna have to have me up in there, because you know I'm old church.
2: Yes, we did. Yes, we did.
1: I ain't heard nobody say no watch. What you say y'all be pulling out what?
2: Washboards.
1: Honey, I ain't heard nobody say that in years. Now, y'all really be having church.
2: Oh, yeah. Good old church. Good old church.
1: Back to the old church. Yes. Well, I know that should be a treat for the city of Baltimore. And we might need to do that in Atlanta, honey.
2: That will work. I'm quite sure the people will love it.
1: Yes, honey. We might have to try that. Huh? 1 hour. We might go 2 hours, though. In Atlanta. In the South, you got to go a little longer, baby.
2: Just give them just enough to come the next month. Just
1: yeah.
2: Give them itching. Just keep them itching. Give them a good church song.
1: Yes. Well, you know what? Let's keep on churching. And let's hear He Will Take Care of You. Eric Waddell and the Abundant Life Singers from Baltimore. Baltimore, Maryland. Up the wind. Cold, y'all. Right here on Dottie's Praise House.

0: I know you enjoyed Eric Waddell and Abundant Life Singers. He will what? Take care of you. God will take care of you, y'all. If you trust and believe and know that he can and he will. Now, stick stay, because y'all getting to make me start preaching up in here. Stick stay, we'll be right back with more good gospel music and more conversation with my guest today, Eric Waddell and the Abundant Life Singers. So don't y'all go nowhere. We'll be right back.
1: Call everybody, tell them daddy's on the way.
0: Call somebody right now, y'all.
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0: This is Tyrone on this gospel radio phone, and this person says they are getting depressed. Let's see if we can help.
1: Tyrone.
2: Good day, good beautiful day, Tyrone.
0: All right, Miss T, how you feeling?
2: I shouldn't ask you that.
0: You already told me.
2: I feel wonderful. How are you?
0: Oh, I feel pretty good. Thank you.
2: Good. Tyrone,
0: yes.
2: You have a letter.
0: All right.
2: It says, Dear Tyrone, I don't know which way to turn. I lost my job last week. Unemployment will not cover my expenses. Everywhere I go for an interview, I'm told I'm either overqualified or I'm way down on the list to be considered. I feel depressed, Tyrone. I've never felt so rejected. How can I take care of myself and my family? Signed, Rejected.
0: Well, Rejected, first and foremost, pray. Pray to God to show you where He's trying to take you by closing the doors behind you. Doors have been closed behind you. This is a new opportunity for you to move ahead. You can't find a job, you're overqualified. This might be a time for you to start your own business. But before you do anything regarding starting your own business, after you pray, go and find some way to help somebody else, whether it be someone in your family, someone at a homeless shelter, someone that you can do something for, not necessarily giving them money or anything like that. I mean giving them your time and your concern and your help. Help somebody else. This not only gives you a chance to express your love, but it helps you see that somebody is worse off than you are. And that's not supposed to make you feel better, but it will make you feel less alone. Help somebody else, because when you help somebody else, you feel more valuable. And you stop seeing yourself as less than because you can't find a job right now. Depression usually stems from feeling that you're not worthy, you're less than, you feel bad about yourself, bad about your life. You can't find a job, you can't do this, you can't do that. You can help somebody because you do have it in you to give somebody the best that you have. So start with helping somebody to remind yourself of who you are and whose you are, and don't get down. Ms. Ting-a-ling, what would you say?
2: I absolutely agree. You know, there was a time when the world didn't have money.
0: Well, and people still
2: felt good about themselves. So think about it.
0: I heard that. And remember, better is the poor that walketh in integrity than they that is perverse in their own lips and is a fool.

Thank you so much, Tyrone. Now it's time for our health tip for today. We're going to talk about something, y'all, that I think is real important. Fiber. Fiber is a type of carbohydrate that comes from plants, found in fruits, vegetables, grains, beans, bran, and other sources. The nutrient is a building agent critical, y'all heard me say critical, for the function of the digestive system. I don't have to say nothing else. Y'all know what I'm talking about. Fiber contains no calorie, and the body can't digest it. Adequate fiber intake has a number of additional benefits to the body. Fiber supports healthy blood sugar levels by helping the body digest sugar slowly, offsetting the effect of sugar entering the bloodstream. Getting enough fiber can also reduce the risk of developing coronary artery disease. An added bonus is that eating foods high in fiber promotes a feeling of fullness, which helps curb appetite and support a healthy weight. And perhaps most important, total fiber intake is associated with a lower risk of colorectal cancer and other types of gastrointestinal cancers. Unfortunately, most Americans don't get enough fiber, and many don't realize that men have higher fiber needs than women. The recommended daily intake for men ages 19 to 50 is 38 grams per day, while men over 50 should get 30 grams daily. Women 19 to 50, the recommendation is 25 grams per day. Women over 50 should get 21 grams daily. These numbers reflect total fiber intake, which includes both dietary fiber, natural fiber you get from food, and any supplements you take. Increasing fiber intake can cause gas, cramp, and bloating. So be sure to increase the amount slowly and drink at least 8 to 10 glasses of water per day. And as always, everybody, be sure to talk to your health care provider for advice. And that's the health tip for today. We're talking about fiber, everybody. Everybody needs some fiber. Now, don't forget to email me at dpmusicgroup@att.net. And music is M-U-Z-I-K group. And just email me, y'all. Tell me how you're enjoying the health tips, the beauty tips. Just tell me how you're enjoying the show. I'll be glad to hear from you. I'm so glad that I'm getting ready to play me, just for you, Dottie Peoples. Jesus, oh, what a wonderful child, right here on Dottie's Praise House.

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0: Welcome back to Dottie's Praise House. I'm your host, Dottie Peoples, and I'm having a ball playing good gospel music for you. And it's special because you're here with me and sticking, staying with me. Y'all heard me say it. It's not correct, but I'm saying you sticking and staying with me right here in Dottie's Praise House. So I want you to email me now at dpmusicgroup@att.net and just let me know how you're enjoying the show. I've gotten some emails, and I thank you so much for just letting me know. That encourages me and the producer when y'all do that. So we get ready to wrap up our conversation with Eric Waddell and the Abundant Life Singers. So listen and enjoy. Welcome back to Dottie's Praise House, and my guest is Eric Waddell and the Abundant Life Singers from Baltimore, Maryland. And I tell you, I have enjoyed you being with me today on Dottie's Praise House, Eric.
1: Oh, Miss Dottie, I enjoy and I love you.
0: Well, thank you. And you know I love you and the group. And I just thank you for being a part of me today on Dottie's Praise House. And I thank you for supporting me in D.C. when I was there at the Kennedy Center. You all didn't have to do it, but you did. And I thank you and the group so much for just loving and just supporting me on the concert there. Now, give everybody your information because they're going to want to book you, baby. And they're going to want to email you and Twitter you and all that stuff. Give them all your information.
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0: All right. Y'all heard that. Y'all need to book these young folks. They dress nice. They look good. And they can sing. So y'all need to go on and book these young people and support them at the stores when their CD get out. Eric Waddell and the Abundant Life Singers, I thank you so much for being with me. Thank you, Eric, for being with me.
1: Thank you.
2: An amazing God didn't give up when all lost hope.
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Everybody, I want to say thank you to Eric Waddell and Abundant Life Singers, because we really truly enjoyed them today, and I want them to come back again on Dottie's Praise House. Young folk, y'all, we need to always encourage our young people. Now it's time for the word for today. I got a good one for y'all today. You know, somebody, I always get good word from y'all. So if you got a word that you want to send me that too. But listen to this. I've learned that life is a book. Every day is a new page. Every month is a new chapter. And every year is a new series. Now celebrate where you are now. Where are you at in that book of life? And that's the word for today. Where are you in the book of life? Y'all better think about that one. Now, it's time for our closing song. We're going to call Desmond Pringle, Can't Even Imagine, right here on Dottie's Praise House.

0: That was Desmond Pringle. Right out there in Chicago, y'all. I was up there at an event and he was singing. And I tell you, the child can sing. And we really had a good meeting up there in Chicago. So thank you, Desmond. That was really, really good. Can't even imagine. Now, it's time for Do You Remember?
1: Do you remember?
0: Y'all sending me some Do You Remembers that's off the chain. But I can remember some of them. You know, I'm old school. Sandra Gentry sent us a Do You Remember? And she said, do you remember when we played hopscotch? Do y'all remember that? Some of y'all don't even know what I'm talking about. That's when you jump on one leg, you throw that rock on a number, and you got to hop to that number. Y'all know what I'm talking about? Y'all don't remember that. Some of y'all too young. You just have to hop. One leg now, but it was called hopscotch. She said, do you remember when we played hopscotch? And that's our Do You Remember for today. And we thank you for that, Sandra Gentry. Now, if you got a Do You Remember, come on and email it to me, because you know we get ready in a few more weeks, we get ready to stop this segment and go to something new that y'all gonna really, really love. It's gonna be real hip, y'all. No, y'all just wait and see. But if you got one, come on, send it to me so we can get it in. Do You Remember? So email me at dpmusicgroup@att.net. Music is M-U-Z-I-K.
1: Do you remember?
0: Wow, everybody, it's been a great, great day, and I thank you so much for being with me and supporting Dottie's Praise House. You know, without you, there would be no Praise House. 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So until next week, remember, whatever you're going through, God is telling you, I got this. God bless you, and I'll see you next week.
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5: Mark Gonzalez here of the Heritage Hour every Saturday morning, and these daily spots called Whispers of God. Number 14 of 15 Whispers of God about words is righteous words engender gratefulness. Proverbs 16 puts it this way, righteous lips are the delight of kings, and he who speaks right is loved. Well, if you've ever hosted or been to a lovely party or banquet, you know that one of the highlights are the hors d'oeuvres that are offered, but never forced, by the hosts, hostesses, or their staff. You are given the opportunity to choose what you'd like to taste and savor. Well, offering the good news gospel of salvation in Jesus Christ are the kind and righteous words we offer to unbelievers, not as a force feeding, but as hors d'oeuvres. Even if our continuing offers are not received, they're still appreciated because it says we care. Oh, let's be gracious hosts. 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

0: You're listening to WTMR Camden, Philadelphia, a part of the Beasley Media Group. It is now 2 o'clock and is now time for the Holy Souls Ministry. And today's sponsor for the 2 o'clock hour is Gloria Romolini. And she's asking for prayers for her and her husband, Dennis. And we just want to thank Gloria for sponsoring the Holy Souls Ministry, coming up with Joe Veltri right now.
1: And welcome to the Holy Souls Ministry. Now for the Mysteries of Light. In the name of the Father, the Son, Holy Spirit, amen. I believe in God, the Father Almighty, creator of heaven and earth, and in Jesus Christ, his only Son, our Lord, was conceived by the Holy Spirit, born of the Virgin Mary, suffered under Pontius Pilate, was crucified, died and was buried. He ascended into hell. The third day, he rose again. He ascended into heaven, seated at the right hand of God, the Father Almighty. For thence he will come to judge the living and the dead.
2: I believe in the Holy Spirit, the Holy Catholic Church, the communion of saints, the forgiveness of sins, the resurrection of the body, and life everlasting. Amen.
1: Our Father, who art in heaven, hallowed be thy name. Thy kingdom come, thy will be done on earth as it is in heaven.
2: Give us this day our daily bread, and forgive us our trespasses, as we forgive those who trespass against us. And lead us not into temptation, but deliver us from evil. Amen.
1: Faith, hope, and love. Hail Mary, full of grace, the Lord is with thee. Blessed art thou among women, and blessed the fruit of thy womb, Jesus.
2: Holy Mary, Mother of God, pray for us sinners now and at the hour of our death. Amen.
1: Hail Mary, full of grace, the Lord is with thee. Blessed art thou among women, and blessed the fruit of thy womb, Jesus.
2: Holy Mary, Mother of God, pray for us sinners now and at the hour of our death. Amen.
1: Hail Mary, full of grace, the Lord is with thee. Blessed art thou among women, and blessed the fruit of thy womb, Jesus.
2: Holy Mary, Mother of God, pray for us sinners now and at the hour of our death. Amen.
1: Glory be to the Father, and to the Son, and to the Holy Spirit.
2: As it was in the beginning, is now, and ever shall be, world without end. Amen.
1: The first mystery of light, baptism of Jesus in the Jordan River. Our Father, who art in heaven, hallowed be thy name. Thy kingdom come, thy will be done on earth as it is in heaven.
2: Give us this day our daily bread. Forgive us our trespasses, as we forgive those who trespass against us. And lead us not into temptation, but deliver us from evil. Amen.
1: Hail Mary, full of grace, the Lord is with thee. Blessed art thou among women, and blessed the fruit of thy womb, Jesus.
2: Holy Mary, Mother of God, pray for us sinners now and at the hour of our death. Amen.
1: Hail Mary, full of grace, the Lord is with thee. Blessed art thou among women, and blessed the fruit of thy womb, Jesus.
2: Holy Mary, Mother of God, pray for us sinners now and at the hour of our death. Amen.
1: Hail Mary, full of grace, the Lord is with thee. Blessed art thou among women, and blessed the fruit of thy womb, Jesus.
2: Holy Mary, Mother of God, pray for us sinners now and at the hour of our death. Amen.
1: Hail Mary, full of grace, the Lord is with thee. Blessed art thou among women, and blessed the fruit of thy womb, Jesus.
2: Holy Mary, Mother of God, pray for us sinners now and at the hour of our death. Amen.
1: Hail Mary, full of grace, the Lord is with thee. Blessed art thou among women, and blessed the fruit of thy womb, Jesus.
2: Holy Mary, Mother of God, pray for us sinners now and at the hour of our death. Amen.
1: Hail Mary, full of grace, the Lord is with thee. Blessed art thou among women, and blessed the fruit of thy womb, Jesus.
2: Holy Mary, Mother of God, pray for us sinners now and at the hour of our death. Amen.
1: Hail Mary, full of grace, the Lord is with thee. Blessed art thou among women, and blessed the fruit of thy womb, Jesus.
2: Holy Mary, Mother of God, pray for us sinners now and at the hour of our death. Amen.
1: Hail Mary, full of grace, the Lord is with thee. Blessed art thou among women, and blessed the fruit of thy womb, Jesus.
2: Holy Mary, Mother of God, pray for us sinners now and at the hour of our death. Amen.
1: Hail Mary, full of grace, the Lord is with thee. Blessed art thou among women, and blessed the fruit of thy womb, Jesus.
2: Holy Mary, Mother of God, pray for us sinners now and at the hour of our death. Amen.
1: Hail Mary, full of grace, the Lord is with thee. Blessed art thou among women, and blessed the fruit of thy womb, Jesus.
2: Holy Mary, Mother of God, pray for us sinners now and at the hour of our death. Amen.
1: Glory be to the Father, and to the Son, and to the Holy Spirit.
2: As it was in the beginning, is now, and ever shall be, world without end. Amen.
1: My Jesus, forgive us our sins, save us from the fires of hell. Lead all souls into heaven,
2: especially those in most need of thy mercy.
1: The second mystery, the wedding at Cana. Our Father, who art in heaven, hallowed be thy name. Thy kingdom come, thy will be done on earth as it is in heaven.
2: Give us this day our daily bread. Forgive us our trespasses, as we forgive those who trespass against us. And lead us not into temptation, but deliver us from evil. Amen.
1: Hail Mary, full of grace, the Lord is with thee. Blessed art thou among women, and blessed the fruit of thy womb, Jesus.
2: Holy Mary, Mother of God, pray for us sinners now and at the hour of our death. Amen.
1: Hail Mary, full of grace, the Lord is with thee. Blessed art thou among women, and blessed the fruit of thy womb, Jesus.
2: Holy Mary, Mother of God, pray for us sinners now and at the hour of our death. Amen.
1: Hail Mary, full of grace, the Lord is with thee. Blessed art thou among women, and blessed the fruit of thy womb, Jesus.
2: Holy Mary, Mother of God, pray for us sinners now and at the hour of our death. Amen.
1: Hail Mary, full of grace, the Lord is with thee. Blessed art thou among women, and blessed is the fruit of thy womb, Jesus.
2: Holy Mary, Mother of God, pray for us sinners now and at the hour of our death. Amen.
1: Hail Mary, full of grace, the Lord is with thee. Blessed art thou among women, and blessed is the fruit of thy womb, Jesus.
2: Holy Mary, Mother of God, pray for us sinners now and at the hour of our death. Amen.
1: Hail Mary, full of grace, the Lord is with thee. Blessed art thou among women, blessed the fruit of thy womb, Jesus.
2: Holy Mary, Mother of God, pray for us sinners now and at the hour of our death. Amen.
1: Hail Mary, full of grace, the Lord is with thee. Blessed art thou among women, and blessed the fruit of thy womb, Jesus.
2: Holy Mary, Mother of God, pray for us sinners now and at the hour of our death. Amen.
1: Hail Mary, full of grace, the Lord is with thee. Blessed art thou among women, and blessed the fruit of thy womb, Jesus.
2: Holy Mary, Mother of God, pray for us sinners now and at the hour of our death. Amen.
1: Hail Mary, full of grace, the Lord is with thee. Blessed art thou among women, and blessed the fruit of thy womb, Jesus.
2: Holy Mary, Mother of God, pray for us sinners now and at the hour of our death. Amen.
1: Hail Mary, full of grace, the Lord is with thee. Blessed art thou among women, and blessed the fruit of thy womb, Jesus.
2: Holy Mary, Mother of God, pray for us sinners now and at the hour of our death. Amen.
1: Glory be to the Father, and to the Son, and to the Holy Spirit.
2: As it was in the beginning, is now, and ever shall be, world without end. Amen.
1: O my Jesus, forgive us our sins. Save us from the fires of hell. Lead all souls into heaven, especially those in most need of thy mercy. The third mystery of light, proclamation of the good news. Our Father, who art in heaven, hallowed be thy name. Thy kingdom come, thy will be done on earth as it is in heaven.
2: Give us this day our daily bread. Forgive us our trespasses as we forgive those who trespass against us. And lead us not into temptation, but deliver us from evil. Amen.
1: Hail Mary, full of grace, the Lord is with thee. Blessed art thou among women, and blessed the fruit of thy womb, Jesus.
2: Holy Mary, Mother of God, pray for us sinners now and at the hour of our death. Amen.
1: Hail Mary, full of grace, the Lord is with thee. Blessed art thou among women, and blessed is the fruit of thy womb, Jesus.
2: Holy Mary, Mother of God, pray for us sinners now and at the hour of our death. Amen.
1: Hail Mary, full of grace, the Lord is with thee. Blessed art thou among women, and blessed is the fruit of thy womb, Jesus.
2: Holy Mary, Mother of God, pray for us sinners now and at the hour of our death. Amen.
1: Hail Mary, full of grace, the Lord is with thee. Blessed art thou among women, and blessed is the fruit of thy womb, Jesus.
2: Holy Mary, Mother of God, pray for us sinners now and at the hour of our death. Amen.
1: Hail Mary, full of grace, the Lord is with thee. Blessed art thou among women, and blessed is the fruit of thy womb, Jesus.
2: Holy Mary, Mother of God, pray for us sinners now and at the hour of our death. Amen.
1: Hail Mary, full of grace, the Lord is with thee. Blessed art thou among women, and blessed is the fruit of thy womb, Jesus.
2: Holy Mary, Mother of God, pray for us sinners now and at the hour of our death. Amen.
1: Hail Mary, full of grace, the Lord is with thee. Blessed art thou among women, and blessed is the fruit of thy womb, Jesus.
2: Holy Mary, Mother of God, pray for us sinners now and at the hour of our death. Amen.
1: Hail Mary, full of grace, the Lord is with thee. Blessed art thou among women, and blessed is the fruit of thy womb, Jesus.
2: Holy Mary, Mother of God, pray for us sinners now and at the hour of our death. Amen.
1: Hail Mary, full of grace, the Lord is with thee. Blessed art thou among women, and blessed is the fruit of thy womb, Jesus.
2: Holy Mary, Mother of God, pray for us sinners now and at the hour of our death. Amen.
1: Hail Mary, full of grace, the Lord is with thee. Blessed art thou among women, and blessed is the fruit of thy womb, Jesus.
2: Holy Mary, Mother of God, pray for us sinners now and at the hour of our death. Amen.
1: Glory be to the Father, and to the Son, and to the Holy Spirit.
2: As it was in the beginning, is now, and ever shall be, world without end. Amen.
1: O my Jesus, Forgive us our sins, save us from the fires of hell. Lead all souls into heaven, especially those in most need of thy mercy. The fourth mystery of light, the transfiguration. Our Father, who art in heaven, hallowed be thy name. Thy kingdom come, thy will be done on earth as it is in heaven.
2: Give us this day our daily bread. Forgive us our trespasses, as we forgive those who trespass against us. And lead us not into temptation, but deliver us from evil. Amen.
1: Hail Mary, full of grace, the Lord is with thee. Blessed art thou among women, and blessed is the fruit of thy womb, Jesus.
2: Holy Mary, Mother of God, pray for us sinners now and at the hour of our death. Amen.
1: Hail Mary, full of grace, the Lord is with thee. Blessed art thou among women, and blessed is the fruit of thy womb, Jesus.
2: Holy Mary, Mother of God, pray for us sinners now and at the hour of our death. Amen.
1: Hail Mary, full of grace, the Lord is with thee. Blessed art thou among women, and Blessed is the fruit of thy womb, Jesus.
2: Holy Mary, Mother of God, pray for us sinners now and at the hour of our death. Amen.
1: Hail Mary, full of grace, the Lord is with thee. Blessed art thou among women, and blessed is the fruit of thy womb, Jesus.
2: Holy Mary, Mother of God, pray for us sinners now and at the hour of our death. Amen.
1: Hail Mary, full of grace, the Lord is with thee. Blessed art thou among women, and blessed is the fruit of thy womb, Jesus.
2: Holy Mary, Mother of God, pray for us sinners now and at the hour of our death. Amen.
1: Hail Mary, full of grace, the Lord is with thee. Blessed art thou among women, and blessed is the fruit of thy womb, Jesus.
2: Holy Mary, Mother of God, pray for us sinners now and at the hour of our death. Amen.
1: Hail Mary, full of grace, the Lord is with thee. Blessed art thou among women, and blessed is the fruit of thy womb, Jesus.
2: Holy Mary, Mother of God, pray for us sinners now and at the hour of our death. Amen.
1: Hail Mary, full of grace, the Lord is with thee. Blessed art thou among women, and blessed is the fruit of thy womb, Jesus.
2: Holy Mary, Mother of God, pray for us sinners now and at the hour of our death. Amen.
1: Hail Mary, full of grace, the Lord is with thee. Blessed art thou among women, and blessed is the fruit of thy womb, Jesus.
2: Holy Mary, Mother of God, pray for us sinners now and at the hour of our death. Amen.
1: Hail Mary, full of grace, the Lord is with thee. Blessed art thou among women, and blessed is the fruit of thy womb, Jesus.
2: Holy Mary, Mother of God, pray for us sinners now and at the hour of our death. Amen.
1: Glory be to the Father, and to the Son, and to the Holy Spirit.
2: As it was in the beginning, is now, and ever shall be, world without end. Amen.
1: O my Jesus, forgive us our sins, save us from the fires of hell. Lead all souls into heaven, especially those in most need of thy mercy. The fifth mystery of light, the institution of the Holy Eucharist. Our Father, who art in heaven, hallowed be thy name. Thy kingdom come, thy will be done on earth as it is in heaven.
2: Give us this day our daily bread. Forgive us our trespasses as we forgive those who trespass against us. And lead us not into temptation, but deliver us from evil. Amen.
1: Hail Mary, full of grace, the Lord is with thee. Blessed art thou among women, and blessed is the fruit of thy womb, Jesus.
2: Holy Mary, Mother of God, pray for us sinners now and at the hour of our death. Amen.
1: Hail Mary, full of grace, the Lord is with thee. Blessed art thou among women, and blessed is the fruit of thy womb, Jesus.
2: Holy Mary, Mother of God, pray for us sinners now and at the hour of our death. Amen.
1: Hail Mary, full of grace, the Lord is with thee. Blessed art thou among women, and blessed is the fruit of thy womb, Jesus.
2: Holy Mary, Mother of God, pray for us sinners now and at the hour of our death. Amen.
1: Hail Mary, full of grace, the Lord is with thee. Blessed art thou among women, and blessed is the fruit of thy womb, Jesus.
2: Holy Mary, Mother of God, pray for us sinners now and at the hour of our death. Amen.
1: Hail Mary, full of grace, the Lord is with thee. Blessed art thou among women, and blessed is the fruit of thy womb, Jesus.
2: Holy Mary, Mother of God, pray for us sinners now and at the hour of our death. Amen.
1: Hail Mary, full of grace, the Lord is with thee. Blessed art thou among women, and blessed is the fruit of thy womb, Jesus.
2: Holy Mary, Mother of God, pray for us sinners now and at the hour of our death. Amen.
1: Hail Mary, full of grace, the Lord is with thee. Blessed art thou among women, and blessed is the fruit of thy womb, Jesus.
2: Holy Mary, Mother of God, pray for us sinners now and at the hour of our death. Amen.
1: Hail Mary, full of grace, the Lord is with thee. Blessed art thou among women, and blessed is the fruit of thy womb, Jesus.
2: Holy Mary, Mother of God, pray for us sinners now and at the hour of our death. Amen.
1: Hail Mary, full of grace, the Lord is with thee. Blessed art thou among women, and blessed is the fruit of thy womb, Jesus.
2: Holy Mary, Mother of God, pray for us sinners now and at the hour of our death. Amen.
1: Hail Mary, full of grace, the Lord is with thee. Blessed art thou among women, and blessed is the fruit of thy womb, Jesus.
2: Holy Mary, Mother of God, pray for us sinners now and at the hour of our death. Amen.
1: Glory be to the Father, and to the Son, and to the Holy Spirit.
2: As it was in the beginning, is now, and ever shall be, world without end. Amen.
1: O my Jesus,
2: forgive us our sins,
1: save us from the fires of hell. Lead all souls into heaven, especially those in most need of thy mercy. Hail, Holy Queen, Mother of mercy, our life, our sweetness, and our hope. To thee do we cry, poor banished children of Eve. To thee do we cry, son of our sighs, mourning and weeping in this valley of tears. Turn in the most gracious advocate, thine eyes and mercy towards us. And after this, our exile, to us the blessed fruit of thy womb, Jesus. O Clement, O loving, O sweet Virgin Mary, pray for us, O Holy Mother of God,
2: that we may be made worthy of the promises of Christ.
1: Let us pray, O God, His only begotten Son, by His life, death, and resurrection, has purchased for us the rewards of eternal life. Grant, we beseech you, meditating upon these mysteries and the most holy rosary of the Blessed Virgin Mary, that we may imitate what they contain and obtain what they promise. Through the same Christ our Lord. Amen. Our Lady of Light.
2: Pray for us.
1: Our Lady of the Holy Souls.
2: Pray for us.
1: Queen of the Rosary.
2: Pray for us.
1: Queen of Peace.
2: Pray for us.
1: And the Father, the Son, and the Holy Spirit.
2: Amen.
1: Amen. God bless everybody. And now, for a prayer to St. Joseph. Oh, St. Joseph, whose protection is so great, so strong, so prompt before the throne of God, I place in you all my interests and desires. O Holy St. Joseph, do assist me by your powerful intercession, and obtain for me, from your divine Son, all spiritual blessings through Jesus Christ, our Lord. So that having gazed here below your heavenly powers, I may offer my thanksgiving and homages to the most loving of fathers. O St. Joseph, I never weary contemplating you and Jesus asleep in your arms. I dare not approach while he reposes near your heart. Press him in my name. Kiss his fine head for me and ask him to return the kiss when I draw my dying breath. St. Joseph, patron of departing souls, pray for us. In the name of the Father, the Son, and the Holy Spirit. Amen.
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4: In the name of the Father, and of the Son, and of the Holy Spirit. Amen. My adorable Jesus, may our feet journey together. May our hands gather in unity. May our hearts beat in unison. May our souls be in harmony. May our thoughts be as one. May our ears listen to the silence together. May our glances profoundly penetrate each other. May our lips pray together to gain mercy from the Eternal Father. Amen.
1: Hi, everybody. This is Joe Valtry. I'm asking everyone if you can say one decade of the chaplet of Divine Mercy, that would be every day for the souls in purgatory, in honor of a particular passion of our Lord. If you like this idea, give us a call at 215-725-7165. That's Kathy at 215-725-7165, or Susan at 609-440-4299. 609-440-4299. And when you call, just give us your name. Just say your first name, it's okay, and the particular passion of our Lord you would be meditating on. Thank you, everybody. We look forward to hearing from you. And join us in this ring of prayer. God bless everyone.
5: 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Sponsor for this portion of the Holy Souls is Raymond Miller. For the repose of all his departed loved ones. And now, we will have a special Mass with Father Rayford.
6: To that. And now, for the Holy Sacrifice and Announcement, our Reverend Father Rayford Emmons. Thank you, Father.
7: Thank you, Joseph. Let's begin this. Let's begin all good things in the Father, and the Son, and the Holy Spirit.
8: Amen.
7: The grace of our Lord Jesus Christ, the love of God, the fellowship of the Holy Spirit be with you all.
9: And with your spirit.
7: My brothers and sisters, pray ourselves to celebrate these sacred mysteries. Let's take this time to call to mind our sins. You sent to heal the contrite of heart. Lord, have mercy.
9: Lord, have mercy.
7: You came to call sinners. Christ, have mercy.
9: Christ, have mercy.
7: You prayed for us at the right hand of the Father and intercede for us. Lord, have mercy.
9: Lord, have mercy.
7: The Almighty God, have mercy on us. Forgive us our sins and bring us to everlasting life.
9: Amen.
7: In both word and deed, that which is pleasing to you. For the Lord Jesus Christ, your Son, lives and reigns with you in the unity of the Holy Spirit, one God, forever and ever.
9: Amen.
10: First reading. A reading from the book of the prophet, Sirach.
8: Wrath and anger are hateful things, yet the sinner hugs them tight. The vengeful will suffer the Lord's vengeance, for he remembers their sins in detail. Forgive your neighbor's injustice. Then when you pray, your own sins will be forgiven. Could anyone nourish anger against another and expect healing from the Lord? Could anyone refuse mercy to another like himself? Can he seek pardon for his own sins? If one who is but flesh cherishes wrath, who will forgive his sins? Remember your last days. Set enmity aside. Remember death and decay, and cease from sin. Think of the commandments. Hate not your neighbor. Remember the Most High's covenant, and overlook faults. The word of the Lord.
10: Thanks be to God.
8: Responsorial Psalm. The Lord is kind and merciful, slow to anger, and rich in compassion.
10: The Lord is kind and merciful, slow to anger, and rich in compassion.
8: Bless the Lord, O my soul, and all my being. Bless his holy name. Bless the Lord, O my soul, and forget not all his benefits.
10: The Lord is kind and merciful, slow to anger, rich in compassion.
8: He pardons all your iniquities, heals all your ills, redeems your life from destruction. He crowns you with kindness and compassion.
10: Lord is kind and merciful, slow to anger, and rich in compassion.
8: He will not always chide, nor does he keep his wrath forever. Not according to our sins does he deal with us, nor does he requite us according to our crimes.
10: Lord is kind and merciful, slow to anger, and rich in compassion.
8: For as the heavens are high above the earth, so surpassing is his kindness toward those who fear him. As far as the east is from the west, so far has he put our transgressions from us.
10: The Lord is kind and merciful, slow to anger, rich in compassion.
8: The second reading. A reading from the letter of Paul to the Romans. My brothers and sisters, none of us lives for oneself. And no one dies for oneself. For if we live for the Lord. And if we die for the Lord. So then, when we live or die, we are the Lord's. For this is why Christ died and came to life, that he might be the Lord of both the dead and the living. The word of the Lord.
10: Thanks be to God.

0: as I have loved you.
1: Alleluia, alleluia, alleluia.
2: The Lord be with you.
3: And with your spirit.
2: A reading from the Holy Gospel according to Matthew.
3: Glory to you, Lord.
2: Peter approached Jesus and asked him, Lord, if my brother sins against me, how often must I forgive him? As many as seven times. Jesus answered, I say to you, not seven times, but 77 times. That is why the kingdom of heaven may be likened to a king who decided to settle accounts with his servant. When he began the accounting, a debtor was brought before him, owed him a huge amount. Since he had no way of paying it back, his master ordered him to be sold, along with his wife, his children, and all his property, in payment of the debt. At that, the servant fell down, did him homage, said, be patient with me. I will pay you back in full. Moved with compassion, the master of his servant let him go and forgave the entire loan. When that servant had left, he found one of his fellow servants who owed him a much smaller amount. He seized him and started to choke him, demanding, pay me back what you owe. Falling to his knees, his fellow servant begged him, be patient with me and I will pay you back. But he refused. Instead, he had the fellow servant put in prison until he paid back the entire debt. Now, when his fellow servants saw what had happened, they were deeply disturbed and went to their master and reported the whole affair. His master summoned him and said to him, you wicked servant, I forgave you your entire debt because you begged me to? Should you not have had pity on your fellow servant as I had pity on you? Then in anger, his master handed him over to the torturers until he should pay back the whole debt. So will my father do to you unless each of you forgives your brother from his heart. The Gospel of the Lord.
3: Praise to you, Lord Jesus Christ.
2: Peter approached Jesus and asked him, Lord, if my brother sins against me, how often must I forgive him? As many as seven times? Jesus answered, no, but 77 times. In the name of the Father, Son, and Holy Spirit.
3: Amen. Amen.
2: During the next several days, several weeks, we're going to reflect on what do we do in times of disaster? And does God really hear our prayers when everything else seems to be going wrong? One of the things that we all do is to have insurance. Because when we purchase insurance, we know that it's our way of pre-

0: early morning whistling sound coming down the street. In fact, it sounded like an electric train. But he knew he didn't live near a railway, so he opened the windows and pulled up the blinds to find out what the noise was. And all of a sudden, he saw a twister, a spinning cone, a tornado coming down his street. This wasn't the kind of thing, however, that happened where he lived. He lived in Philadelphia. This is something that's supposed to only happen in the Midwest, in open fields, not in the city. So he ran downstairs, looked down the street, and noticed a tornado had already taken out three houses across the street from him. It was lifting up in the air and was coming on his side of the street, where it took off three other houses. He kept asking himself, what am I going to do? How should I react? Tornadoes don't happen in Philadelphia. Well, it missed his house and went on to the next block and began to do its damage there. But even though it was a frightening sight, he was calm, cool, and collected, because he knew he had paid his disaster insurance. And even if everything was taken from him then, he knew he would get it back in return. Now, I wonder if we can say that about our homes, about our health, about our lives. And could we say it about our eternal life? Is your insurance paid up? We know that to protect ourselves, we talk to agents who are going to give us the money we're going to need in times of disaster, so that we have nothing to worry about. But do we do the same thing with God? Do we take time to associate with God, to build a relationship with God? Do we make God our protector? Do we seek forgiveness from God so that when we die, we have nothing to worry about, because our obligations to God are paid up? We're always asked to remember those people who've died, who've passed on, the souls in purgatory, for whom we can pray, and who can pray for us. That's another way of ensuring that one day we will quickly go to heaven. Today, as we reflect on the disaster that took part in my friend's life, but he had no fear, because insurance paid up to the insurance company. Let us ask the Lord to give us the same assurance when we die, because our insurance has been paid up to God. In the name of the Father, and the Son, and the Holy Spirit.
1: Amen. Amen.
2: One God, Father Almighty, maker of heaven and earth, of all things visible and invisible, I believe in one Lord Jesus Christ, the only begotten Son of God, born of the Father before all ages, God from God, light from light, true God from true God, begotten, not made, consubstantial with the Father. Through him all things were made. For us men and for our salvation, he came down from heaven, and by the Holy Spirit was incarnate of the Virgin Mary, and became man. For our sake he was crucified under Pontius Pilate, he suffered death and was buried. He rose again on the third day, in accordance with the Scripture. He ascended into heaven, and is seated at the right hand of the Father, who will come again in glory to judge the living and the dead. And his kingdom will have no end.
3: I believe in the Holy Spirit,
2: the Lord, the giver of life, who proceeds from the Father and the Son, who with the Father and the Son is adored and glorified, who has spoken through the prophets. I believe in one holy Catholic and Apostolic Church. I confess one baptism for the forgiveness of sins, and I look forward to the resurrection of the dead and the life of the world to come. Amen.
3: Blessed are you, Lord God of all creation, for through your goodness we have received this bread we offer you. For the earth, the work of human hands, will become for us the bread of life.
2: Blessed be God forever.
3: Blessed are you, Lord God of all creation, for through your goodness we have received this wine we offer you. Through the vine and work of human hands, to become our spiritual drink.
2: Blessed be God forever.
3: Humble spirit, contrite hearts, be accepted by your Lord. May our sacrifice and state this daily pleasing to you, Lord God. Wash me, Lord, from my iniquity, and cleanse me from all my sins.

0: brothers and sisters, my sacrifice and yours would be acceptable to God the Almighty Father.
1: May the Lord accept the sacrifice at your hands for the praise and glory of his name, for our good and the Lord's holy church.
0: Let us pray. As you offer your mysteries, O Lord, may the observance of what is your due, we humbly ask you that what we offer in your name may profit us in our salvation, through Christ our Lord.
1: Amen.
0: The Lord be with you.
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1: Lift them up to the Lord.
0: Let us give thanks to the Lord our God.
1: It is right and just.
0: It is truly right and just, our duty and our salvation, always and everywhere to give you thanks, Father most holy, dear beloved Son, Jesus Christ, your Word, through whom you made all things, whom you sent as our Savior and Redeemer, incarnate by the Holy Spirit and born of the Virgin. Fulfilling your will and gaining for you a holy people, he stretched out his hands as he endured his passion, as to break the bonds of death and manifest the resurrection. And so with the angels and all the saints, with the clear glory, as with one voice we acclaim,
1: Holy, holy, holy, holy Lord God of hosts, heaven and earth are full of your glory. Hosanna in the highest. Blessed is he who comes in the name of the Lord. Hosanna in the highest.
0: Today we pray the second Eucharistic prayer. You are indeed holy, O Lord, the fount of all holiness. Make holy, therefore, these gifts, we pray, by sending down your Spirit upon them like the dewfall, that they may become for us the body and blood of our Lord Jesus Christ. The time is betrayed, entered willingly into his passion. He took bread, and giving thanks, he broke it, and he gave it to his disciples, saying, Take this, all of you, and eat of it. For this is my body, which will be given up for you. In a similar way, when supper was ended, he took the chalice, and giving you thanks, he gave it to his disciples, saying, Take this, all of you, and drink from it. For this is the chalice of my blood, the blood of the new and eternal covenant, to be poured out for you and for many, for the forgiveness of sins. Do this in memory of me. The mystery of faith.
1: We proclaim your death, O Lord, and we profess your resurrection until you come again.
0: Therefore, as we celebrate the memorial of his death and resurrection, we offer you, Lord, the bread of life, the chalice of salvation. We thank you've held us worthy to be in your presence and minister to you. Humbly we pray that partaking of the body and blood of Christ, we may be gathered into one by the Holy Spirit. Remember, Lord, your church spread throughout the world and bring it to the fullness of charity, together with Francis, our Pope, Nelson, our Bishop, our current Bishop, and all the clergy. Remember also our brothers and sisters who have fallen asleep in the hope of the resurrection and all who have died in your mercy. Welcome them into the light of your face. Have mercy on us all, we pray, with the Blessed Virgin Mary, Mother of God, blessed apostles, St. Joseph, her spouse, and all the saints who have pleased you throughout the ages, we may merit to be co-heirs to eternal life. May praise and glorify you, your Son, Jesus Christ.

0: that sage command. Informed by divine teaching, we dare to say,
1: Our Father, who art in heaven, hallowed be thy name. Thy kingdom come, thy will be done on earth as it is in heaven. Give us this day our daily bread, and forgive us our trespasses, as we forgive those who trespass against us. And lead us not into temptation, but deliver us from evil.
0: Deliver us, Lord, we pray, from every evil. Graciously grant peace in our days, that by the help of your mercy we may be always free from sin and safe from all distress, as you wait the blessed hope, the coming of our Savior, Jesus Christ.
1: For the kingdom, the power, and the glory are yours now and forever.
0: Lord Jesus Christ, you said to your apostles, Peace I leave you, my peace I give you. Look not on our sins, but on the faith of your church. And graciously grant her peace and unity in accordance with your will, live and reign forever and ever.
1: Amen.
0: Peace to the Lord be with you always.
1: And with your spirit.
0: Let's now offer each other a sign of Christ's peace.
2: Peace, Father. Peace, Karen.
3: Peace.
2: Peace, Anne Marie. Peace, John.
0: Peace, yeah. May the body and blood of our Lord Jesus Christ be eternal life, thus receive it.

0: For Jesus Christ, Son of the living God, but will the Father and work of the Holy Spirit. You wrote life. Through your death, you gave life to the world. Free me by this, your most holy body and blood, for all my sins and every evil, keep me faithful to your commandment. Never let me be parted from you. Behold the Lamb of God, behold him who takes away the sins of the world. Blessed are those called to the supper of the Lamb.
1: Lord, I'm not worthy, you should not come to my roof. Don't you share the word, and my soul shall be healed.
0: The body of Christ give us safe for eternal life.
2: Amen.
0: The body of Christ.
1: Amen.
0: The body of
1: God.
2: Amen.
3: Amen.
0: Let us pray. Renewed by this heavenly food, we humbly implore you, Lord, that having received your Son born in the tender virgin and our sacramental signs, we may profess him in words and hold fast to him in deeds, live and reigns forever and ever.
3: Amen.
0: The Lord be with you.
2: And with your spirit.
0: May Almighty God bless us all. The Father and the Son and the Holy Spirit.
2: Amen.
0: Go in peace. The Mass is ended.
1: Thanks be to God.
4: A spiritual communion. Oh, Jesus, I turn towards the holy tabernacle where you live, hidden for love of me. I love you. Oh, my God, I cannot receive you in holy communion. Come, nevertheless, and visit me with your grace. Come spiritually into my heart. Purify it, sanctify it, render it more like your own. Amen. Lord, I'm not worthy that you should enter under my roof, but only say the word, and my soul shall be healed. O Sacred Heart of Jesus, may the whole world burn for love of you. Amen. And now, we'll conclude with the St. Michael prayer. Saint Michael the Archangel, defend us in the day of battle. Be our safeguard against the wickedness and snares of the devil. May God rebuke him, we humbly pray. And do thou, O Prince of the heavenly host, by the power of God, cast into hell Satan and all the evil spirits who prowl about the world, seeking the ruin of souls. Amen. God bless everybody.

0: Good afternoon. This is Karen King, and it's so good to be back on WTMR with the Holy Souls Ministry. We're here with the Chaplet of Mercy every day at 3 p.m. and with Mass on Sundays. I'm glad to be a part of this great ministry on WTMR, where the Master reigns.
1: 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This is Rose D'Adamo from the Holy Souls Ministry. This ministry is here from 2 to 4. At 2 o'clock, we start with the Most Holy Rosary. At 3 o'clock, we pray the Chaplet of Divine Mercy. We encourage you and ask you to please stay tuned and tune in for this wonderful program. 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And as a postscript, I'd like to ask our listeners if they can please remember to make a visit to our Lord of the Most Blessed Sacrament. He is truly present there and is waiting for you. God bless and love to all. Rose D'Adamo for the Holy Souls Ministry. Thank you.
2: 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Also, they're asking for blessings upon all these precious babies. And now, Stations of the Cross.

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0: My innocent Jesus, to free me from eternal death, you allowed yourself to be condemned by a pagan judge to the death of the cross. Give me a hatred for sin and the grace so to live, that I may one day obtain from you a merciful sentence. The poor souls in purgatory have already been judged. Through your mercy, they have escaped hell, yet on account of their sins, your justice has condemned them to the fire of purgatory. O merciful Jesus, have pity on them. Revoke the sentence of their exile and open to them the gates of heaven. My Jesus, merciful. Our Father, who art in heaven, hallowed be thy name. Thy kingdom come, thy will be done on earth as it is in heaven.
1: Give us this day our daily bread,
0: and forgive us our trespasses, Hail Mary, full of grace, the Lord is with thee. Blessed art thou among women, and blessed is the fruit of thy womb, Jesus. Eternal rest grant unto them, O Lord. Merciful Jesus, grant them eternal rest. Second station, Jesus is made to bear his cross. We adore you, O Christ, and we bless you. O Holy Cross, you are the tree of life, the gate of heaven, our salvation and our only hope. Be my salvation at the hour of death. O Jesus, be mindful of your servants who have departed this life with this sign of faith. Free them by the victorious power of your cross, with which you have conquered death. Lead them into eternal life and happiness. Please kneel. Third station, Jesus falls for the first time under his cross. We adore you, O Christ, and we bless you. Through your weakness under the cross and the merits of this first fall, grant me perseverance in my good resolutions, that I may always walk faithfully in your holy ways. The souls in purgatory now suffer because they neglected and abused your graces in this life. They now realize that no sin-stained soul can see God. Have mercy, therefore, on them and cleanse them from all their sin. Through the intercession of your sorrowful mother, deliver them from purgatory. Please kneel. My Jesus, mercy. The fourth station, Jesus meets his afflicted mother. We adore you, O Christ, and we bless you. O heart of Mary, O heart of Jesus, I offer my life for my sins. May the sweet names of Jesus and Mary be on my lips and in my heart at the hour of my death. O sweetest heart of Jesus, we implore that we may love you more and more. Sweetheart of Mary, be our salvation. Mother most sorrowful, merciful Queen of the Holy Souls, into your hands I place my few merits and implore you to unite them with the infinite merits of your Son. Offer them to the eternal Godhead for those souls who are bound to me by ties of relationship. Please kneel. Mother of mercy, pray for them. Mother of sorrows, console them. My Jesus, mercy. The fifth station, Cyrenian helps Jesus to carry his cross. We adore you, O Christ, and we bless you. O my Jesus, I accept the cross, I embrace it. Let me help you to carry your cross by being patient in all trials that may assail me. How many souls in purgatory now regret their past impatience? But you, O Lord, be generous with them and remit that which still remains to be expiated. Please kneel. My Jesus, mercy. The sixth station, Veronica wipes the face of Jesus. We adore you, O Christ, and we bless you. O Lord Jesus Christ, you who have left on Veronica's veil the impress of your blood-stained countenance, grant that the memory of your bitter passion and death may ever remain impressed on my soul. Have pity on the poor souls, made to your image and likeness, and redeemed by your most precious blood. Free them from all sin, that they may enter heaven, to see you face to face forever and ever. Please kneel. My Jesus, mercy. The seventh station, Jesus falls the second time. We adore you, O Christ, and we bless you. My sins have made your cross heavy, O Jesus. I detest them and firmly purpose to amend my life. Never permit me to separate myself from you again. Have mercy, O Jesus, on those souls who now suffer the pains of purgatory for mortal sins committed in this life. O clement heart of Jesus, have compassion on them. Please kneel. My Jesus, mercy. The eighth station, Jesus comforts the women of Jerusalem. We adore you, O Christ, and we bless you. Most compassionate heart of Jesus, my Jesus, who said to the holy women, weep not over me, but weep for yourselves and for your children. Make me weep for the ingratitude which I have returned for your love. I wish to make amends in this life for my sins, that I may obtain pardon of them in the next. Grant me a tender love for the souls in purgatory, especially for the souls of my relatives. For the future, I promise to do what I have neglected through my forgetfulness and hardness of heart. Please kneel. My Jesus, mercy. The ninth station, Jesus falls the third time. We adore you, O Christ, and we bless you. Through this most painful fall, O Jesus, I ask you to deliver me from an unhappy death which would plunge me into hell. From the power of the enemy, deliver my immortal soul and make me live and die in your grace. Look with mercy upon the poor souls doing penance in purgatory. With tears and prayers, they seek your help and mercy. Hear their prayers and lead them out of that place of punishment into the blessed peace of heaven, there to enjoy forever the splendor of your glory. Please kneel. My Jesus, mercy. The tenth station, Jesus is stripped of his garments. We adore you, O Christ, and we bless you. My most blessed Redeemer, stripped of your garments for love of me, grant me holy modesty and purity. Deliver me from all dangerous inclinations to created things. Make me die to everything of this world, that a death separation from all earthly things may be easy. Of what benefit now are wealth and the pleasures of this world to the souls in purgatory? Their bodies they had to leave to worms, and their wealth to heirs. Only their works have followed them, the good to be rewarded, the evil to be punished. O Lord, put an end to their suffering. Do not keep them any longer from their heredity of the saints, but pardon them and admit them into the realm of eternal bliss and happiness. Please kneel. My Jesus, mercy. The 11th station, Jesus is nailed to the cross. We adore you, O Christ, and we bless you. My most innocent Jesus, nailed to the cross for my sins, I beseech you, through the merits of your horrible suffering, to come to my aid in my last sickness and agony. Grant me the grace to receive in time your most holy sacraments. Come to me then, O most holy Viaticum, and pour in upon my soul the patience of your most sacred heart. And you, O Mary, my mother, console me in that hour and make sweet my sufferings through the sorrow that pierced your heart at the crucifixion. Lamb of God, have mercy on the souls in purgatory whose sufferings are greater than those of all the sick and dying. Spare them this agony, and through the merits of your passion, admit them into your eternal dwellings. Please kneel. My Jesus, mercy. The 12th station, Jesus dies on the cross. We adore you, O Christ, and we bless you. Through your 3 hours' agony on the cross, grant me, O Jesus, a happy death. Take me when I am best prepared. In that hour, fill my soul with holy sentiments of faith, hope, and charity. Give me true and perfect contrition for my sins and the grace to accept with Christian resignation my death with all its pains and sufferings. May I leave this world invoking your most holy name. Mary, Mother of Sorrows, refuge of the dying, be near me in my last agony. Remember me, O most loving Jesus, the poor souls, with that love with which you did give comfort to the good thief. This day you shall be with me in paradise. Call these souls into the kingdom of your glory, that they may praise you together with all the angels and saints forever and ever. My Jesus, mercy. The 13th station, Jesus is taken down from the cross. We adore you, O Christ, and we bless you. O Jesus, you whose soul did descend to the dead to announce peace to the just of the Old Testament, descend now amongst the poor souls who yearn for you. Free them from the chains of their slavery and grant them the liberty of true children of God. O Mary, my mother, may I, like Jesus, be placed in your arms at my departure from this world. Be with me at the tribunal of the divine judge, that through your intercession I may obtain a favorable sentence. Sweetheart of Mary, be my salvation. My Jesus, mercy. The 14th station, Jesus is laid in the tomb. We adore you, O Christ, and we bless you. O Jesus, through the merits of your bitter passion and death, and through your glorious resurrection, I beseech you, have compassion on the poor souls and grant them a happy and glorious admission into heaven. Let them enter into that peace so long desired. Let them contemplate the splendor of the beatific vision. Let them bless eternally your mercy. Sweet heart of Mary, be my salvation. When I myself shall be condemned to that place of torture, when my body will be in the cold earth and my soul in the fire of purgatory. Most loving mother, on that day, save your child. Bring me quick relief, and through your merits, deliver me from the flames, that I may thank you in heaven, and with you and all the saints, adore and love Jesus, your beloved Son, who with the Father and the Holy Spirit lives and reigns, through God, forever and ever. Amen. My Jesus, mercy.

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1: 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And may the truth prevail. God bless.
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0: Good afternoon. Welcome to the Holy Souls Hour with Joe Veltri. The Holy Souls Hour can be heard every Monday through Thursday from 3 until 3:30 in the afternoon, and every Friday from 3 until 4 o'clock in the afternoon. And now, once again, here is Joe Veltri.
1: Good afternoon, everyone. Welcome to the Thursday broadcast of the Holy Souls Ministry. My name is Dominic. I'm here with my wife, Jean.
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1: And we're filling in for Joe Veltri today. Our sponsor today is a familiar name, Dennis Barrett. He always sponsors a Blessed Mother Feast Day, and a few days ago it was Our Lady of Sorrows. I'm sure it is about Our Lady of Sorrows that he is sponsoring today. He's asking for prayers for his special intentions, for the needs of the listeners, for his parents, Alfred and Francis Barrett, for his health. He needs a knee replacement, for financial blessings. I understand he is planning on sponsoring a new billboard for the Holy Souls Ministry. I'm not exactly sure when that will be up, but it usually is a beautiful billboard that he sponsors. Thank you, Dennis Barrett. You're so generous. Without your generosity, we would not be able to be on the air. God bless you. We would also like to mention on our calendar the wedding anniversary of Donato and Denise Mucci. They were married on September 16th. I do not have the year. Also, I believe this is for Father Bill Claps, who passed on September 17th, 2015. Father Rick's birthday was September 17th. Edward Ganoza passed on September 17th, 1999. Mary Lou Katziner Carver. Mary Lou Katziner Carver's birthday on September 17th. Born in 1942. Passed away on October 10th, 2013. Janine Honorato passed on September 16th, 2010. Karen Lubisky passed on September 16th, 2017. Larry Antoinette passed on September 17th, 2011. Michelle Dougherty would have been her birthday, September 16th. Dylan McCannon passed on September 16th, 2025. And he was 34 years old, and he passed in a motorcycle accident. Petitions, Lois Stass for continued good health, Bill Ezekiel for improvement and healing from his neck pain. Adam died suddenly on July 18th, 2026. A young man named Michael Piazza has diabetes and had a toe amputated and needs a kidney transplant, which can't be done until his health stabilizes. Sel Arvonio for good results from tests he has taken. An anonymous in Thanksgiving for successful surgery with prayers that were answered. And Joe wants me to thank everyone for their support for the Holy Souls Ministry and their prayers for the Holy Souls. We have a very special late prayer request from Barbara Waddington. Please pray for my dog. I had him at the Ocean State Emergency Vet last night. I couldn't afford the procedure, so they turned me away. They want $8,000. Her dog has a mass on her spleen. It's a female dog. She needs to have it removed. I've called all over the Delaware Valley and couldn't get into a vet. My dog is the only one I have. Please pray for some kind of miracle so I can get into a vet's office. I've called so many and I can't get in, and I have to find one that will give me a fair price. So everyone, please pray for Barbara Waddington's dog, as just like we pray for Joe Veltri's cats. Let's pray for Barbara Waddington's dog. Okay. All right, everyone. That is the end of our message. We had very many of them today. And let us now, let me just read my my notes here from Joe. We have some other special notes, and we'll read these a little bit later. We're going to read from Spirit Daily also. And now let us pray our chaplet. Everyone, please reach for your rosaries as we begin our chaplet. In the name of the Father, and of the Son, and of the Holy Spirit, amen. You expired, Jesus, but the source of life gushed forth for souls, and the ocean of mercy opened up for the whole world. O font of life, unfathomable divine mercy, envelop the whole world and empty yourself out upon us.
2: O blood and water, which gush forth from the heart of Jesus, as a fountain of mercy for us, I trust in you. O blood and water, which gush forth from the heart of Jesus, as a fountain of mercy for us, I trust in you. O blood and water, which gush forth from the heart of Jesus, as a fountain of mercy for us, I trust in you.
1: Our Father, who art in heaven, hallowed be thy name. Thy kingdom come, and thy will be done on earth as it is in heaven. Give us this day our daily bread. Forgive us our trespasses, and forgive those who trespass against us. Lead us not into temptation, and deliver us from evil. Amen.
2: Hail Mary, full of grace, the Lord is with thee. Blessed art thou among women, and blessed is the fruit of your womb, Jesus. Holy Mary, Mother of God, pray for us sinners, now and at the hour of our death. Amen. I believe in God, the Father Almighty, creator of heaven and earth. I believe in Jesus Christ, his only Son, our Lord, who was conceived by the power of the Holy Spirit, born of the Virgin Mary, suffered under Pontius Pilate, was crucified, died, and was buried. He descended into the dead. On the third day he rose again. He ascended into heaven and is seated at the right hand of the Father. From then he shall come to judge the living and the dead. I believe in the Holy Spirit, the Holy Catholic Church, the communion of saints, the forgiveness of sins, the resurrection of the body, and life everlasting. Amen.
1: Eternal Father, I offer you the body and blood, soul and divinity of your dearly beloved Son, our Lord Jesus Christ,
2: in atonement for our sins and those of the whole world.
1: For the sake of his sorrowful passion,
2: have mercy on us and on the whole world.
1: For the sake of his sorrowful passion,
2: have mercy on us and on the whole world.
1: For the sake of his sorrowful passion,
2: have mercy on us and on the whole world.
1: For the sake of his sorrowful passion,
2: have mercy on us and on the whole world.
1: For the sake of his sorrowful passion,
2: have mercy on us and on the whole world.
1: For the sake of his sorrowful passion,
2: have mercy on us and on the whole world.
1: For the sake of his sorrowful passion,
2: have mercy on us and on the whole world.
1: For the sake of his sorrowful passion,
2: have mercy on us and on the whole world.
1: For the sake of his sorrowful passion,
2: have mercy on us and on the whole world.
1: For the sake of his sorrowful passion,
2: have mercy on us and on the whole world.
1: Eternal Father, I offer you the body and blood, soul and divinity of your dearly beloved Son, our Lord Jesus Christ,
2: in atonement for our sins and those of the whole world. For the sake of his sorrowful passion,
1: have mercy on us and on the whole world.
2: For the sake of his sorrowful passion,
1: have mercy on us and on the whole world.
2: For the sake of his sorrowful passion,
1: have mercy on us and on the whole world.
2: For the sake of his sorrowful passion,
1: have mercy on us and on the whole world.
2: For the sake of his sorrowful passion,
1: have mercy on us and on the whole world.
2: For the sake of his sorrowful passion,
1: have mercy on us and on the whole world.
2: For the sake of his sorrowful passion,
1: have mercy mercy on us and on the whole world.
2: For the sake of his sorrowful passion.
1: Have mercy on us and on the whole world.
2: For the sake of his sorrowful passion.
1: Have mercy on us and on the whole world.
2: For the sake of his sorrowful passion.
1: Have mercy on us and on the whole world. Eternal Father, I offer you the body and blood, soul and divinity of your dearly beloved Son, our Lord Jesus Christ,
2: in atonement for our sins and those of the whole world.
1: For the sake of his sorrowful passion.
2: Have mercy on us and on the whole world.
1: For the sake of his sorrowful passion.
2: Have mercy on us and on the whole world.
1: For the sake of his sorrowful passion.
2: Have mercy on us and on the whole world.
1: For the sake of his sorrowful passion.
2: Have mercy on us and on the whole world.
1: For the sake of his sorrowful passion.
2: Have mercy on us and on the whole world.
1: For the sake of his sorrowful passion.
2: Have mercy on us and on the whole world.
1: For the sake of his sorrowful passion.
2: Have mercy on us and on the whole world.
1: For the sake of his sorrowful passion.
2: Have mercy on us and on the whole world.
1: For the sake of his sorrowful passion.
2: Have mercy on us and on the whole world.
1: For the sake of his sorrowful passion.
2: Have mercy on us and on the whole world.
1: For the sake of his sorrowful passion.
2: Have mercy on us and on the whole world. Eternal Father, I offer you the body, blood, soul, and divinity of your dearly beloved Son, our Lord Jesus Christ,
1: in atonement for our sins and those of the whole world.
2: For the sake of his sorrowful passion.
1: Have mercy on us and on the whole world.
2: For the sake of his sorrowful passion.
1: Have mercy on us and on the whole world.
2: For the sake of his sorrowful passion.
1: Have mercy on us and on the whole world.
2: For the sake of his sorrowful passion.
1: Have mercy on us and on the whole world.
2: For the sake of his sorrowful passion.
1: Have mercy on us and on the whole world.
2: For the sake of his sorrowful passion.
1: Have mercy on us and on the whole world.
2: For the sake of his sorrowful passion.
1: Have mercy on us and on the whole world.
2: For the sake of his sorrowful passion.
1: Have mercy on us and on the whole world.
2: For the sake of his sorrowful passion.
1: Have mercy on us and on the whole world.
2: For the sake of his sorrowful passion.
1: Have mercy on us and on the whole world.
2: Eternal Father, we offer you the body, blood, soul, and divinity of your dearly beloved Son, our Lord Jesus Christ,
1: in atonement for our sins and those of the whole world, for the sake of his sorrowful passion.
2: Have mercy on us and on the whole world.
1: For the sake of his sorrowful passion.
2: Have mercy on us and on the whole world.
1: For the sake of his sorrowful passion.
2: Have mercy on us and on the whole world.
1: For the sake of his sorrowful passion.
2: Have mercy on us and on the whole world.
1: For the sake of his sorrowful passion.
2: Have mercy on us and on the whole world.
1: For the sake of his sorrowful passion.
2: Have mercy on us and on the whole world.
1: For the sake of his sorrowful passion.
2: Have mercy on us and on the whole world.
1: For the sake of his sorrowful passion.
2: Have mercy on us and on the whole world.
1: For the sake of his sorrowful passion.
2: Have mercy on us and on the whole world.
1: For the sake of his sorrowful passion.
2: Have mercy on us and on the whole world.
1: All together now, holy God, holy mighty one, holy immortal one, have mercy on us and on the whole world. Holy God, holy mighty one, holy immortal one, have mercy on us and on the whole world. Holy God, holy mighty one, holy immortal one, have mercy on us and on the whole world. Jesus, we trust in you. Thank you, Jesus, for dying for our sins. Eternal God, in whom mercy is endless and the treasury of compassion inexhaustible, look kindly upon us and increase your mercy in us, that in difficult moments we might not despair nor become despondent, but with great confidence, we submit ourselves to your holy will, which is love and mercy itself. St. Faustina.
2: Pray for us.
1: St. John Paul II.
2: Pray for us.
1: St. Mother Teresa.
2: Pray for us.
1: The saints of Fatima, St. Jacinta, St. Francisco, and Venerable Sister Lucia. Pray for us. In the name of the Father, and Son, and Holy Spirit. Amen. Thank you one and all for praying the Divine Mercy Chaplet with us today. We want to ask you to please pray for the Holy Souls Ministry. 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Joe would like to try and caught up. He has a significant balance right now with the radio station. 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Again, that's the Holy Souls Ministry, 2826 Normandy Drive, Philadelphia, PA 19154. If you would like to call our prayer line and get a message to Joe and make a pledge, you may call 215-725-7165. From New Jersey, 609-440-4299. 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Just be sure to log on during the time that we are on the air, which is 3 p.m. Eastern Standard Time here in the United States. I understand we also are now listed on Facebook, and I'm not sure what the login is. I believe it's Holy Souls Ministry, but you can access our information that way also. Okay, and Jean, would you like to mention your special prayers as you do each week?
2: Sure. We always pray for our country, for our children, and for our health. A prayer for our country. O most blessed Virgin Mary, Mother of Mercy, at this most critical time, we entrust the United States of America to your loving care. Look down with mercy upon us and touch the hearts of our people. Open our minds to the great worth of human life and to the responsibilities that accompany human freedom. Free us from the falsehoods that lead to the evil of abortion and threaten the sanctity of family life. Grant our country the wisdom to proclaim that God's law is the foundation on which this nation was founded. 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
1: Okay, and we also want to ask not only the Blessed Mother, but St. Anne and St. Joachim and St. Joseph to pray for our families, especially our children, our grandchildren, and our great-grandchildren. Now, just a few days ago, we had the Feast of Our Lady of Sorrows, Jean, and I'd like to just ask you to read a little bit about Our Lady of Sorrows. The feast day was September 15th, so if you can, go right ahead.
2: Sure. It's a feast to remind us of the spiritual martyrdom of the Mother of God and her compassion with the sufferings of her divine Son. The seven great events of sorrow in her life were the prophecy of Simeon, the flight into Egypt, three days loss of Jesus, meeting Jesus on the way to the cross, Mary at the foot of the cross, Jesus taken down from the cross, and the burial of Jesus.
1: Mm-hmm. We call that the seven sorrowful swords that pierced her heart.
2: There was between Jesus and his mother all that union and interchange of kinship and tender love which exists between a fond mother and her child. Added to this was the intense love with which she loved him as her God, so that we may truly say there never could be a love between a human soul and God greater than the love between Jesus and Mary.
1: And so Simeon's sword does not merely announce that the Blessed Mother will suffer greatly, but that the destiny of the Son will also mysteriously be that of the Blessed Mother. From that moment, Nazareth lies under the shadow of the cross. The sword does not fall suddenly on Good Friday. It remains suspended for 30 years over the maternal heart of the Blessed Mother. Okay, and that's one of her great honors, the sorrowful heart of the Blessed Mother. We would also like to pray for the unborn today. Jesus, Mary, and Joseph, we love you very much. We beg you to spare the life of the unborn child and children that we have spiritually adopted and which and who are in danger of being aborted. Almighty Father, creator of life, you have made us in your image and call us to be stewards of life. Help us to respect the dignity of all human life from conception to natural death. Virgin of Guadalupe, patroness of unborn children, we implore your intercession for every child at risk of abortion. Help expectant parents to welcome from God the priceless gift of their child's life. Hail and blessed be the hour and moment when the Son of God was born of the Blessed Virgin Mary at midnight in Bethlehem in the piercing cold. In that hour, vouchsafe, we beseech thee, Creator, to hear our prayers, grant our desires through the merits of our Savior Jesus and of his Blessed Mother. Amen. Saint Joseph, protector of all families, we come to you to intercede for us and to bring our family to Jesus. Mother Mary and Saint Joseph, before the throne of the Father, Son, and Holy Spirit, intercede for the innocents. Okay, so I was reading, Jean, from Spirit Daily, and we now have a new bishop in New Jersey, and maybe you can tell us a little bit about him. Newark Auxiliary Bishop Saporito has been chosen to be the new lead bishop for the Diocese of Metuchen, New Jersey. And maybe you can read that about him.
2: Pope Leo has appointed Auxiliary Bishop Michael Saporito of Newark, New Jersey, as the new bishop of Metuchen. The Vatican announced September 15th. Bishop Saporito is 64 years old, succeeds Metuchen's famous Bishop James Cecchio, whom Pope Leo named Archbishop of New Orleans earlier this year. I'm deeply grateful and humbled that Pope Leo has called me to serve as the bishop, announced in a statement following the announcement. While it is not easy to leave the people and places that have formed and sustained me, I welcome this new mission with trust in the Holy Spirit.
1: Okay. Now, I also saw on Spirit Daily there's a prediction of a once-in-a-thousand-year storm feared as life-threatening will wash out millions in four United States states. Possibly this weekend, nearly 10 million Americans have been warned to brace for potentially life-threatening flooding in Arizona, New Mexico, Colorado, and Utah. So please keep those four states in your prayers this weekend, as they will be up against a serious threat of flooding. Let us pray for our listeners and supporters who are facing serious illnesses. Let's pray to Saint Peregrine for those suffering from cancer. Oh, great Saint Peregrine, you have been called the mighty, the wonder worker, because of the numerous miracles which you have obtained from God for those who have turned to you in their need, especially those suffering from cancer. For so many years you bore in your own flesh this cancerous disease that destroys the very fiber of our beings. You turned to God when the power of human beings could do no more, and you were favored with the vision of Jesus coming down from his cross to heal your affliction. We now ask God to heal those suffering from cancer whom we entrust to you, and to all of the healing saints. Healing saints, we beseech thee from the scourges of God through thy intercessions, preserve our bodies from contagious diseases and our souls from the contagion of sin. Okay. I would now like to read from A Woman Clothed with the Sun. We touched upon it last week, the September 13th, 1917 apparition of the Blessed Mother to the children of Fatima. There were 30,000 people present at the little field in Fatima before the children arrived that day. And throughout the whole assembly were little groups reciting the rosary with reverence and an emotion such as they had never known before. Precisely at noon, they were kneeling when the sun grew dim and the atmosphere took up a color of dull gold. Suddenly, not from the children this time, but from the crowd itself, cries of surprise and joy broke out from end to end. There she is, over there, look, she's coming, she's coming. In the cloudless sky, a luminous globe had suddenly appeared before the eyes of the astonished crowd, moving from east to west. It glided slowly and majestically across the heavens, while a light white cloud enveloped the oak tree and the children. More wonderful still, while the globe still moved and the three children remained hidden behind the cloud, a great shower of white roses suddenly fell from the heavens, reached almost to the earth, and then dissolved from light. In all, the crowd listened to Lucy's voice as she conversed with the invisible lady. Once again, she stressed the necessity of reciting the rosary to bring the war to an end. And now she divulged for the first time some details of the great miracle to take place in October, on October the 13th. She told the children that on that occasion, both the child Jesus and Saint Joseph would be with her. To Lucy's request.

0: majority of devout believers waiting eagerly for her to keep her promise and confound the enemies of God, the atheists and scoffers welcoming the impending showdown, the anti-climax that once and for all would give the lie to this whole sorry business. From the farthest corners of Portugal, pilgrims were converging upon Fatima on the days preceding the time of the hope for miracle on October 13th, 1917. We are indebted to Dr. William Walsh in his book, Our Lady of Fatima, for a most vivid description of the plight of these thousands of people during that terrible, never-to-be-forgotten night of October the 12th, 1917. Well, next week we will begin to read about the night of October the 12th, the night before the day of the miracle, October 13th, 1917. And I always say one of the greatest miracles to happen upon the earth for all to see since Jesus walked this earth. The Blessed Mother, as you know, never leaves us alone. She is indeed our mother. Now, ever since Fatima, we've had many other apparitions of the Blessed Mother. Two of the most well-known, of course, is Garabandal in 1961. I think it happened between 1961 and 1965 in Spain, and we're still awaiting some prophecies to be fulfilled from there, and also from Medjugorje, as we're waiting for some prophecies to be fulfilled from there. Well, we're out of time, everyone. Thank you for listening to us today. God bless you all.
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1: Well, good afternoon, beloved in Christ, and welcome to My Jesus Mercy. We are truly humbled and blessed to have live with you every Thursday from 3:30 to 4 o'clock, and it's the hour of great mercy, the most powerful hour of the day when His mercy triumphs over His justice. And I'm blessed to be your host for this half hour of divine power, and my name is Joe Grady. And beloved, we are 3,766 days into the triumph of the Immaculate Heart of Mary to the glory of the Most Holy Trinity. Today is the feast of St. Robert Ballamine, St. Hildegard of Bingen. We ask him to pray for us. Also is the day when St. Francis received the stigmata. And we're adoring our Lord right here from the City of God on Mary's land, looking by way of internet to the City of Mary in Neapolitana. And we ask that our most merciful Lord sends His graces and blessings on all your cares, hopes, dreams, desires, joys, sorrows, sufferings, and brings them to a happy conclusion, life in His heart. Okay, let's pray for some who have asked prayers of us. We pray for George Bailey, who is deceased. For George, we pray a blood and water which gush forth in the heart of Jesus as a fountain of mercy for us. I trust in you, a blood and water which gush forth in the heart of Jesus. As a fountain of mercy for us, I trust in you, a blood and water which gush forth in the heart of Jesus. As a fountain of mercy for us, I trust in you. I'm going to pray for a gentleman by the name of Mike, who is deceased. For Mike, we pray a blood and water which gush forth in the heart of Jesus. As a fountain of mercy for us, I trust in you, a blood and water which gushes forth from the heart of Jesus. As a fountain of mercy for us, I trust in you, a blood and water which gushes forth from the heart.

heart of Jesus. As a fountain of mercy for us, I trust in you. Pray for Kathy Price, who's deceased, the blood and water which gushed forth in the heart of Jesus. As a fountain of mercy for us, I trust in you, the blood and water which gushed forth in the heart of Jesus. As a fountain of mercy for us, I trust in you, the blood and water which gushed forth in the heart of Jesus. As a fountain of mercy for us, I trust in you. Pray for Joseph Gorkowski, who's deceased. For Joseph, the blood and water which gushed forth in the heart of Jesus. As a fountain of mercy for us, I trust in you, the blood and water which gushed forth in the heart of Jesus. As a fountain of mercy for us, I trust in you, the blood and water which gushed forth in the heart of Jesus. As a fountain of mercy for us, I trust in you. I pray for a young man in his early 50s, Jeffrey Kessler, who is in a bad accident, has spinal cord injuries, and he is the beloved nephew of a member of our beloved Family of Mercy, Janet Eloise from Delaware. So please keep Jeffrey in your prayers. Also pray for another beloved member of our Family of Mercy, our dear friend Torchy, who broke some ribs. We pray that she will have a speedy recovery. Also, a little bit of good news, 25 miles, I guess we would say probably south and west of us here, the people over in Clinton County, or actually it's you know, a county that is Susquehanna County, have put a stop to a data center. That's for now, and hopefully the powers to be in government will honor these folks who do not want to be surveilled by the surveillance state, because let's face it, that's exactly what these data centers are, a surveillance state. All right, beloved, our program on Thursday is dedicated to glorifying the great mercy of God. We long for this divine mercy to grow in our hearts and our beings, right? You know, I know, as well as you know, that people make it kind of so damn hard for us. But, beloved, with God, all things are possible. What is needed? A sincere act of the will, right? Seeking wisdom each day, God's grace, staying close to the sacramental life of the church, Mass, communion, confession, prayer, acts of charity, perseverance, never give up, and never give in, never compromise with sin. And that will take us on a path that, beloved, we need to be. Now we'll pick up again reading about our Blessed Mother, the Pentagia, the All Holy One. We left off talking about her fiat and God's dependency on her fiat. Of course, he knew that she was going to, but nonetheless, he would never supplant her free will. So here we have a paradox. How can a creature take part in creation? How can Mary be the cause of what came before her? This is indeed a great mystery. However, perhaps we can shed some light on this mystery by considering the following line of thought. One, God created the world on the condition of the fiat, of the fact of the incarnation of his beloved Son, Our Lady's fiat, or yes. Given the observable fact that the world exists from our point of view as creatures, the incarnation of Christ was then necessary, and thus, again, from our point of view as creatures, Mary's predestination to be the Mother of God was also necessary. Three, thus, again, from our point of view as creatures, Mary was necessarily predestined to say yes when the Archangel Gabriel asked her if she would consent to be the Mother of God. This seems to be, to the modern eye, to deny Mary's use of her free will, which from God's point of view would, of course, be unthinkable.
since God never rescinds his gift of free will to any human person, least of all to his mother. Here, of course, we have a mystery beyond our human understanding. However, as the Eastern Orthodox theologian David Bentley Hart rightly observes, the modern eye is trained to think of freedom as the ability to choose sin or not. But this is not true freedom. St. Augustine defines perfect freedom not as being able not to sin, but as being unable to sin, just as God lacks no freedom in being unable to sin. Mary could, in perfect freedom, be unable to deny the request of God made of her. To be unable to deny God's proposal, Mary needed to be in profession of perfect freedom, as defined by St. Augustine, which means that she needed to be totally free from sin because sin limits freedom. Okay, so she needed to be totally free from sin because sin limits freedom. Thus, in order for God's eternal plan to be free from any contingencies and any unchangeability, as he is unchangeable, it was absolutely necessary that Mary be totally free from sin, including original sin. Hence, following this line of thought, we perceive the necessity of Mary's Immaculate Conception for the existence of all created things. We'll pick up again with that next week, the Pantagia, the All Holy One, our Blessed Mother. And now, beloved, we're going to pray our unity prayer to blind Satan, his demons, his disciples, to put them to flight and confusion. It's interesting, I saw a podcast yesterday on YouTube with Professor John Mearsheimer, who, interestingly enough, he met the powers to be in Russia and also spoke during the time he was there, was just the average Russian person on the street. He gave a critique of what is going on in Russia. He began, interestingly enough, his journey on September the 8th, the birthday of our Blessed Mother, and ended on the 12th, which is the Holy Name of Mary. I don't know what faith Mr. Mearsheimer is, and most Catholics wouldn't have picked it up, but these are two profound dates in the Holy Catholic Church tying into the triumph of Mary's Immaculate Heart, but part of the promise of where else but Russia, okay? So we can see how God's divine pedagogy, his order of things, works. If you get a chance, listen to that podcast. You can watch it on the YouTube, and that's Professor John Mearsheimer. And he said this, anything I'll say, he was especially moved by the faith of the Russian people, their love for family, and traditional values. That sounds like a country I once grew up in. How about you? We're old enough to remember. This surely sounds a country that I, and probably you, once grew up in. Sounds like my kind of country, no doubt. All part of the triumph that is happening right before our eyes. And God will give testimony to that, even through people who probably don't even have a clue to the formula that Our Lady gave at Fatima. Immaculate Heart Triumphs, Russia's converted, and it is being converted, and an era of peace will be granted to the world. So that's what is on the horizon. But we have to get through a lot of troubling times until the hearts of man seek out peace. It was interesting enough, I think there was some kind of concert that was going on, where this one young man
He's a singer of some sort who basically, you know, said free Palestine. And a lot of people took exception to that. I find no exception. I'm wanting people to be free and to live and not to be murdered. I think it was a wonderful thing he did. I don't know nothing about the guy's music. I don't even know who he is. But he had a great message. A great message for the young people. Now we're going to pray our prayer, Sword of St. Michael. I'm sorry, I don't think we prayed our unity prayer. Let me pray that, and then we'll go to the Sword of St. Michael. My adorable Jesus, may our feet journey together. May our hands gather in unity. May our hearts beat in unison. May our souls be in harmony. May our thoughts be as one. May our ears listen to the silence together. May our glances profoundly penetrate each other. May our lips pray together to gain mercy from the Eternal Father. Amen. And now, the Sword of St. Michael for world peace. Again, behind the scenes that most people don't know, that when that meeting occurred in Alaska in Anchorage between President Trump and President Putin, there was actually an agreement that was bartered. But Trump said, well, I got to take this to the EU and to Zelensky. Good luck with that one. Of course, they rejected it. Thus, Trump, instead of coming to the American people with his plight, right, the promise for peace, he becomes a systematic maintainer, bowing down to the neocons, the deep state, the EU globalists, the thief of Kiev, the pervert state, the Epstein class, who now, taking it out on this singer that I mentioned by canceling him out, no longer allowing him to perform, because the guy who owns the stadium as a owner is a Zionist shill. And this young man spoke highly about the Jewish people, as we do, but not so much about their murderous government. Are we following? You know, the one that basically owns the United States Congress and Senate for the majority because of money that's flowing freely. Your taxpayer money that goes over to Israel and come back and stuffs it in the pockets of the politicians. Oh, I'm following this. Oh, yeah, I'm following this. Okay, let's pray now to St. Michael the Archangel. A glorious sword given to St. Michael the Archangel by Eternal Father of Celestial Realm. Glorious sword, fight all spirits of ruin in our families, in our minds, in our hearts. Glorious sword of St. Michael the Archangel, place this victorious sign on my right hand to give the final victory and to be able to overcome all the destructive spirits. The one to lead us away from sanctifying grace. Come, glorious sword of St. Michael, flash for the ray of the Holy Spirit, so we can see the face of our heavenly beloved Father and be worthy of the promises of my Lord Jesus Christ. Amen. And we ask Carlos Acutis to intercede for our youth. It will take their generation by God's grace and the triumph of Our Lady's Immaculate Heart to stop the insanity of the West and their crime syndicate, better known as Satan worshipers. St. Carlos Acutis, pray for the youth. Now, 33 times, we pray from our heart that Jesus Christ is Lord, to the glory of God, the Eternal Father. Praying this sure aspiration every day will help us grow in our love for the Father, Son, and Holy Spirit. And no one can call him Lord except through the Holy Spirit. Plenty curse his name or show no regard or respect for his holy name, but to us his name is sacred. That's why we want to please the Eternal Father for such a stupendous gift of his only begotten Son, our Lord Jesus Christ. So 33 times from our heart we pray, Jesus Christ is Lord. Jesus Christ is Lord. Jesus Christ
is Lord. Jesus Christ is Lord. Jesus Christ is Lord. Jesus Christ is Lord. Jesus Christ is Lord. Jesus Christ is Lord. Jesus Christ is Lord. Jesus Christ is Lord. Jesus Christ is Lord. Jesus Christ is Lord. Jesus Christ is Lord. Jesus Christ is Lord. Jesus Christ is Lord. Jesus Christ is Lord. Jesus Christ is Lord. Jesus Christ is Lord. Jesus Christ is Lord. Jesus Christ is Lord. Jesus Christ is Lord. Jesus Christ is Lord. Jesus Christ is Lord. Jesus Christ is Lord. Jesus Christ is Lord. Jesus Christ is Lord. Jesus Christ is Lord. Jesus Christ is Lord. Jesus Christ is Lord. Jesus Christ is Lord. Jesus Christ is Lord. Jesus Christ is Lord. Jesus Christ is Lord. Jesus Christ is Lord. And every knee shall bow in the heavens, on the earth, and under the earth, and every tongue shall proclaim to the glory of God the Father that Jesus Christ is Lord. Amen. Now, 33 times we invoke the Holy Spirit for the highest of all gifts, wisdom. Every day, first thing off the bat when we wake up, right? Ask the Holy Spirit to grant us this gift, and he will show us the truth, discerning the cunning of the wiles of Satan. Then it will be up to us to act upon this wisdom. As we pray 33 times, the Spirit of love and truth grant us wisdom. The Spirit of love and truth grant us wisdom. The Spirit of love and truth grant us wisdom. O Spirit of love and truth, grant us wisdom. Spirit of love and truth, grant us wisdom. O Spirit of love and truth, grant us wisdom. O Spirit of love and truth, grant us wisdom. O Spirit of love and truth, grant us wisdom. O Spirit of love and truth, grant us wisdom. O Spirit of love and truth, grant us wisdom. O Spirit of love and truth, grant us wisdom. O Spirit of love and truth, grant us wisdom. The Spirit of love and truth grant us wisdom. The Spirit of love and truth grant us wisdom. The Spirit of love and truth grant us wisdom. The Spirit of love and truth grant us wisdom. The Spirit of love and truth grant us wisdom. The Spirit of love and truth grant us wisdom. The Spirit of love and truth grant us wisdom. The Spirit of love and truth grant us wisdom. The Spirit of love and truth grant us wisdom. The Spirit of love and truth grant us wisdom. The Spirit of love and truth grant us wisdom. The Spirit of love and truth grant us wisdom. The Spirit of love and truth grant us wisdom. The Spirit of love and truth grant us wisdom. The Spirit of love and truth grant us wisdom. The Spirit of love and truth grant us wisdom. The Spirit of love and truth grant us wisdom. The Spirit of love and truth grant us wisdom. The Spirit of love and truth grant us wisdom. The Spirit of love and truth grant us wisdom. The Spirit of love and truth grant us wisdom. Amen. Now 13 times you pray, come Holy Spirit, come by means of the powerful intercession of the Immaculate Heart of Mary, your well-beloved spouse. We long in the very depths of our being for this completion of the triumph of her Immaculate Heart, for all insanity to stop in the church, in the world, and for the love and mercy of Christ to reign in this era of peace in every heart. So we pray from our hearts, come, Holy Spirit, come by means of the powerful intercession of the Immaculate Heart of Mary, your well-beloved spouse. Come, Holy Spirit, come by means of the powerful intercession of the Immaculate Heart of Mary, your well-beloved spouse. Come, Holy Spirit, come by means of the powerful intercession of the Immaculate Heart of Mary, your well-beloved spouse. Come, Holy Spirit, come by means of the powerful intercession of the Immaculate Heart of Mary, your well-beloved spouse. Come, Holy Spirit, come by means of the powerful intercession of the Immaculate Heart of Mary, your well-beloved spouse. Come, Holy Spirit, come by means of the powerful intercession
of the Immaculate Heart to Mary, your well-beloved spouse. Come, Holy Spirit, come. It means the powerful intercession of the Immaculate Heart to Mary, your well-beloved spouse. Come, Holy Spirit, come, by means of the powerful intercession of the Immaculate Heart to Mary, your well-beloved spouse. Come, Holy Spirit, come, by means of the powerful intercession of the Immaculate Heart to Mary, your well-beloved spouse. Come, Holy Spirit, come, by means of the powerful intercession of the Immaculate Heart to Mary, your well-beloved spouse. Come, Holy Spirit, come, by means of the powerful intercession of the Immaculate Heart to Mary, your well-beloved spouse. Come, Holy Spirit, come, by means of the powerful intercession of the Immaculate Heart to Mary, your well-beloved spouse. Come, Holy Spirit, come, by means of the powerful intercession of the Immaculate Heart to Mary, your well-beloved spouse. Amen. We pray St. Faustina's prayer for more good holy priests. Lord, give us holy priests yourself, maintain them in holiness. A divine and great high priest, may the power of your mercy accompany them everywhere. Protect them from the devil's straps and snares, which are continually being set for the souls of priests. May the power of your mercy, O Lord, shatter and bring to naught all that might tarnish the sanctity of priests, for you can do all things. Amen. We pray one golden Hail Mary for the five categories of the holy priesthood. Hail Mary, full of grace. Lord is with thee, blessed art thou amongst women, and blessed the fruit of thy womb, Jesus. Holy Mary, Mother of God, pray for us sinners, spread the effect of grace, thy flame of love over all of humanity, now and at the hour of our death. Amen. Now we want to pray three Hail Marys by way of the formula, flame of love for the release of the soul of a priest detained in the prison of purgatory. In honor of the Father, Hail Mary, full of grace. Lord is with thee, blessed art thou amongst women, and blessed is the fruit of thy womb, Jesus. Holy Mary, Mother of God, pray for us sinners, spread the effect of grace, thy flame of love over all of humanity, now and at the hour of our death. Amen. In honor of the Son, Hail Mary, full of grace, Lord is with thee. Blessed art thou amongst women, and blessed the fruit of thy womb, Jesus. Holy Mary, Mother of God, pray for us sinners, spread the effect of grace, thy flame of love over all of humanity, now and at the hour of our death. Amen. In honor of the Holy Spirit, Hail Mary, full of grace, Lord is with thee. Blessed art thou amongst women, and blessed the fruit of thy womb, Jesus. Holy Mary, Mother of God, pray for us sinners, spread the effect of grace, thy flame of love over all of humanity, now and at the hour of our death. Amen. Well, quick announcements, beloved. Our radio bill for the month of September, we still owe $440, thanks to Torchy. We also could use a couple books of stamps for our mailing that is going out. This is our once-a-year fundraiser to help all things that are going on at the City of God and Mary's Land, all the upkeep, taxes, what have you. It'll be in the letter. You'll see what we're asking from you, from the heart, and stamps are desperately needed. If you can muster up some stamps, I know they're not cheap. If you send that to My Jesus Mercy at 1763 Great Bend Turnpike, Pleasant Mount, PA 18453. Again, that is My Jesus Mercy, 1763 Great Bend Turnpike, Pleasant Mount, PA 18453. And a friendly reminder that our 14th anniversary Mass is coming up on October the 3rd at St. Faustina's Chapel at the City of God on Mary's Land. And we want to see your holy face in this holy place. So Saturday, October 3rd, confessions are 11 a.m. Holy Sacrifice and Mass is at noon. Our main celebrant, Father James Brent, who is a Dominican. Many of you know Father Brent, who's been here many times before. He's a professor at the Dominican House of Studies, also the host of the YouTube podcast, Contemplata. I know many of you enjoy that immensely. And Mary Kate sends it out to so many of them. Anyone else wants it, you can always give us a call, and we'll send that out to you.
His topics are on all the good things of our holy faith. So again, it's October 3rd, Confessions 11 p.m., Mass around noon at St. Faustina's Chapel, and we'll have lunch at Our Lady's home right after that is done. If anyone needs any directions, give us a call, 570-448-6279, 570-448-6279. I'll just begin our newsletter that you're going to get, that we're going to ask you to be able to help us out. As always, we start off, and this was conscripted on the Feast of the Holy Name of Mary. Dearly beloved family of mercy, greetings in the hearts of Jesus, Mary, and Joseph, praying you, your beloved families, are keeping holy in the most merciful heart of the divine child Jesus. So on August 25th, as you remember, we were graced to hopefully begin a new tradition, having the Holy Sacrifice of Mass offered at St. Faustina's Chapel, glorifying the divine Christ child. And we read that the divine child should be especially worshipped on the 25th of each month. So the 25th of August, which came to our mind, someone had given us this prayer, and I've had this statue from Holy Child Parish in Philadelphia years ago that closed up. It is a miraculous statue. And thinking about that date, I had forgotten it was also the earthly birthday of St. Faustina, so it all tied together. We feel well inspired to have that here. Okay, beloved. Again, our address, My Jesus Mercy, 1763 Great Bend Turnpike, Pleasant Mount, PA, 18453. Walls 570-448-6279. Mass and Communion.

0: our society today.
1: Right.
0: And
1: all
0: we
1: over
0: just,
1: the news.
0: Yeah.
1: People saying, slow down, slow down.
0: Mm-hmm. Mm-hmm. Mm-hmm. And get back to the basics. And we were so excited, and human dignity, right? Don't forget the human person and
1: right.
0: Catholic
1: Don't let,
0: social teaching.
1: Right.
0: Mm-hmm. Yeah. So we thought it would be appropriate. There's so many, Kathleen was even talking about it on Tuesday, there's a lot of relics on tour right now, really important, beautiful opportunities for us to have encounters with the saints of the past. And mm-hmm. we'll talk about what a relic is and the significance of a relic and
1: right.
0: clear up some miscommunication that others might have or attitudes people might have about relics.
1: Mm-hmm.
0: But the church approves them and they're a safe part of
1: right.
0: our practice as Catholics. And
1: right.
0: they have been for years and years.
1: Because we are all a temple of
0: the Holy
1: Spirit.
0: Right? Yeah.
1: And when we die,
0: yes,
1: that doesn't go away.
0: That's right.
1: Right. So if you're full of the light of the Lord.
0: Yeah. Exactly.
1: Right. So do you want to
0: and we have so many
1: we'll...
0: important saints to talk about this week, too. So we thought one encompassing prayer for all of these issues, right?
1: Yeah.
0: Was the Apostles' Creed.
1: Right.
0: Kind of sums it all up in a beautiful what we believe. So in the name of the Father, and of the Son, and of the Holy Spirit.
1: Amen.
0: I believe in God, the Father Almighty, creator of heaven and earth, and in Jesus Christ, his only Son, our Lord, who was conceived by the Holy Spirit, born of the Virgin Mary, suffered under Pontius Pilate, was crucified, died, and was buried. He descended into hell. On the third day he rose again from the dead. He ascended into heaven and is seated at the right hand of God the Father Almighty. From there he will come to judge the living and the dead. I believe in the Holy Spirit, the Holy Catholic Church, the communion of saints,
1: the forgiveness
0: of sins,
1: the
0: resurrection
1: of
0: the body,
1: and
0: life
1: everlasting.
0: Amen. So that was a beautiful prayer.
1: Mm-hmm.
0: Thank you, Church, Mother Church, for providing us with these beautiful Holy Spirit-inspired prayers. I worked a long time to create that prayer. Councils and
1: yeah.
0: to have a
1: yeah.
0: lot of meetings and get together. And,
1: right.
0: And it's always hard to come up with a synopsis like that, right?
1: Yeah.
0: I'm always amazed at the Our Father, how Jesus taught us the Our Father, because that really takes the entire synopsis of the faith and puts it into one prayer.
1: Yeah.
0: And it's always amazing to me. That's how I feel about the Apostles' Creed, too. I'm always wowed by these prayers because they're so powerful and they're packed full of, pertinent information. This is
1: yeah.
0: underpins everything we believe.
1: And the church focuses a lot on what they put out and what they ask us to say and read and believe and write.
0: Yeah.
1: Centuries.
0: Mm-hmm.
1: They don't just change their
0: mind.
1: Well,
0: and it's inspired by the Holy Spirit. It's not human intelligence, right?
1: Right. But
0: absolutely. So anyway, we have so many things to share with you this week. The relic of St. Margaret Mary Alacoque was just here in Philadelphia. It had been traveling across the United States. It was due to the 250th anniversary, right?
1: Yeah.
0: And it started with the bishops consecrating the United States of America to the Sacred Heart of Jesus.
1: Right.
0: So all the U.S. bishops got together on June 11th in Orlando, Florida, and that took place. And then the relics have been on tour ever since.
1: Right.
0: So this is a huge gift from Mother Church to allow these relics to go on tour and to allow us to spend time venerating these relics, right?
1: Yeah, and how about the bishops collectively coming together to consecrate the United States?
0: Yeah, it's unbelievable.
1: To mm-hmm. the Sacred Heart.
0: Yeah.
1: Yeah, which is
0: as
1: so
0: it
1: amazing,
0: should be.
1: Right?
0: So that's what our country needs, and the church is always spot on, especially with like the Pope's encyclical we were saying, and in days and times such as these, mm-hmm. she knows our needs, Christ knows our needs, and he's going to protect us as his children, and he's going to give us what we need. And consecration of the United States of America to the Sacred Heart of Jesus is a great place to start.
1: Right. And because she is the saint that the Lord appeared to.
0: Yes.
1: And,
0: mm-hmm.
1: and told her he would like a devotion to his Sacred Heart.
0: Yes.
1: Right?
0: Mm-hmm.
1: That was very appropriate that her relics would be brought here.
0: Yes. And they were just at the Cathedral Basilica of Saints Peter and Paul over the weekend. I don't know if anyone was able to get down to the city to see that. But they were also in St. Denis Parish in Havertown through through the 15th, and then they moved on to their next spot.
1: Well, you went down to the city.
0: Yeah, I did, and I happened to be there. I knew it opened at 2 o'clock, so I got there at 1:30, and the Relic was already there, and there was not a large crowd. So
1: yeah, that was a great
0: way. It was
1: a
0: great blessing. Yeah, it was great. It was like a little private one-on-one time. You didn't feel rushed. You didn't feel pushed through a line or anything. So
1: right.
0: Yeah.
1: Because St. Denis wasn't the same story.
0: No, St. Denis had a lot of people.
1: A lot of people came out.
0: Yeah.
1: Mm-hmm. And that's a beautiful new Adoration Chapel.
0: Oh, it's so magnificent.
1: If you've never been.
0: Yeah.
1: It's brand new at St. Denis Parish in Havertown.
0: Yeah.
1: And it's really like three rooms.
0: Yes.
1: And it's perpetual adoration around the clock.
0: Yeah. And it is
1: always
0: worth.
1: People in there.
0: Yeah. Always.
1: And it has a very holy feel.
0: Mm-hmm.
1: And we went there a number of times while the relics were there.
0: Yeah.
1: And we just felt really a movement of the spirit.
0: Yeah.
1: I mean, when I went up to kneel down,
0: yes.
1: I really felt, you know,
0: the
1: movement coming from those relics into me. I just, it was so powerful.
0: It was.
1: I really felt it. I mean, you were saying you felt it in the back of the
0: room. I started crying. I was like, wow, I just sat in the back and watched you. And for some reason, I got overwhelmed with tears. And I was like, what's going on right now?
1: Yeah. Well, all of us, and we're very devoted to the Sacred Heart, and Kathleen's very devoted to the Sacred Heart.
0: Yes.
1: Mm-hmm. Right?
0: Yeah.
1: So
0: this is a huge part of the movement of what's going on in the church, especially in the United States of America, and it's amazing that we can participate and stay close to the activities and the movements that are in the church. It's important to stay aware and stay close, and if you have the time and the ability to get out to see these relics, it's well worth your time. And their next stop is actually going to be at St. Patrick's Cathedral in Manhattan
1: right.
0: on September 27th through the 29th. So if you didn't get to Philadelphia, I don't know, anyone listening from New York, if you want to mark your calendar, St. Patrick's Cathedral in Manhattan.
1: Yeah, I think they're done in Philadelphia. So
0: yeah.
1: You have to go to Manhattan.
0: Mm-hmm.
1: But if you look it up on the website, you can see everywhere it's going to be across the United States.
0: Yes, and that website is thegoodnewsroom.org/relics.
1: Yeah.
0: Sorry, I can't talk.
1: And it's only June through September. So
0: yeah.
1: It's not a whole year. Some of them will stay for a year.
0: Yeah, so I'll repeat that one more time. thegoodnewsroom.org. And then it's /relics.
1: /relics, yep.
0: Yeah.
1: So that was a really good one. They had a nice mass at St. Denis.
0: Yeah, that was beautiful.
1: Right, and the Archbishop said mass.
0: Mm-hmm. It was beautiful.
1: It was really
0: and then
1: great.
0: We've been venerating relics since it was affirmed in the Second Council of Nicaea, 787, and it's been reflected throughout the Catechism's teachings on the resurrection of the body and the communion of saints, which we just professed we believe in
1: right.
0: in the Creed, which is why it was such a beautiful prayer to open with today. And we discuss that the bodies of the faithful are temples of the Holy Spirit. So our physical remains and personal effects deserve honor, not worship, but, you know, you can venerate them, honor them. And it gives glory to God, who is wonderful in his saints.
1: Mm-hmm.
0: Yeah.
1: Yeah.
0: So thank you, Mother Church, for the gift of the relics.
1: And a lot of miracles happen through relics with, you know, intercession of relics.
0: Yeah. Mm-hmm. The Church's Congregation for the Causes of Saints further governs this practice. And relics in the Church, their authenticity and conservation, which sets norms for verifying and safeguarding relics venerated by the faithful. So, again, it's supported fully by the Church.
1: Mm-hmm.
0: And if you're a believing Catholic, I guess you don't have to venerate the relics, but there is no harm. You can only... Don't rob yourself of a blessing, right?
1: Right.
0: Don't ever rob yourself of a blessing.
1: Right.
0: So real quick, for the rest of this week, before we get on to the relic tour, do you want to move to the relic tour or just go through the saints? Or wait a minute.
1: Oh, maybe go through the relic tour.
0: All right. So there is
1: on the relics.
0: Yeah.
1: So the relic is actually a physical object connected to a saint.
0: Yeah.
1: Right?
0: Mm-hmm.
1: Or to Christ himself, something that carries the memory of that saint, right?
0: Yeah.
1: And we believe that they hold an ongoing closeness to the Lord.
0: Mm-hmm.
1: Right? So there's three different classes of relics.
0: Yes.
1: You have a first-class relic, which is actually the body part itself, bone, hair, blood, or tissue.
0: Mm-hmm.
1: The second-class relics are something the saint owned personally, a rosary, a piece of clothing, or a prayer book, things like that.
0: Mm-hmm.
1: And then third class, as I think we all know, are objects that you touch to the first-class relic, often
0: yeah.
1: a small cloth, right?
0: Yes.
1: And they usually give them out to you when you go to somewhere for veneration.
0: Yes.
1: Mm-hmm. Right? Like, mm-hmm. I always touch my cross.
0: I know. Yeah.
1: So this is probably a third-class relic, too.
0: Yes.
1: A lot.
0: I get a little. I know.
1: 250, 300, maybe?
0: Yeah. I had one time, I was so sad, I had this rosary, and it was an event at St. Mary Magdalene.
1: Yeah.
0: And they had, probably over 200 relics displayed.
1: Yeah.
0: And I went and I touched the rosary to every relic and said a little prayer. And I always do this thing where I introduce myself to the saint,
1: yeah.
0: which is kind of silly, but I do. And then, because I think you can have a personal relationship and talk to them
1: sure.
0: and then learn about their lives. I actually think it's exciting when we hear about these relics to go do a little bit of homework on that saint,
1: mm-hmm.
0: right? And maybe you already have a devotion to that saint, so you don't have to do your homework. But for if the ones that you don't, it's nice to do the homework. Because it builds the relationship.
1: Right.
0: But anyway.
1: Maybe not when there's 250. But you'd be surprised through your life how much you know.
0: Yeah.
1: Just from being a Catholic. And you go and you say, oh, I know. And then there's
0: yeah.
1: some relics that shock you. Like
0: yeah.
1: the veil of the Blessed Mother.
0: Yes.
1: That we've seen.
0: Mm-hmm.
1: And the true relic of the cross.
0: Yes.
1: And there's so many different. So Padre Pio Shrine does that a couple
0: yes.
1: times a year. They
0: yes.
1: They usually have about 250.
0: Mm-hmm.
1: But since this is the week of
0: the year, the 200. Oh, beautiful. Frank is on the line.
1: Anniversary, they're having 600 relics.
0: 600 relics at St. Padre Pio. So
1: yeah.
0: we'll get into that, too.
1: Yeah.
0: So one moment, because we have our favorite caller, Frank. Frank?
2: Good afternoon, ladies.
0: How are you?
2: You might not like me no more. I got homework for both of you.
0: Uh-oh. Oh, I love homework.
2: I'm not this homework.
0: I hope it's not. Are you going to ask me to read the Pope's encyclical? The Pope Leo just wrote an encyclical on Magnifica Humanitas, and we started to read it together, Tara and I, but we needed the dictionary. We couldn't quite grasp it. So I hope that's not the homework you're going to give us.
2: No. Mine's easy then.
0: What's your homework?
2: You mentioned relics. My mother watched it with my dad's. Because Bishop St. John Newman was his favorite saint.
0: Yeah.
2: That was in Cuba or when he came to America, I forget. But he went down Fifth and Gerard all the time. He
0: yeah.
2: had a first-class relic. In 2005, we had the open-heart surgery. My mom had it like, by the bedside. And one time she stepped out to go to the cafeteria. She came back and was gone.
1: Oh, no.
0: Yeah.
2: Yeah.
1: Well, Frank, people that we know will say.
2: The devil didn't want me to have his own today.
0: Why?
2: Last time I went to bed around 9:30, I stayed in bed till 9 o'clock. I was up since 5:30 or 6, but just laying in bed with my back and my foot and stuff.
0: Yeah.
2: Mm-hmm. And then I went back to bed around 10:20, just on the radio, just lay down, rest my foot. Went downstairs at 3 o'clock. And then I know it's getting close to 4 o'clock. You come on. I turned the tablet to Alexa. I said, Alexa, play WTMR. And it was on for like 3.5 minutes. A 4 o'clock game just went dead.
0: Yeah.
1: Yeah.
2: Alexa.
1: Yeah.
2: Alexa, she died on me. I take care of my lunch, my dinner, clean the bowl and stuff, put stuff in the trash, come upstairs. I missed the first 10 minutes of that turns on. Here's your homework. You ready?
0: Yep.
2: Have you ever heard of the song My Jesus by Ann Wilson?
0: I don't know. I'd have to play it, but probably.
2: Okay.
0: I feel like I probably
2: I heard
0: have.
2: This morning, I heard about 2 weeks ago, but that was the first time like in like 5 years. Great, wonderful song. It's called My Jesus by Ann Wilson.
0: Yeah.
2: She also has a great song called Sunday Sermons, Ann Wilson.
0: Yeah.
2: But listen to My Jesus before next Thursday. That's your homework.
1: Okay.
0: I will do that. We will do that.
1: Okay.
2: Kathleen, you're listening. My Jesus by Ann Wilson. Not the lady from the group Heart. Same name, different people.
0: Right.
1: Okay.
0: And it's your favorite song. See, we like homework, Frank. That's so much fun.
1: And Frank, you're not the only one I've heard. You're not the only one I've heard say that you need to protect your relics if you have one.
0: Yeah, a lot of people have lost them or
1: yeah.
0: had them snatched from.
1: Yeah,
0: right underneath them.
2: I just can't see stealing a relic. I mean, if you're a Catholic, kind of a piece of purpose. You're stealing something.
1: Especially a relic.
0: Especially a relic. Yeah. Yeah. Exactly. But they are special, and there's a lot of them. We were just saying, if you missed it, that St. Margaret Mary Alacoque, the Sacred Heart, the visionary for the Sacred Heart, the visitation nun, and our Lord appeared to her. And that's where the devotion to the Sacred Heart started. And the United States bishops all got together in June in Orlando, Florida, to consecrate the United States to the Sacred Heart of Jesus with these relics. So, yeah.
2: St. Margaret Mary?
0: Yeah.
1: Yes.
0: Mm-hmm.
2: That's funny. A teacher in my high school, I forget his name, Father Judge High School,
0: OSFS,
2: late school. Here we meet Joe's, Sister Margaret Mary. It was a joke. I forget how it went, but you always mention that name, Sister Margaret Mary.
0: See, that's
1: why she
0: been
1: had
0: your
1: the name.
0: Friend. Yeah, exactly.
1: That's probably why she took the name.
2: I didn't know it first existed. I just thought he was making fun of my Catholic school or something like that, but it's all making fun of whatever. Oh, guess what? I grew up and still live in St. Timothy's Parish.
1: Uh-huh.
2: They changed the name of the school about 10 years ago because other school emerging. They shouldn't have done that.
0: Yeah.
2: I just found out in June of this year, the Sisters of St. Joseph that lived in the convent there, plus other sisters came there because there was a lack of room or something.
0: Uh-huh.
2: They closed it up. They relocated them to, I'm not sure where, because they're making it into a community center.
1: Oh, wow.
0: Isn't that a shame when that happens?
1: That's happening a lot.
0: It is.
1: Mm-hmm. Yeah, the sisters are moving.
0: Yeah. Mm-hmm.
1: They're consolidating.
2: They've been here for decades.
0: Yeah, exactly.
1: Yeah.
0: That's like the cloistered nuns. They were moved quickly, too, out of Philadelphia. My brain's drawing a blank.
1: I don't know. You were trying to tell me the other day.
0: You didn't see
1: who they
0: were,
1: though.
0: Yeah. But anyway, they also shut them down very quickly.
1: Yeah.
0: Mm-hmm.
2: That's not right. They should be able to raise money or something to keep them going. I don't know. Because St. Tim's Parish, they combined St. Leo's and St. Bartholomew's there.
0: Mm-hmm.
2: Like 10 years ago.
0: Yeah.
2: But I mean, I'm not sure I could get the sisters there. Come on.
0: Yeah.
1: Yeah. Uh-huh. The numbers are just dwindling, so they have to consolidate.
0: Anyway, yeah.
2: Don't forget your homework.
1: Okay.
0: We will not. My Jesus by Ann Wilson.
2: Oh, you know what's weird? On Tuesday, I forget what happened, but I missed the first 10 minutes of St. Kathleen's show. I missed the first 10 minutes of your show, too. Both of them I missed like 10 minutes.
0: Yeah. She was talking a little bit about the relics, I think, within the first couple minutes of her show, too. Mm-hmm. The St. Margaret Mary, because she was there, and then she talked about a dinner that she attended. And
1: right.
0: She did actually mention the encyclical, too, the Pope's encyclical, and, you know. That should be your homework, Frank. You got to read the encyclical. Right, you can listen. You can listen to it.
1: Right. Find it on book.
0: Audible.
1: Audible.
2: It was a piece of the bone he had. That was it, a piece of the bone.
0: Oh, yeah, sure. Of St. John Newman. Mm-hmm.
2: You can remember as a little kid, I'm like, that's disgusting. You got a piece of bone in
1: Well,
2: like,
1: so...
2: You know what I'm saying?
1: Frank, Margaret Mary's was her clavicles, two of her ribs, a small piece of her brain.
0: Yeah.
1: Right?
0: Uh-huh.
2: Really?
0: Yes.
1: Yeah.
0: Mm-hmm.
1: And they reside at the monastery of the Visitation Sisters in
0: Paray-la-Monial,
1: mm-hmm. France, which is what Kathleen talks about all the time when she went there.
0: Yes.
1: For her Sacred Heart.
0: She had that
1: consecration group.
0: Yes, she had a prophetic word from the Lord when she was a young child that she would get there one day.
1: Right.
0: And her grandmother.
1: Yeah. She told that story on her show. Did you hear it?
2: Yes.
1: Yes.
0: Yeah.
2: Do you know what street St. Catherine grew up on?
0: I can't remember. I know she said it. But it's near you, right? It's close to you?
2: Well, not where I live. When I worked down in the 26th district, I drove past that house, not knowing it was hers, probably like, who knows, 15, 20 down a day or shift, whatever.
0: See that? You never know. God always has a plan that we don't know about.
2: Yeah, Lawrence and Burks.
0: Lawrence and Burks. Yeah.
2: So, I think it's 423 or 432 West Burke Street. It's on like four blocks from the Burks L stop.
0: Ah, nice.
1: There you go.
2: I call it St. Kathleen or Lawrence and Burks.
0: You learn something new every day.
2: Go past that street, go down American Street, make a left on Burks, or make a right when we're coming.
0: Yeah.
2: Front street and go back to my headquarters. I pass by her house all the time, every day.
1: Wow.
0: I think that's awesome. See? Yeah. And you didn't even know God had a plan to bring you into her life, bring her into your life, right?
1: Right.
2: She was trying to tell me signs, but I'm a little slow.
0: God is good.
1: All the time.
2: God
1: yep.
2: is good. God is great. I thank God for his food on my plate.
1: Yeah.
2: Oh, I got more homework for you.
0: What's that?
2: I asked Ken this yesterday because I heard it, a priest said on his homily, so, because, you know, about beer, okay? So I don't drink no more.
0: Yes.
2: Why did God create beer?
1: Because he loves people.
2: Any ideas?
0: Because it's yeast, and the yeast, like, grows or something. Or
1: no, I think
0: it's wheat. Wheat. It's the gift of finest wheat.
2: For us to drink it here on earth, we can't get in heaven.
0: I like my answer better.
2: The
0: gift of finest barley or wheat or whatever.
1: They used to have T-shirts or something that said, beer is proof that God loves his people or something like that. I remember people used to have T-shirts like that. You remember that?
2: No.
1: Beer is proof that God loves us or something like that.
0: You would think they would make that wine, but yeah. Who knows?
2: Freshman year of high school, a guy who was a year older, I knew from the area, we worked at the same lunch table. I didn't drink at that time.
0: Right.
2: And,
0: I hope not.
2: Good for you.
0: Yeah.
2: Good for you. Natural hops, barley, wheat.
0: Well, yeah, Germans love beer. They have beer for breakfast. And mm-hmm.
1: Yeah, Europeans love beer. They consider it food.
0: Mm-hmm.
2: It says, I don't know if it's true or not. A friend across the driveway, his mother was from Germany, met her husband when he was in the army, stationed over here. They would go to Germany once a year to see the family. He was about 12 or so. He said, in Germany, if your head's above the bar, you can drink. There's no drinking.
0: Exactly. Yeah.
1: That's true in a lot of places in
0: Europe. Yeah.
1: Mm-hmm. Beer and wine you can drink.
0: Mm-hmm. Yeah.
1: Mm-hmm.
2: There's some young kids drinking a lot of beer in Germany.
0: Exactly. They probably don't drink like Americans drink, though, because it's not illegal. You know?
1: And they consider beer food.
0: Yeah. Mm-hmm.
1: They don't drink it like it's
0: And it's part
1: wine.
0: Of their hospitality. You know, you come in. I guess it's our hospitality, too, a little bit. Yeah,
2: did you ever have homemade wine?
0: No.
1: Yes.
0: You have? No.
1: Puglia's in New York. In Europe. You never had homemade wine in Europe?
2: I went to the ER.
1: Everything.
2: I used to work at the ER. People registration introduced me to a young lady just to start working there. She's going to be going to medical school in September. It was July. And we're talking. And here, she was from Italy. She's only been here 10 years. And her parents were saying, well, who's the guy you're talking to? They were old school, which is great. He's supposed didn't have to, but you're supposed to meet the parents before you start dating. Not get married, start dating.
1: Right.
2: So I go there for dinner, and they don't speak no English, I don't speak no Italian.
0: Wow.
2: She's translating the food. I forget what we ate, but it was out of the world.
0: I bet.
2: And he gave me a glass of wine, and I'm like, I don't drink wine. I'll drink whiskey and soda and beer, but I don't drink wine.
0: Right.
2: It's an insult to him, so I took a sip of it.
0: Yeah.
2: It tasted good, but it tasted so strong.
1: Yeah. Right. There's no government control on the alcohol content.
0: Yeah. Yeah.
2: My mom's like, that is Frank. My father's like, why are you drinking it? I let him know I'm driving. I'm afraid to drink anymore.
0: That's great.
2: It didn't taste strong, but it was strong. It
0: yeah.
2: Like, oh.
0: Absolutely.
2: It was homemade wine. It tasted great, but it was really, really strong.
1: Right.
0: Yeah. Absolutely.
2: Awesome. I wish I knew what she made. The food was awesome, but it was some kind of Italian food, and I forget what it was. It was wonderful.
0: Yeah. Delicious.
2: Yes, it was delicious. I'll let you go, ladies.
1: All right, Frank. Thanks for calling in.
0: Thank you. We will, My Jesus by Ann Wilson.
1: Thank you.
2: It's very encouraging, very inspirational, especially if someone's feeling down or feeling lonely, like hopeless.
0: Mm-hmm.
2: And,

0: so sorry. Well, I can't believe it. We're almost at the half-hour mark. So we have 1 minute before the break. So should we just do a little synopsis?
1: Right. Sure. We could just say also that a relic travels in a reliquary.
0: Mm-hmm.
1: Reliquary, right? Mm-hmm. It's the ornate container that holds the relic when it goes on tour, right?
0: Yes.
1: Mm-hmm. And a relic is just an invitation to stand physically close to someone who lived, usually a heroic faith, right?
0: Yes.
1: You can ask for prayer, receive graces, and even healings through the closeness to it.
0: Mm-hmm.
1: And that's why usually when a relic comes, you see lines out the door and around the corner.
0: Yes, absolutely.
1: Mm-hmm.
0: Yeah. They're powerful. The saints are in heaven. They're our intercessors. They're here for us. We talked about angels last week. They're also our intercessors. And we always talk about the fact that God is always active in our lives and sending us lots of ways, like hedges of protection to put around us and blessings and opportunities. And
1: right.
0: Yeah. Mm-hmm. And they are close to God right now because they have lived their lives. They've lived their heroic faith. And God will hear their prayer, right? They're in heaven. They're up there. Same with the angels. So
1: I once heard that you should make yourself a board for your life.
0: Oh.
1: And your board is made up of saints.
0: Oh, yes. A
1: so,
0: boardroom. Okay.
1: You know, my chair of my board is Blessed Mother.
0: Mm-hmm.
1: And then around I have all the different saints.
0: Yeah.
1: You know, I have.
0: I've actually done that before without even knowing it.
1: And I write it in my Bible.
0: Yeah.
1: And a lot of people do that. They write in the Bible their board of directors, what saints they have on their board of directors.
0: Yeah.
1: And they just ask those saints, you know,
0: that's
1: to sum
0: beautiful.
1: It up.
0: Exactly.
1: I'd like to call the board of directors to a meeting.
0: That's a great, great practice.
1: It's great. Yeah. And you put it in your Bible, and sometimes they change, you know. And
0: yeah.
1: It's a good way to go.
0: It is a good way to go. Okay, well, here we are at the half-hour mark, so we're going to take a quick break, and then we will be back.

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1: Well, welcome back.
2: Welcome back.
1: Marta Kyle.
2: And Tara Wolfington.
1: And you're listening to Here I Am, Lord, on this beautiful Thursday afternoon. And we were discussing in the first half hour how there's so much activity, beautiful spirit-filled events that are happening in our church right now,
2: yes.
1: Especially during this very special year. We're celebrating the 250th birthday of our country, anniversary, whatever you want to call it. And they opened the 250th anniversary with a beautiful, all the bishops coming together in Orlando, Florida, to
2: yes.
1: dedicate the United States of America to the Sacred Heart of Jesus. And that was, they brought the relic of the Visitation Nun, who had the apparition of Jesus. He
2: mm-hmm.
1: showed her his Sacred Heart, and that's where we got the devotion to the Sacred Heart.

0: Heart, the First Friday devotion, and the countless Sacred Heart images that you'll find, and the 15 promises. We've talked about it before. You could always Google it if you want to review that again.
1: St. Margaret Mary Alacoque.
0: Yeah, Alacoque.
1: Alacoque.
0: Mm-hmm. French. So her relics were just here in Philadelphia. If they have been traveling throughout the United States.
1: Mm-hmm.
0: And we were sharing that if you want to
1: see them, you have to go to New York, probably.
0: Yeah.
1: And they're only here June till September.
0: Right. And then September 27th, 28th, and 29th, they'll be at St. Patrick's Cathedral in Manhattan.
1: Mm-hmm.
0: Otherwise, the website you could go to see if where else they're landing is thegoodnewsroom.org/relics. So St. Margaret Mary Alacoque, pray for us, right?
1: Yes.
0: And it was a beautiful time, and I'm so happy that we had the opportunity to spend a moment venerating the relic.
1: I was really in our backyard.
0: Yeah,
1: Adoration Chapel at St. Dennis Parish in
0: Havisham. Yeah, that was beautiful.
1: If you live nearby and you haven't been, you should pay a visit. It's a really beautiful, beautiful new Adoration Chapel.
0: Yes, so that's that, but it's so remarkable because we keep having these opportunities that come to our area, because the next opportunity that's coming up is called the Journey of Grace, and that will be St. Bernadette of Lourdes, France.
1: St. Bernadette.
0: And if anyone isn't aware, there was 18 apparitions from Our Lady to St. Bernadette. She
1: was 14 years old.
0: Was 14 years old, yeah.
1: She grew up in poverty.
0: Mm-hmm. She was always sick. She was a sickly child her whole life. And she, by her own account, was barely literate. And when she was just 14 years old, like you said, she was out gathering firewood near the river. And she saw a beautiful lady in a grotto. And over the following months, Our Lady appeared to her 18 times.
1: Right.
0: And Bernadette did not know at first who she was seeing. She simply called her Acuero, meaning that one. That's her local dialect. And eventually, Our Lady did give her a title. She said, "I am the Immaculate Conception."
1: Right.
0: Mm-hmm.
1: But it was a little bit of, it was pretty far in.
0: Yeah, towards the end.
1: Mm-hmm.
0: Mm-hmm. So these relics are going to be visiting our area. They will be Villanova University. They will be at Malvern Retreat House. And they have masses and confessions and processions and something called the water gesture. And where else are they coming? The Our Lady of Lourdes Parish in Overbrook, Philadelphia.
1: Right, Our Lady of Lourdes.
0: Mm-hmm. So please don't miss this opportunity. It's a beautiful opportunity, again, to have an encounter with the saint from the past who had a beautiful life and brought us a beautiful devotion, right?
1: Right. And Lourdes, the Blessed Mother left her. She dug right into the mud, and the Blessed Mother told her to look for water. So a stream came out, and it's become holy water.
0: Yes,
1: for healing.
0: Mm-hmm.
1: That the Blessed Mother said, tell the people to drink.
0: Yes, correct.
1: So at these devotion, like Malvern's, it's there for. It comes in on the 28th at 11 p.m. So you can go and venerate all night. Adoration will be all night, and then. On the 29th at 8 a.m., they have morning prayer, then veneration and adoration. Then they have an experience video, a Lourdes experience video. That happens a number of times in the day.
0: Mm-hmm.
1: Rosary at 10, confessions from 10 to 12. And then at noon, they have mass with the water gesture and anointing of the sick. Right? And then there's a public veneration, adoration, 4 to 7, 5 to 7 at night, confession, and 7 p.m. that night, September 29th.
0: At Malvern Retreat House.
1: Bishop Esmelia
0: will
1: celebrate Mass with the water gesture and the anointing of the sick.
0: Yes.
1: And then the next morning, I think they have something really quick. 7:30 in the morning, they have a goodbye. My ink ran out, so I don't have that. So that will be a beautiful day at Malvern.
0: Absolutely. They do want you to go on their website and register for which Mass you would be planning on attending if you do go to Malvern.
1: Right.
0: Villanova University, I'm not sure if they're asking you to go on to any kind of website and register for that, or if it's just come as you are, you know, just kind
1: right.
0: of rolling.
1: So, Malvern is noon or 7 p.m.
0: Right.
1: Did you want to talk about the water gesture?
0: Yeah, sure. Go for it. That could be your homework.
1: Their water gesture is something that they do at Lourdes.
0: Yes,
1: because she was digging in the dirt, and so what they basically say is when you're praying before some, my sister Jennifer was saying that you drink the water from Lourdes.
0: Right. So I think people
1: other people
0: do it
1: say you just wash your hands and your face.
0: Mm-hmm. So I guess,
1: but in that thing, you're thinking about what is in your life that needs healing. What in your life do you need to remove? What do you need to wash away? And so while you're praying, you think about those things, and then when you do the water gesture, it's the physical act of using that water. The water is from Lourdes.
0: Mm-hmm.
1: It is from the stream that the Blessed Mother said have the people
0: drink from this.
1: Mm-hmm. And so that's an exciting thing that happens.
0: Yeah, absolutely.
1: Right?
0: Absolutely. And that God always chooses ordinary things to do extraordinary miracles, right? So
1: yeah.
0: He uses that human beings were pretty ordinary and lowly. But he also uses matter, like water and oil and mud. He leaned down in the Bible and spit in the mud with his own spittle and put it on the eyes of the blind man.
1: Yeah.
0: And so he uses these elements. He uses water. He uses oil. He uses all of these things like relics to manifest his healing. It's whatever, you know, avenue that he deems fit at the time.
1: So this water gesture relates to St. Bernadette and Lourdes.
0: Yeah.
1: When so that'll be nice. That happens at noon and 7 p.m.
0: Yeah.
1: Yeah.
0: Mm-hmm. The gesture, and it's supposed to be a gesture of surrender when you wash yourself in this water and when you're touched by the relics,
1: mm-hmm.
0: physically placing, like you said, your body, your illness, your brokenness into the same place where Mary once stood and pointed people towards her son. Thousands of healings have been reported at Lourdes. Mm-hmm. Only 70 have been official through the Catholic Church, but there's been thousands of healings that are reported over the years.
1: Right.
0: And, there's been a lot of the 70 that have been approved are the ones that have gone through rigorous medical
1: investigations. They
0: mm-hmm.
1: can't usually prove the interior healing.
0: Yeah, exactly.
1: Peace, conversion.
0: Yeah. That's just, I guess, taking someone's word for it, right?
1: Right.
0: So, St. Bernadette, pray for us. She was a sister of charity at Nevers as a young woman. She worked as an infirmary aide and lived a hidden, humble life marked by great physical suffering until her death in 1879, just at 35 years old.
1: Right.
0: So some of these saints, they die young. Margaret Mary was young, too.
1: Yeah.
0: Mm-hmm.
1: But she had 18, which is a lot of apparitions for, you know.
0: Yeah. Mm-hmm.
1: Not too many have. And then the same in the first one, she just sees her.
0: Yeah.
1: And she smiles at her.
0: Yeah.
1: Right?
0: Mm-hmm.
1: And then in the third apparition, her mother says, "Where does this lady come from?" And she sprinkles her with holy water.
0: Yeah.
1: To make sure she's real. Or that's
0: yes.
1: the one where she just smiles
0: well,
1: at her.
0: Well, her mother, yeah.
1: The second one, she just smiles at her because she sprinkled the Blessed Mother with holy water.
0: Yeah, they wanted to make sure. She wasn't sure who was appearing to her, right?
1: To her daughter. To her mother.
0: Yeah, so she said, take
1: sprinkle
0: this
1: her with holy water.
0: Holy water, make sure that she's holy.
1: So the Blessed Mother just smiles at her.
0: Yes.
1: Right?
0: Yes.
1: And then in the third meeting, she just asks her, will you come here for the next 2 weeks? Right? And Bernadette was astonished that the Blessed Mother spoke to her
0: mm-hmm.
1: in such a respectful way.
0: Yeah.
1: Mm-hmm. Right?
0: Mm-hmm. Yeah.
1: So then by the fourth, she was... You know, that's they all get accused of lying and
0: yes,
1: you know,
0: mm-hmm.
1: rousing the public. So that's what
0: right,
1: happened
0: wanting
1: to her.
0: Attention.
1: The town authorities wanted to stop her from going to the grotto.
0: Mm-hmm.
1: Right. So they said she created a public disorder.
0: Right.
1: You know.
0: Mm-hmm.
1: And then apparitions 8 to 12, Our Lady talks about penance, and then she introduces her to the spring. She digs and finds the spring,
0: mm-hmm.
1: right?
0: Mm-hmm.
1: Go and drink from the spring and wash yourself there,
0: mm-hmm.
1: right? So at first it was just a little puddle of water, but as the hours passed, it became more plentiful and the water became very clear.
0: Yeah.
1: So that is like grace triumphing over sin.
0: Yes.
1: So So there, that says drink and wash.
0: Yeah.
1: In the
0: drink and wash. There you go.
1: Of those apparitions,
0: so it's
1: drink
0: not,
1: and
0: sometimes
1: wash.
0: Sometimes it's, yeah.
1: And then 13 to 15,
0: mm-hmm.
1: She sends her on a mission and says, go tell the priests that people are to come here in procession and build a chapel.
0: Yeah.
1: So that's a test for Bernadette, right? Just go to the parish priest.
0: Yes.
1: Which is probably never fun.
0: No, he didn't believe her in the beginning.
1: Right.
0: And he said, tell me, you have to find out her name, right? Didn't he
1: right.
0: challenge her to find out her name?
1: He did.
0: Mm-hmm. Yeah. There's never anything that you go through that doesn't come with a beautiful test from our Lord, right?
1: Right.
0: We always get tested. Even our Blessed Mother was tested when she lost Jesus.
1: Very
0: for
1: much.
0: 3 days
1: through the whole thing.
0: Through the whole thing, yeah.
1: Yeah, the seven sorrows.
0: Yeah.
1: Mm-hmm. So the 16th apparition, she says, I am the Immaculate Conception.
0: Yeah.
1: Right?
0: Mm-hmm. Yes.
1: So Bernadette ran and repeated that to the parish priest.
0: Yes. And because of her lack of knowledge, the priest knew that there was no way. Like, she always had a hard time. She would study her catechism and have these little lessons in the schoolhouse, and she could never
1: remember
0: anything. She could never remember anything. So the priest said
1: there's no way she could come up with that deep of a concept to come up
0: yes.
1: with the Immaculate Conception.
0: Yes.
1: So he finally believed her, right?
0: Yes. Mm-hmm. And that was new in the church at that time anyway. I think that was something that I'm not even sure it went out to the public of the church anyhow.
1: Right.
0: The,
1: so
0: the
1: he knew that it wasn't
0: conception.
1: Something she could have
0: so
1: come
0: So there was
1: with.
0: No way that, yeah,
1: right.
0: anybody had known that yet. Yep. Mm-hmm.
1: So the final two, like the first two, are silent. Bernadette
0: yeah.
1: comes holding a candle, and the candle is burning, and she has her hands in the flame. She
0: yes.
1: no pain, no sign of burning.
0: Mm-hmm.
1: Right?
0: Mm-hmm.
1: So it just is the light of the risen one who shines through and lives in holy people.
0: Yes.
1: And the 18th was a farewell.
0: Yes.
1: Right.
0: Yes. And I know that when you speak to the visionaries from Medjugorje, or at least when they speak to the public, especially Yvonne, he always emphasizes how hard it is to have these apparitions and then come back
1: to earth.
0: To earth and
1: yeah.
0: to ordinary life. So it is a great sacrifice that these saints and these visionaries go through. And I think once you experience heaven, Yvonne always says, when you have this apparition and this conversation with Our Lady, you're no longer on earth. You're in heaven, even though you're physically here on earth.
1: Well, you're, in the
0: you're
1: spiritual.
0: In this, yeah,
1: yeah,
0: you're in heaven. And that it's very difficult to come back from. So she had a lot of strength and resolve, and then you're getting harassed. And you
1: yeah.
0: know.
1: They call it ecstasy, right, when you're
0: yeah.
1: not on earth. You're on earth, but you're in a heavenly.
0: But you're in a heavenly, yeah.
1: Yeah, so she knew it was her last apparition. The Blessed Mother tends to tell them when it's going to be their last.
0: Yeah.
1: Mm-hmm. Yeah. But her words were, in heaven it will be even more beautiful.
0: Yes.
1: So she was okay.
0: Yes. Mm-hmm.
1: Yeah. And then she became a nun.
0: Yes. Mm-hmm.
1: Yeah.
0: Absolutely. So don't miss out on that opportunity. The relics again, Malvern Retreat House,
1: mm-hmm.
0: Villanova University, and Our Lady of Lourdes Parish in Overbrook, Pennsylvania. So,
1: and you can find hers are going all over the country. So
0: yes,
1: you can look
0: called
1: on
0: Journey of Grace. The Journey of Grace.
1: Right, but
0: mm-hmm.
1: the website is Lourdes. If you type in Lourdes relics, it'll come up.
0: Yeah.
1: Yeah.
0: Mm-hmm. So we're very excited because in 15 minutes, the next show coming up will be Dr. Anton Raimondo, and he's actually going to be discussing how relics are used in the healing, deliverance, and exorcism ministry. So that's
1: wow.
0: awesome. Isn't it? We didn't know that.
1: We always say
0: yeah.
1: that the Lord puts these shows together.
0: Yes.
1: So somehow the gospel that day
0: yes.
1: just matches right to what we felt we were called to talk about.
0: Yeah.
1: I mean,
0: it's always amazing.
1: It's the Lord. He's always amazing.
0: Yeah.
1: So wow.
0: Please stay tuned for Dr. Anton Raimondo at 5 o'clock. He will be on WTMR Radio and, again, discussing how relics are used in the healing, deliverance, and exorcism ministry. So thank you for that, Dr. Anton.
1: Yeah.
0: That's a beautiful segue.
1: We'll all tune in.
0: Yeah, I'm definitely. And then last but not least, we have Padre Pio right here in Bartow, Pennsylvania. I don't know if anyone's been out to visit the Padre Pio Shrine, but if you haven't, it's definitely worth your time
1: mm-hmm.
0: and energy to get yourself out there. And they are also having...
1: they're having a novena of masses leading up to his feast day.
0: Yes, which is September 23rd.
1: Yep, we went through that the whole month is... an amazing month of saints.
0: It's an amazing month.
1: We did that
0: yeah.
1: one show, and we talked about it.
0: Yeah.
1: So they have a lot of activities leading up to it.
0: That's this week that we're
1: That's
0: in.
1: That's this week that we're in.
0: So it's called the Novena of Masses. So every day, and then this weekend, since tomorrow's Friday and Saturday, they're going to have family events and face painting, and you can bring a picnic lunch, and their cafe will be open with special treats. And
1: the grounds are beautiful.
0: The grounds are beautiful.
1: Yeah.
0: Yeah.
1: And the little chapel in there, they have the main church, but they also have a chapel, which is an exact replica.
0: Mm-hmm.
1: Of his chapel in Italy.
0: In Italy. Mm-hmm.
1: Yeah.
0: Mm-hmm. Yes.
1: So that's nice, too. And they have the glove. You can venerate the glove while you're there.
0: Yes. And they'll have the Padre Pio's blood, too, right, for this event.
1: Is that amazing.
0: For yeah. And then later on, at Padre Pio, you can go to, I guess, is it Padre Pio, I don't know, the website, .com or .org or...
1: If you just type it in
0: Bartow, Pennsylvania, it'll come up because they have an amazing event. Do you have that? The 600 relics.
1: I can look it up.
0: There will be 600 relics on display for veneration over 4 days. That's unbelievable. And we're talking about relics and how they're connected to apostles and evangelists and authenticated relics connected to Jesus and the Holy Family. So these are also some of these relics that are going to be present at Padre Pio Center.
1: Mm-hmm.
0: And there's a lot of modern-day saints. There's holy figures, so it'll be the blood of Padre Pio himself. There'll be a piece of linen from the deathbed of St. Carlo Acutis.
1: Mm-hmm.
0: There will be the hair scarf of Mother Cabrini. And mm-hmm. even the hair of Pope St. John Paul II. But anyway, to have 600 relics under one roof is almost impossible to comprehend.
1: We go to a lot of these things, and I've never seen 600 at once.
0: Yeah. So if you get this opportunity to stand in the presence of centuries and centuries and centuries of saints, that the holiest men and women all at once, that has to be a really powerful experience.
1: Yeah.
0: Yeah. So, again, that's St. Padre Pio Center in Bartow, Pennsylvania.
1: Right.
0: And that comes up, that's not this week. That's next week, I think.
1: She just told us on the phone call.
0: Yeah.
1: Let's see if it's on here.
0: I don't have the exact dates.
1: Wait, is it right up here? Veneration of the Relics, October 16th. Mm-hmm. Veneration of the Relics, October 18th.
0: Okay. So mark your calendar.
1: Veneration of the Relics, October 15th.
0: Mm-hmm.
1: So it's October.
0: Yeah.
1: 15, 16, 18.
0: Oh, right.
1: That's what
0: okay.
1: It says on the website. And it's Padre Pio, Foundation of America.
0: Mm-hmm. Yep. Unbelievable.
1: PadrePio.com. That's all it is.
0: PadrePio.com.
1: Relic tour.
0: Okay.
1: Yeah.
0: So that is an unbelievable opportunity on so many fronts. So, again, if you miss Mary Margaret, she'll be in New York. I know there's been a lot of information shared this day.
1: Yeah.
0: And then our Bernadette from Lourdes, and then Padre Pio with 600 saints. That's unbelievable.
1: Right.
0: And
1: But Padre Pio is always in our backyard. They always have the glove.
0: Yeah.
1: Mm-hmm. You know,
0: but they don't always have 600 relics, so that's pretty amazing.
1: And, you know, when we go to see relics, they usually hand you out the little piece of cloth.
0: Yes.
1: And people go around.
0: Mm-hmm.
1: Right.
0: Mm-hmm.
1: So I don't know about you, but I've lost a lot of them.
0: I know.
1: I forget where that is.
0: That's what I was saying when we were at St. Mary Mag's and they had over 200 relics there. I went and touched this rosary to all these relics, and I spent time and prayed and introduced myself. I lost the rosary before I even got to the car. I don't know if I dropped it, if I left it in the bathroom. I don't know what I did with it. I was like,
1: So that's why I've taken to just using what I wear on my neck.
0: It's so much smarter.
1: I take it off.
0: I usually touch my wedding ring to all of them.
1: Yeah, Jennifer touches her ring. I touch the ring and this.
0: Yeah. Mm-hmm.
1: Right, and I might do a rosary, too.
0: Yeah,
1: you'll
0: I do
1: some
0: rosaries.
1: People have, like...
0: Yeah, and I always do cards, prayer cards, and all that kind of stuff.
1: Right.
0: Mm-hmm.
1: Well, Margaret Mary, I feel very close to. My grandchildren are at my daughter went to Sacred Heart School.
0: Yeah.
1: So we're still at a Sacred Heart School. So I felt very close to that. So I did have a lot of stuff. I did look like one of those people. We went for this department and that department and this person in the school. And, you know, so every time I went, we went so many times because we loved that relic experience.
0: Yes.
1: And
0: it was great.
1: But usually I'm not the crazy holding everything, you know. I just have a rosary and, you know, just take this off and touch a few things.
0: Exactly.
1: Because then, like we said, look, now this cross has touched.
0: Yeah, hundreds of relics.
1: Hundreds of relics.
0: Mm-hmm.
1: I need that.
0: I know. Beautiful. I need it too. We all need it. And what we all need to do is save the date for the 15th annual In His Sign Catholic Radio Golf Tournament. Yes, it's coming up on October 12th at Old York Road Country Club in Ambler, PA. And for any additional information, you can contact Maureen at 610-527-2906 or visit the website at www.inhissign.com. And there are so many ways to participate in this beautiful day. Kathleen always gets a beautiful day. The weather is always beautiful. The fall foliage is beautiful. The camaraderie is beautiful. You get to meet some of the team players.
1: And
0: here
1: you get a lot.
0: Mm-hmm.
1: I mean, you get there, you have lunch, then there's carts, then there's dinner, then the putting contest, they're handing you something. And,
0: Yep.
1: You know, then they have a little auction, and we'd love for everybody to get a little something there.
0: Yep. It's so much fun.
1: And it's just a great fun day.
0: You get a lunch
1: and a
0: dinner. A
1: lot of the priests come out.
0: A lot of the priests come out.
1: Yeah.
0: It's a beautiful day for them.
1: Mm-hmm. So you can actually, if you don't golf, you can actually sponsor a priest.
0: Mm-hmm.
1: Or sponsor a foursome, I think it is.
0: Yep.
1: And it's a nice day for them to get out and relax, and it's a way to give back.
0: Yeah.
1: Right?
0: And it all comes full circle, right back to the beer. We started this show. Frank was asking us a homework question about beer. And then you can have yourself a nice cold beer at the golf outing.
1: At the golf outing. With all the people.
0: With all the people.
1: With all your priests.
0: Yeah. So please don't forget to mark your calendars. Come out and join us. It's so much fun. And you will never be disappointed.
1: Right.
0: And you can even volunteer to work a hole or keep trying. You know, sometimes Wendy and I one time went out and volunteered to sit like...
1: On the hole in one.
0: Yeah, the hole in one.
1: Someone has to sit and watch.
0: Yes.
1: Yeah.
0: So it's a great day, lots of laughs, lots of fun, and you don't want to miss it. And thank you to everyone who has sent in packages and who has taken sponsorships and has put together some foursomes. I know Kathleen always appreciates it from the bottom of her heart. She's extremely sincere when she says that she's so grateful and that she has the best, most loyal group of listeners and evangelists.
1: Yes. And if you can't make it, you can just send in a donation. There's only two events a year that support the ministry, the Wake Up America dinner and the golf outing.
0: Yes.
1: So.
0: And we always say God loves a
1: joyful giver.
0: Woohoo!
1: Yeah. God loves a happy giver.
0: Yes. Yes.
1: 600 relics. Can you imagine?
0: 600 relics.
1: We'll
0: I know.
1: Busy.
0: So busy. And then we were saying, if you want to get to know some of these saints a little more intimately, go ahead and research them. Read about them. Read their books. Read their letters. You know, they're very exciting. It's a lot of good information.
1: Yeah.
0: And we have a packed week of saints. This week alone, we have, today was Hildegard. We have St. Joseph of Cupertino.
1: Mm-hmm.
0: We had St. Janarius, right?
1: Right.
0: And then we have the Korea's first native martyrs and companions.
1: Right.
0: And then St. Matthew the Apostle and the Evangelist is Monday, and Tuesday is St. Thomas of Villanova. How about that?
1: That's crazy.
0: So it'll be the feast day of St. Thomas of Villanova.
1: And then we wrap up with Padre Pio.
0: Oh, yes, on Wednesday,
1: which is
0: actually unbelievable.
1: Doing all that stuff out there at the bar show.
0: Yes, which is why it's the week of the novena. And
1: right.
0: Yeah. Mm-hmm.
1: Wraps up.
0: Yeah.
1: We have a lot of... devotion to Padre Pio in our family because before he was really popular, now I consider him to be very popular.
0: Mm-hmm.
1: But for the last 20 years or so, we've known about him. It used to be that his glove was given, the actual glove, it wasn't in a case. And it wasn't,
0: right.
1: One person would have it in your city.
0: Mm-hmm.
1: And you could call that person and you'd have to go pick them up and bring them to
0: the person
1: that was sick, and they would lay the glove on the sick person, and you'd all pray together, but then he would let everybody take the glove, and of course, like if your neck hurt, you put it on your neck. Everybody got a turn to lay the glove wherever.
0: Essentially, it's a relic, too, right?
1: It's the relic, right. But my point is, they would just hand you the actual glove.
0: I know.
1: They don't do that anymore.
0: They don't do that anymore.
1: So back in the beginning, when we had started devotion to him. We've had a lot of people in the family healed.
0: Yeah.
1: You got the actual glove. And
0: yeah.
1: And then you got him in the car and you took him back home. And we knew the guy in Philadelphia and we knew the guy in New York.
0: Yeah. It was unbelievable.
1: Then one time we called him for something and he gave us a little relic because he said they were pulling the gloves back because it was getting too busy. It was getting too popular.
0: So that was a fun show. It was a lot of information, so I hope you had a pen and a piece of paper to at least write down these websites. We're so happy you tuned in with us today. And again, please stay tuned for Dr. Anton Raimondo on WTMR Radio because he will be discussing how relics are used in the healing, deliverance, and exorcism ministry.
1: Beautiful.
0: Thank you, and God bless.
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0: Welcome to Signed, Sealed, and Delivered, a show where we are signed with the cross of Christ, sealed by the Holy Spirit, and delivered through the Our Father prayer. Your host is Dr. Anton Raimondo, who will be your spiritual fitness doctor, giving you practical spiritual insights and solutions from Scripture, church teachings, and saint stories to soothe your soul. And now, here is Dr. Anton Raimondo.
1: All right. Welcome, everybody. This is Dr. Anton Raimondo here on Signed, Sealed, and Delivered. And if you're continuing on listening to Tara and Martha's show, thank you for staying on. I will be talking about relics and how they are used in the healing, deliverance, and exorcism ministry. And why can I do that? Well, because I'm uniquely experienced as an exorcist assistant and a professed prayer warrior. In other words, I'm also a lay Carmelite. So I'm here to give you some practical insights about this ministry and how we use relics, but also that goes into sacramentals. And some people may wonder, well, what's that? Is that the same thing as a sacrament? And so I will tell you how we use these relics and sacramentals, what's the difference, and how can you increase your chances of these relics or these sacramentals for helping you and your family. So if you stay tuned for this program, we'll get right into that, and we'll also talk about some other places that in the archdiocese that they're going to have perpetual adoration and also some other topics. So before we go any further, let's always start off with a prayer to our Lord. In the name of the Father, and the Son, and the Holy Spirit, amen. Our Father, who art in heaven, hallowed be thy name. Thy kingdom come, thy will be done on earth as it is in heaven. Give us this day our daily bread, and forgive us of our trespasses, as we forgive those who trespass against us. And lead us not into temptation, but deliver us from evil. Amen. All right. Well, you know, relics is something that is it's very popular among Catholics. And when some other Christians look at us Catholics giving honor to these relics, it causes some controversy because they always wonder, like, are we doing something that's against the Bible, or are we worshiping saints? And so I will also in this program be giving biblical proof of why we can give veneration or honor to those saints and their relics. And so as far as the exorcism ministry, let me just get into it right now. I'm one of the few doctors in the nation that's actually have experience on site during full rite exorcisms or minor exorcisms or deliverances. And I've worked with the Archdiocese of Philadelphia with their designated exorcist. And through that, I've come to contact with other exorcists. One in particular is very famous out there is Father Jim Blunt. And many times when I would help him, he would ask me to hold a relic or two, such as the True Cross or another relic from Blessed DeFrancia. He was the priest or spiritual director of Luisa Picaretta. And these were during or after a healing mass, and I would hold this, and when I would hold the relic of the True Cross or the relic from DeFrancia, Annibale DeFrancia, that literally I would feel changes in the temperature of the stone or the relic of Saint Annibale de Francia, or I would feel something with the true cross, and I would get a word to the point where when people would come up to me and either hold or venerate the relic, I would get a word, and sometimes the people there would feel that they just received some message or like some prophecy. And it wasn't me, of course. I'm just relaying what I experienced while holding this. Sometimes it used to get super hot and where I couldn't hold it anymore. But then sometimes for other people, it would just be normal temperature, but it never went to be cold. But what I saw when people would come up for these deliverances at the healing masses, and some of you may have seen this already, that you know, there would be a lot of inner healing, or they would get a lot of faith or hope and love. And so these are the kind of things I wanted to share. And how do we know that relics are biblical, and how do we know that they work? And so I'll get into that. But before I go in any further, I wanted to give you the number here to call in to WTMR 800 AM. The number here is 856-962-8178. It's 856-962-8178. And you can call in, and if you have any questions or comments, please do it. It'd be great, you know, to help with other people listening, because I bet you what questions you may have, they would want to ask as well, but you may be the one that had the courage or the ability to call. So if you're driving, of course, we don't want you to get in trouble, but if you're able to make a call, to please do, and we'll see if we can connect you, and Tyrone will be able to answer the call and connect you up with me here. And so let's start off. As far as relics in the exorcism ministry, what we do is once we have somebody that come into an exorcism, you know, so in other words, we've already had them interviewed beforehand. Their medical doctor had determined that it's not a medical illness. Their psychologist has also written a report that it is not a psychiatric or a mental health issue, and the person has already gone through the necessary process through the archdiocese, and then we get this and we do our own interview, which I'm involved with the exorcist at that time. I'm not doing it at this moment, but currently. But when I was doing this, is what the process was. And so when we would have the person come in, we would do diagnostics. Now, this is not just for us in the archdiocese. This is something that I learned also through some trainings that I had officially through Father Chad Ritberger's team. And so you might have heard of him or seen him on the YouTube or on the internet and so forth. So I also had instructions there and some other places as well. But so what we do with the relics is essentially it's trying to find out which relics will have an effect on the person if it's true that they are, you know, have some sort of affliction. And so there's various types of afflictions that get to minor to major. And so the ones that people always, you know, people are most concerned about is the most rare, of course, is possession. But that's like rare, like, you know, one, two, or three, maybe that many in a metropolitan area, like in Philadelphia. And then there's others that may have oppression, which deals with the body. And then there's the other kind, which is called an obsession, which deals with the mind. And so when people come to us, we try to see, well, first of all, we try to make a diagnosis, spiritual diagnosis, and where they are as far as is this true or not. And so this, when I talk about relics, I cannot escape the fact that we have to talk about sacramentals. And just real briefly, sacramentals are things that the church gives us, okay? Whereas sacraments is what Jesus gives the church. So we should know the seven sacraments, right? From baptism, confession, communion, confirmation, the sacrament of marriage, sacrament of holy orders, and the anointing of the sick. That's what Jesus gave to the church. Now, what the church gives to us is the sacramental, T-A-L. So one way to think about it, I like to call it a sacrament tool, you know, that these are tools that the church gives us. Just like I'm a medical doctor, and so, you know, when I work in the hospital or in the operating room, I used to do anesthesia, okay, but I also did pain management and so forth, you know, because I did general anesthesia, so it was all sorts of places in the hospital that we would go to, from the emergency room to the ICU and so forth. So we would have these various tools at hand so we can help various people, right?
2: Dr. Anton,
1: you'd have defibrillators.
2: Pardon me for breaking in. This is Tyrone from WTMR. You have Frank on the line who would like to speak with you.
1: All right. Well, thank you. Hello, Frank.
2: Go ahead, Frank.
3: Relics? I never knew you were an anesthesiologist. I never knew that.
1: Yes, I hope I'm not putting you to sleep, so thank you for calling.
3: No, trust me. Before I graduated high school, I must have at least 25 surgeries. I'm familiar with anesthesiologists. Back then it was gas before they gave you the injection. They gave you back in the 70s, it was like a mask they put you to sleep.
1: Yes.
3: But give me a...
1: Yeah, so, Frank, I
3: didn't call for this. I got
1: a
3: lot of chronic problems. There's no cure for them. Give me a dose at 10 o'clock when I go to bed so I don't wake up no more. No more pain. But that's a relic stone. My father used to get... he had a first-class one about 20 years ago. It was stolen. But why do people need a relic in order to have a healing? Why come we just can't do it by prayer alone? It's so hard to get relics, though. Why can't we just pray to the saint?
1: Amen. Well, you raised a great question. You can do it either way, of course. And, in fact, you know, the last two shows that I talked about, it was part one and part two, were about why prayers aren't answered, okay? And so it goes – so we can go and pray directly to God, that's for sure. We could go to Our Lady. We can go to the various saints. But what we see here is that we have biblical proof that our Lord allows people to go up the chain of command, right? So to help people. And the first example of that was Our Lady at the miracle of Cana, right? She saw that the bride and groom, they ran out of wine. And I remember you were talking in the last program about beer, right? So and other drinks. And in my opinion, just real quick as a quote, there's that quote, in vino veritas, which is Latin for in wine truth, right? So it's amazing that the Lord made changed wine into his blood. And he is the way, the truth, and the life. So here it is, the first miracle that happened was he changed water into wine, which was like teeing it up as a precedent that later on he would change the wine into his blood. And so it was through his mother that he gave in to his mother's request, even though he said, it's not my hour. So he was able to do the first miracle about the wedding feast of Cana. So that actually shows biblically that if we go to Our Lady, that our Lord, even though he originally seemed like it wasn't his plan, you know, it seems like that. I mean, he knows everything, but he allowed his Blessed Mother to do her work of mercy, right, giving drink to the thirsty here. In this case, it was the wine for the bride and groom. So that's biblical why we go up through people like the saints, like the Blessed Mother. And so did that help answer your question there?
3: Yes, 100%. But, Doctor, based on what you said, I guess you were listening to Martha and Tara's show earlier before you?
1: Yes.
3: They were it's so cool because they were talking about relics, and you're just continuing. That's pretty neat. I like that.
1: Yes, well, I appreciate you also calling in because, you know, this we're so, just so blessed in this archdiocese, aren't we? And also to have, you know, in his sign Catholic Radio and just, you know, Martha and Tara, they do such a great job. And, you know, I just thought this is amazing that they're covering this topic because this is what, you know, I've had, you know, direct experience in. And so, you know, there's while you're on the line, I don't know if you want to hear another, you know, example, a biblical example of where the proof is. So if anybody asks you, you know, Frank, like, where does it say in the Bible that we can use relics? I mean, would that interest you to hear this?
3: Yes.
1: Sure. Okay, well, great. Here, I'll give you one Old Testament, and I'll give you a New Testament one that prove it. So the one in the Old Testament, there's a story about Elisha. And this is from the second book of Kings, chapter 13. And so what happened was that there were people that were burying a man when they suddenly saw a raiding band of people. And so they cast this man who was dead, they cast him into the grave of Elisha, okay? And everybody went off because they were scared of this raiding band of people, marauders. But when the man who was dead, as they were burying him, was in contact with the bones of Elisha, he came back to life and got up to his feet. That's one biblical story that somebody came back to life after their bones, they touched the bones of Elisha, okay? And so that's the Old Testament one. Let me give you a New Testament one where Jesus himself noticed that there's this woman who was suffering from a hemorrhage from 12 years, right? And she was putting down doctors, right, that she was spending all this money. She didn't get all this help. So I can relate to that, right? So people come and they don't get help from a doctor. So here's this woman. She was hemorrhaging for 12 years, and she thought to herself, if I can only touch Jesus' cloak, that she will be cured. So she has this faith, and she did something that was really unique. She actually put her hand inside the Jesus' cloak because there's a special thread. It's a red thread, and that has a special power. And so if she touched that tassel, that red thread, that's literally on the inside of your coat. So I don't know if you have a coat like mine, like a winter coat, where on the inside you can tighten it up a little bit. You know what I mean? On the inside,
3: yes,
1: like it has like a little tassel, and then
3: right,
1: it can make
3: waist
1: it tight.
3: Area, right?
1: Exactly. Well, it's something similar in Jesus' cloak. And so she put her hand inside his cloak and touched it. And then when Jesus felt that, he felt the power go from him to her. And notice, Jesus didn't rebuke her. He didn't say, like, what are you doing? You know, you're using superstition. What are you touching me? You know, no, he actually said, courage, daughter. You know, in other words, because she was scared. Like, she thought she'd get in trouble. And she said, your faith has saved you. And from that hour, the woman was cured. Sure, and one more, let me just add another one, a bonus for you, okay, Frank?
3: Oh, no, hold on. What was her name, the one that touched Jesus' cloak? What was her name?
1: She didn't have a name, but I'll give you the Bible verse, Matthew 9, chapter,
3: Matthew 9, you said?
1: Matthew chapter 9, verse 1. She was the woman that was hemorrhaging. Verse 20 to 22.
3: Okay.
1: So that's the proof that Jesus himself allowed the touching of him, that would be his second class relic, right? Because that was what he touched, what he wore. Now, so as far as the apostles, do you remember the story when Peter was walking by and people would lay the sick out on the streets and they laid him on cots and the mats, and then all they were looking for was actually that Peter's shadow would just touch them, not even Peter himself or his clothes, just the shadow. And when the shadow touched them, it goes on, it says in Acts chapter 5, that those bringing the sick and those who were disturbed with unclean spirits, in other words, they were either possessed, they were obsessed, they were oppressed, they were all cured. Isn't that amazing? Just by the shadow of St. Peter. You see, so he's not the Lord, right? But the Lord made him the Pope and gave him the power. You see? And so here we have an Old Testament proof. We have a proof from Jesus himself. And here we have Peter, the first Pope, as the proof. And then let me add one more. This is St. Paul himself. St. Paul, he had these face cloths and aprons that when it touched his skin, and that they touched this to the sick people, diseases left them, and evil spirits came out. So this is where we in the exorcism ministry are able to follow biblically. Well, what did they do? You can take first class, second class, third class. How's that for you, Frank?
3: I love them all. St. Peter, he was the first pope. I know Pope Leo. How many popes have we had in our lifetime? I don't know. I know I do.
1: Yeah, I don't know offhand. I thought it was like 265, 266, somewhere around there. Somebody can Google that and correct me. But something like that, yeah. But what's the related question with that?
3: Not just curious, that's all. I didn't know.
1: Oh, yeah. I mean, and that's what's so great about our Catholic faith, that we know that it was Jesus that founded our church, right? There's only one church that Jesus founded. He didn't found other churches because it's like having a woman on the side. You know what I'm saying? You're married to your bride, you see? So if we go to a so-called other church, we're actually committing, in my opinion, spiritual adultery. I mean, look at the first commandment, right? When thou shalt not have other gods besides me. I said, and God said he's a jealous God because, you know, we are his people and he has the right to be jealous if we are his bride. Then why should we go to somebody else? Like, who else is God? Is money our God? No, is entertainment our God? You hear what I mean? And so this is the thing there. And so why, when I mentioned about the church, that the church has these sacramentals, these relics are sacramentals. The Bible is a sacramental, like a tool. Sacramental is my play on the word. That is that as long as we have faith and we can, the words that we read in Scripture or use holy water or we use a holy oil or chalk even or salt, that they can literally deliver somebody from evil spirits or even stop any kind of addictions, whether that be pornography or gambling or you know, smoking or drinking, things like that, or just being abusive with our language to people, you know what I mean? Because that's another kind of addiction. Like, you know, like in where I grew up, people were addicted to, you know, just really bad language, you know, just really vile swearing, cursing. You see what I mean? So these kind of things really help. And do you have another question while we're still on?
3: Well, yes, I do. I want to tell you a great joke, but you mentioned about drinking. I was drunk not drunk. Well, yeah, I was drunk all the time. I'd say, but I couldn't stop drinking. I tried many, many times, numerous rehabs, and, like, work would send me there and stuff. I knew it didn't work, but then I just gave up for, like, I forget, 10, 15 years. And I would stop, like, it was, I forget, like, 2 weeks to, like, 3 months, and drinking again for, like, 6 months a year, then try to stop again. I did meetings, AA meetings. I go to one meeting, 3 meetings, 4 meetings a day. It wasn't helping. I kept drinking. Mm. A friend of mine, Captain Lou Campione, who took me out to the States, he told me to go to church every day. I didn't go every day, but I went to Sunday Mass and 3 or 4 dailies. So I was doing 4 or 5 times a week, plus going to the gym every day. And boom, I got and this is the station, too. I forgot. The station. Ken Johnson, Fire Dog, they know me. and they got me sober. No means didn't help me. Didn't hurt, but didn't help me. And it was God and exercising and this station.
1: Well, praise God.
3: Been,
1: well, see, that's the thing.
3: Six
1: so
3: and a half years.
1: Literally doing that. That's awesome. You're doing exercise and spiritual things. So you're actually doing spiritual exercises. And see, this is what you fit right into this program because, again, I like to call myself a spiritual fitness doctor, you see? And so, you know, like with this relics, you know, as a doctor, I can make a parallel. Like, if you have the scientific faith that a medicine is going to help you, let's say it's going to help your heart, right? So it can beat regularly or your blood pressure can be normal or so you won't get a stroke or something like that. If you have the scientific faith that the doctor says, here, Frank, here's this medicine, and then if you have the spiritual fervor, fervor meaning the passion, the wherewithal, you know, to do it, that you'll go right away and get your prescription filled. And then if you have the devotion, the spiritual devotion, meaning that you will take it as prescribed. So if they say it, take it once a day for the rest of your life. And if you do that, it will really help you, preventing you from getting a stroke or a heart attack or, you know, bad rhythm in your heart. See, that's like what we do in the medical field. We hope to have scientific faith. We hope to have scientific fervor. We hope to have scientific devotion. Well, how does a relic work? A relic and sacrament tools, okay, they work the same way. If you have the religious faith, the spiritual faith, that when Jesus says that, you know, when you touch his cloak or you have the Eucharist or you have put the holy water on you or you read scripture, that that when you have these sacrament tools, they're sacramentals, I'm making a play on the word, and you are devoted to it, that you do it right away, you read your Bible right away, or you pray at the Adoration Chapel, and you do this, let's say, every day, well then, guess what? Your spiritual heart also is protected, your spiritual soul, and you can make it to heaven. You see the parallel there with, like, real medicine from a medical side of it versus spiritual medicine?
3: Yes.
1: Yeah, so this is what's
3: I believe in spiritual medicine is stronger than CBS medicine.
1: Oh, yeah, for sure. Well, this is why we are so blessed that the Lord gave us the Eucharist, which is a sacrament, right? He gave us the real medicine of God. That is, actually it's called the medicine of immortality. I don't know if you ever heard that. The medicine of immortality is the Eucharist. So if you want to live forever, get the Eucharist as much as you can. You don't have to just get it, you know, once a week on Sunday. You can go every day as much as you can. And then you can also get the other medicine from God multiple times, the sacrament of confession, which is way better than going to a psychiatrist and psychologist. And I'm not putting down psychiatrists or psychologists. It's just that psychiatrists and psychologists cannot forgive your sins, right? So, but whereas the priest can forgive one's sin because God gave him the power. So these are things that we need to do. And so when people have relics, it can work. And that's what I was saying when I was holding the different relics. I would feel it get hot when certain people would approach me. And I would take that as something positive. But if it didn't get hot, I would take it not as a negative. I would just take it as neutral. Like there's nothing bad about the person approaching me. It's just that there wasn't a particular message or something for that person at the time there. You see, and this is where God wants the person to be patient and to wait

0: you being on the show longer like this, but I don't know if have you heard of the relics out in Pittsburgh, St. Anthony's Chapel?
1: No.
0: Yeah, so that place in Pittsburgh has over 5,000 relics, and I've been there a couple of times. They have the second most relics in the whole world, only second to the Vatican. So if you want to see relics, go visit St. Anthony's Chapel. And you know,
1: did you hear what Martin said? I think they said Bartlett, Pennsylvania. There's somewhere coming up. They have 600 relics on the same place.
0: Oh, yeah. Yeah, I heard that, too. So we are so blessed. You know, we're also blessed that we're the only city in America that has two canonized saints, right? St. John Newman, pronounced Neumann, and St. Catherine Drexel. And so, you know, people had miracles by using their relics. I mean, there's this one where all it was a picture of St. John Neumann that was put on a person. Her name was Eva, and she was 11 years old in 1923. And what happened is she was dying of an infection of her abdomen. It's called peritonitis. And they gave her last rites, and the doctor said she wouldn't live that night. So what did the family do and the nuns, what they did, they prayed. They put a picture. It wasn't even a relic. A picture of St. John Newman on her swollen, you know, abdomen. And she was completely, instantaneously healed. I mean, this was in Italy when this happened in 1923. So that's our St. John Newman. And then here's another example from 1963, from Michael Flanagan is his name, and he was just six, and he's from West Philly. He had bone cancer, and, you know, it spread to his lungs and his jaw and his tibia. And so what happened, they made a lot of visits to the shrine back there, and they did have a first-class relic, and they put that first-class relic on him, and the cancer was gone by Christmas in that same year. And so it was declared scientifically unexplainable. So even though that, you know, it took us like 3 to 5 months, something like that, for him to be healed, he was healed. I mean, that's better than, I mean, it doesn't have to be instantaneous in this particular point, but it healed nonetheless. You see how amazing, whether it's a first-class relic, or if it's just a picture. I mean, I don't know if you're a sports person, but do you follow like the Eagles or Phillies or anything like that?
1: No, I boycott the football when they take the knee all the time. I say I'm done with them, and right now I'm not a sports person anymore.
0: Well, the reason why I bring it out, you know, because you know we know here Philadelphia is a big sports city, but you know a lot of people will get these balls or jerseys autographed, right? And they'll mount it up or they'll put it in display, and it's literally like a relic of these sports figures or these athletes who then go into their sports heaven, the Hall of Fame, and they'll pass it down to, you know, this picture or this ball or this jersey to their relatives, and they'll really show a lot of honor to that person. But they're a regular person. They're not one of these martyrs who died, you know, or work for God directly. You see what I mean? So if we do this in our normal life, you know, give honor to an athlete or give honor to an actor or an actress. We just had the Emmy, a few days ago? You know, they give honor to them. Well, what more our Lord and those who love the Lord, right? So you see how it all makes sense that we could follow why it's permissible and actually biblical to have relics?
1: Yes, Doctor. Bishop St. John Newman Shrine is at St. Peter the Apostle Church at 5th and Gerard in Philadelphia. And St. Catherine Drexel, they moved it, but she was at Bristol Pike in Yeovil. My dad, anytime we were going somewhere, just me and him, when southbound 95, we always stopped at St. Pete to see Bishop St. John Newman. When northbound, we stopped the street road to get off of Bristol Pike to see St. Catherine Drexel all the time, no matter where we were going. Northbound, Catherine Drexel. Cool. Southbound, when I became a cop, I was put in the 26th District, and that's where St. Peter the Apostle, Bishop St. John Newman Shrine is at, how about that? I was going every day I was working. When they work, I was going, not that it doesn't matter what I was working. I was going every day to see the shrine I was

0: Fantastic. Well, I didn't know you were a policeman. I gave
1: talks well, not anymore,
0: at Melbourne Retreat Home.
1: I'm glad you're a doctor. In 2000, a long time ago, I was diagnosed with eye disease. I also got retinitis pigmentosa. I got severe polyneuropathy. I'm pretty much housebound. I pretty much can't walk without a walker. I can barely see.
0: Mm-hmm.
1: I got digestion problems, too. I'm housebound all the time. I can't go nowhere except doctor's offices.
0: Well, God love you. I mean, for your faith, you being able to share your testimony here and also serving, you know, our citizens by being a policeman. So, thank you, Frank. You know, I didn't
1: hey,
0: get
1: doctor,
0: a chance to take... Yes.
1: Can I say one funny one first before I leave?
0: Sure.
1: My sister sent this to my mother last Saturday. I didn't really think it was that funny, but everyone thinks it's hysterical, okay? this Jewish guy goes to see his rabbi. He says, "Rabbi, I raised my family right. I don't know what I did wrong." He says, "My son became a Christian." The rabbi says, I understand. My son, the same thing. He became a Christian, too. We got to ask God about this one. They say, "God, you're not going to be what happened. We raised both our kids in Jewish faith, and both our boys became Christian." God says, "You're not going to be what happened Jesus did."
0: Be
1: what my son Jesus did. He became a Christian.
0: Yeah. All right.
1: Oh, well,
0: we're going to have to take a break now, Frank, but I appreciate the call. And
1: thank
0: you for tuning in, and feel free to call again, all right? God bless
1: you. Thank you. Bye-bye.
0: All right, God bless. So we're going to take a little break here, and let me just give the number if anybody else wants to call in to the program here, to call 856-962-8178. Again, 856-962-8178, and we'll be right back.

0: Dr. Anton, your guest hung up.
1: All right. Yeah, if, I thought we could take a break now, Tyrone, if you're ready to cue that up, or I can just continue on right now.
0: You can continue if you'd like to.
1: All right, I'll just go ahead. All right, so if anybody else wants to call in, it's 856-962-8178, and we've been talking about relics and sacramentals, which I kind of nicknamed as sacrament tools, because these are tools in one sense that the church gave us. And so the way I was just wanted to relate about my experience of having using relics and also just the things that I've learned from the exorcism ministry that, you know, when people think they have some sort of affliction, one way we could tell is such as with holy water, right? So you might even heard this story from either Father Dan Rehill from Radio Maria, he's also on YouTube, but also from Father Chad Ripperger, that they would have two glasses of water on the table, and they would have that ready for the person who would think that they are afflicted one way or another. And if they choose one glass over another, they will, you know, drink or not drink the water that has been exorcised. And if the person truly has an issue and they drink the exorcism water, it should or could cause a manifestation. In other words, some sort of reaction to the holy object, which is the holy water. Versus if they drink regular water and they didn't know it was regular water, they would, and then they seem to act out a manifestation, which would make one think that they are afflicted. Well, that would give an indication that they really don't have an affliction, that it's something that they're really just putting on a show. You know, there's even a story where there's not a colleague of mine, but a counterpart of mine. You might have seen him on Sean Ryan's show on the internet, Dr. Dan Schneider, where they would have somebody read some Latin. So we would also do prayers in Latin. Yes, stronger effect than praying the prayers in English. And so in this instance, what Dr. Dan Schneider was relating was that when they read Latin, you know, many times it would have an effect on the afflicted. But the Latin they were reading this time was actually from Dr. Seuss. So my kids also grew up with some of these books that were Dr. Seuss books written in Latin. And so here they're reading a Latin book from Dr. Seuss. And so it's a kid's cartoon book, right? But the person then didn't know it was from Dr. Seuss and then started to behave as if they were, you know, afflicted. And so that gave already a tip-off about how they were acting like they were afflicted when they really weren't. So these are certain types of diagnostics to see, well, how real is their claim? Because, again, like in medicine, some people claim that they're sick, but they're really not, so they can get out of work or what have you. And so we have to also do that, too, as well, to check somebody. But again, as far as those who are truly afflicted, you know, we would have these relics where sometimes it doesn't seem to have an effect. And this is why we call upon various saints. And we would have a litany of saints where we would call out, you know, Blessed Mother or Saint Joseph. You know, of course, we pray and ask God's help. You know, we can call out some help from Padre Pio, or other various saints, and sometimes they won't respond, even if it might be, you know, the Blessed Mother or Saint Joseph, as powerful as they are. You know, Saint Joseph is known as the terror of demons, and so but we know that there are actually nemesis or their enemy to the one who defeated them before. So Father Chad Ripperger, in one of his shows, or he was either on Sean Ryan's show or on just YouTube. He relates where he found out that the arch enemy or the nemesis for the noonday devil, the noonday devil is also called acedia or called sloth. It's spiritual laziness. Okay, so that's the noonday devil, as if like at noon you're going to go to sleep and you're not going to do your work, or you know, you don't, or you're not doing what you're supposed to do. And especially when it comes to church, let's say not going to church, or you know, not doing things like your prayers or reading the Bible, things that will help you get to heaven and be with God. And so he found out that the arch enemy of this demon that causes sloth, spiritual laziness, is Saint Catherine of Alexandria. And so this is like the saint that you would have to call in. It's like a specialist. So if a person has a migraine, you know, a headache or a brain tumor, you wouldn't go to a psychiatrist for that. You would go to a neurologist who specializes in the brain, and you would go to get a surgeon, a neurosurgeon, to get the brain tumor out. And so this is where you have to go to the right type of doctor. Again, nothing against psychologists, psychiatrists, or going to family doctor, an internist, but they themselves know who is the correct person to refer to. So same thing here when we see people of different kinds of afflictions, that we also have to fish, so to speak, with a different litany, a various list of saints to see if we get any bites. You know, I used to fish with my brother as a kid, and I used to grow up in San Francisco, and it would be so beautiful being in San Francisco, but we'd end up fishing in the middle of in the night underneath the Golden Gate Bridge. If any of you are familiar with San Francisco, there's a fort called Fort Point there. And so it's right at the base of the bridge on the San Francisco side. And we'd be fishing there, you know, like 12, midnight, 1, 2, 3 in the morning, because we know as fishermen, that's where you would get the best chance of getting the fish. I don't know if they have that now, but back in the day when I was a kid, we would fish there. And we'd also go crabbing right off the pier, very close to the Golden Gate Bridge. And so, you know, we know that there's certain bait to catch the crab. We know that there's certain bait to catch the different fish underneath the Golden Gate Bridge. Or if we had fish on the beaches there in California on the surf, you know, how do we catch these striped bass, or how do we catch these kingfish on the pier in Pacifica where they also do some surfing? So we would know what the bait is. Well, the same thing with relics. You see, there's certain relics that is the would trigger a response which shows that is the particular saint that will be the one to defeat that enemy. And so that's why it's important to know what the person is suffering from, and then we should go to the proper specialist. And so that's who we try to find it. But with that said, when we go to Jesus or the Blessed Mother or Saint Joseph, those are the ones of who are the most powerful, of course, versus the ones like Saint Catherine of Alexandria. Her specialty was against the noonday devil. And then you might have heard even Saint heard about Saint Joan of Arc, and how she's against like people with ambition, like political ambition, because she was the one that was you pray to for like people who are just trying to go up the ladder politically, and they're using the office in the wrong way. And so these are again relics that we can use from whether St. Joan of Arc or St. Catherine of Alexandria or any of these saints like I mentioned here, from St. John Neumann, or sometimes pronounced St. John Newman, right, or even Catherine Drexel. Again, we have 15 minutes left in the program. If anybody else wants to call in, The number here is 856-962-8178. Again, 856-962-8178. What I wanted to share also, I gave that analogy about how sacramentals work and relics, how they work. Okay, so they do require faith, but if you do have faith and you're not healed, that doesn't mean you didn't have enough faith. So if you want to find out some more reasons why then you weren't healed, you might want to listen to the archives that we have here on In His Sign Catholic Radio there, where I talk about prayer, biblically, why our prayers aren't answered. And I gave the example of how we need faith, fervor, and devotion. And so that's what we really need, just like when we have to get a prescription from a doctor to help us with our heart, as I mentioned when I was talking to Frank, right? We have scientific faith, scientific fervor, you know, the enthusiasm and the scientific or the medical devotion to take it as prescribed. Well, it's the same thing with the spiritual medicine. Do you have the spiritual faith? Do you have the spiritual enthusiasm to go and read the Bible, to go pray, to do adoration, to go to an extra mass, to go to a Bible study, to go to a Catholic conference, to support Catholic radio, to support these good causes like Tara, you know, and Martha mentioned there about the golf outing there on October 10th, you know, so different things like that. And this is how you can increase your chances, because I believe you all have the faith, because remember Jesus said, even if you have the faith the size of a mustard seed, you can say to the mountain, be thrown into the sea, and it would happen. And so what I'm trying to explain is that these graces really depends upon the proportion of faith that you have and your own disposition. It depends on you. And then God himself, of course, has to will it. So, you know, this month, what's left of this month of September, this month is dedicated to Our Lady of Sorrows. And Our Lady of Sorrows, she talks about, or she gives insight to St. Bridget about these seven different sorrows that she encountered during her lifetime and caused her a lot of pain. And one in particular is when she met Jesus on the way of the cross. And she says to St. Bridget that if you have empathy towards her, you console her, you grieve with her, you have compassion with her, that she will reward you with seven graces. And one particular grace is this is what I love. It's related to the fourth grace. She says, I will give them as much as they ask for, as long as it does not oppose the adorable will of my divine Son or the sanctification of their souls. So the Blessed Mother says that, you know, when she met Jesus on the way of the cross, it caused her so much pain, you know, and to see, I mean, who wouldn't? If you saw your own spouse, your own parents, your own children suffering, whether it's from an accident or a surgery, or they're having pain from cancer or so forth, or they're just having mental anguish from something or loss of a job or financial issues, that you would be hurting along with them. You would have compassion. You would have passion along with them, compassion. And so if you also have empathy towards her, she will give you what you ask for. Meaning she will go ask Jesus, just like that. I gave that example of the miracle at the wedding feast of Cana, the first miracle that Jesus ever did in his ministry, that he changed water into wine at the request of his own mom. So she too can ask her son. But the key thing is, you might have the faith, but is it God's will that you, let's say, you be healed? Or is it and is it helping you get holy? Now, the prime example here You know, the other show with Martha and Tara, you know, they were talking about these relics coming here, and then we have St. Bernadette's coming up. And, you know, one thing that's interesting, with the Waters of Lourdes, now, I've been to Lourdes, but I didn't get the chance to be in the baths being submerged. But St. Bernadette, all these various people were getting miraculously healed. Yet when she had her cancer, I thought she had bone cancer of her leg. I could be wrong on that, but she was told, well, why don't you go and get healed there at the Waters that you were led to find? Well, why don't you go and get there and receive the healing? Well, guess what? She wasn't allowed to. God, from that's my memory, said that healing wasn't for her. Isn't that interesting? So here's the person that was ridiculed and put down as a teenager, had these various visitations from the Blessed Mother, and she helped this whole miracle. She cooperated with Our Lady, so there's these miraculous waters and healings and a church now millions go to, and yet she didn't get the opportunity to get healed. Isn't that something? And what happened with her? So apparently it wasn't God's will that she be healed. And what happened was she actually became literally a saint. So to you out there, those of you who are so devoted, you do have the faith. You do have the fervor. You have the enthusiasm. You do have the devotion. Another word for it is the commitment to take it as prescribed. You know, that do you go to church every Sunday? Do you make sure you get confession at least once a year? I'd recommend, you know, you go every month. You know, it's like taking a bath. Like, who wouldn't take a bath only once a year? Who would just do that once a year? For our soul, in my opinion, needs a bath every month. In fact, I like to go not only just once, sometimes I go up to four times in a month. It's very helpful. It makes you stronger spiritually. But anyway, St. Bernadette didn't get healed. Apparently that was God's design, his will. But it also was his will because it was led to her sanctification. So those of you who are suffering and, have faith, fervor, and devotion and are not healed, maybe the Lord himself actually wills that you participate with him because you also are being sanctified to be one of his saints in heaven. I'm not saying that you're going to be canonized. I mean, I would love to be a saint. I highly doubt to be canonized, but a saint means I'd love to be a saint to be in heaven, for sure, to be with God in heaven. And so the thing is, we want to make sure that not to get down on ourselves is my point. Like, you know what, Dr. Anton, I've gone to these healing retreats, and it's good for that time, but then I'm back with the same pain. I'm never healed. Well, join the club. I mean, this is how I am too. Some of you may know here that, you know, I have a serious lung issue. My lungs are scarred up that I'm dependent on supplementary oxygen. So I have these tubes up my nose and oxygen for simple things. You know, when I sit here in my studio doing this program, or if I'm giving talks out there, I can do so without having the oxygen tubing and the oxygen, breathing some extra oxygen that way. But once I start walking more than I'd like, you know, then I start needing it. So, but again, I've been to Lourdes and I didn't get healed. And so again, it's not that I don't believe I had little faith. What I believe is that the Lord wants to sanctify my soul. And at this moment in time, he doesn't will it. So who knows if he's going to will it later on? I don't know. Like, look at Mother Angelica of EWTN, right? She couldn't walk for how many years, and then she had the miracle where then she could walk. And so, and then later on she ended up having a stroke, which is a different issue. But my point is that the Lord also desires us to be patient and to persevere. And so the ultimate goal and the secret of life, if I may add, is really to be one with God, where in heaven. So We want to be one with God, the Holy Trinity. And that's why I also named this show, right? That we are in the show, how we are signed, sealed, and delivered, right? And so what I mean by signed is that we're signed with the sign of the cross, right? In the name of the Father, in the name of the Son, and the Holy Spirit. So the name of the Father, and the Son, and the Holy Spirit. We're under that sign. We're not under the sign of a zodiac, right? So if you were born in August or Leo, you know, or September, whatever that may be, you know, that's not your sign. Your sign, you're really born under the sign of the cross. And so that's part of the reason why, you know, I too, you know, like to call my program Signed, Sealed, and Delivered, and that we're sealed by the Holy Spirit. That to be a full-fledged Catholic, you have to be confirmed. And so we're sealed by the Holy Spirit in confirmation, and that we can actually be delivered from evil things or from curses or from, you know, from addictions and so forth by praying the Our Father. And so that's what I mean by signed, sealed, and delivered. Signed with the cross of Christ, like we make this sign of the cross, in the name of the Father, Son, and the Holy Spirit. Sealed by the Holy Spirit, that we can call upon the gifts of the Holy Spirit and the fruits, and that we can be delivered through prayers like the Our Father, and by use of relics, use of sacramentals, which I nickname as sacramentals, right? Like the Bible, holy water, holy oil, the rosary, I forgot to mention that, you know, the holy chalk. These are different kinds of sacramentals that we use. And so I hope you enjoyed this program, and I hope you tune in every week that I'm on. I'm on from 5 to 6 on Thursdays, and first Fridays I'm on from 5 to 6 as well. So I appreciate you choosing us here on WTMR 800 AM, where the Master reigns, through In His Sign Catholic Radio, where you're listening to yours truly, Dr. Anton Raimundo here. That, you know, again, I try to be a spiritual fitness doctor and coach you up so, again, that you could get spiritually stronger to help you with your struggles in your life. So God bless you all. I'm going to be signing off now, and I thank Frank for calling. It was a great to be able to speak with you, Frank, and it's an honor to know that you're a person that has been helped by God and served the church and our community as a policeman, and also overcome some of those issues and disabilities in your life by your faith. God bless you all, and thank you. Have a good evening. This is Dr. Anton signing off.

0: Good afternoon. Welcome to the Holy Souls Hour with Joe Veltri. The Holy Souls Hour can be heard every Monday through Thursday from 3 until 3:30 in the afternoon and every Friday from 3 until 4 o'clock in the afternoon. And now, once again, here is Joe Veltri.
1: Welcome to our Angel Night, everyone. Welcome to the Holy Souls Ministry Angel Night. We've got a couple of nice stories for you tonight. And we'll say our Angelus, and we'll pray to St. Raphael for your healing. And thank you, Tyrone, our sponsor. He's our producer for the beautiful Ave Maria. Would it be for the way to start off with the Angelus through Ave Maria? I think I don't know anybody that doesn't love that song, Ave Maria. And we'll start off. Before we do, thank you, Linda Gross, for sponsoring our Angel Night. Let me pray for her grandbabies, our dear little grandchildren, little angels, right? We pray little Dietrich, Macklin, Remy, Brooklyn, Mary, and also Perrine. And now we ask for a blessing upon these babies. Thank you again, Linda Gross. And now let us get started with the Angelus. I hope you're looking forward to tonight, and you will be inspired and blessed by our prayers and our stories of the angels. And now for the Angelus, in the name of Father, Son, and Holy Spirit, amen. The angel declared unto Mary, and she conceived of the Holy Spirit. Hail Mary, full of grace, the Lord is with thee. Blessed art thou among women, and blessed is the fruit of thy womb, Jesus. Holy Mary, Mother of God, pray for us sinners, now at the hour of our death. Amen. Behold, the handmaid of the Lord, be it done to me according to thy word. Hail Mary, full of grace, the Lord is with thee. Blessed art thou among women, and blessed is the fruit of thy womb, Jesus. Holy Mary, Mother of God, pray for us sinners, and at the hour of our death. Amen. And the Word was made flesh and dwelt among us. Hail Mary, full of grace, the Lord is with thee. Blessed art thou among women, and blessed is the fruit of thy womb, Jesus. Holy Mary, Mother of God, pray for us sinners, now and at the hour of our death. Amen. Pray for us, O Holy Mother of God, that we may become worthy of the promises of Christ. Let us pray, pour forth, we beseech you, O Lord, your graces unto our hearts, that we, to the incarnation of Christ thy Son, was made known by the message of an angel, made by his passion and cross, be brought to the glory of his resurrection. For the same Christ our Lord, amen. Now, that's right, healing. I touched the phone with St. Raphael Oil, asking St. Raphael that could be a blessing. Somebody came up to me and said, thank you for the oil, St. Raphael. It's helping her, and I'm hearing it all the time. I'm so delighted to hear all these healings through St. Raphael, and hopefully you'll be a part of that tonight. Oh, Mother of God, Maria Rosa Mystica, together with Holy St. Raphael, God's healing archangel, grant me the grace of true sorrow for my sins. I invoke three times the holy name of Jesus before God to give me comfort in my present illness. Jesus, Jesus, Jesus, amen. Glory be to the Father, and to the Son, and to the Holy Spirit. So it was in the beginning, as now it will be forever. Amen. Glory be to the Father, and to the Son, and to the Holy Spirit. As it was in the beginning, as now it will be forever. Amen. Glory be to the Father, and to the Son, and to the Holy Spirit. So it was in the beginning, as now it will be forever. Amen. Blessed be the name of the Lord, now and forever. Amen. That's a good aspiration. I said it throughout the day. You probably get special graces with it, maybe special partial indulgences. Just by saying, blessed be the name of the Lord now and forever. And now I'm going to tell you a few angel stories, which I think will inspire you tonight. Okay, this is called Ever Watchful. One little phone call, that's all it took to turn Joan's world upside down. One little phone call, what do you think that was? Your test revealed some suspicious-looking cells. I'd just like to hear that. Well, we'd like you to come into the office today, if possible. From there, the diagnosis was swift and devastating cancer. Within a few days, Joan was hospitalized for surgery. In the hazy hours that followed the surgery, Joan slipped in and out of sleep, sometimes finding it difficult to distinguish between her dreams and the reality around her. But for a few moments on the second day, Joan struggled to be sure she was seeing what she thought she was seeing. Because you're in and out of sleep, am I just dreaming this again? And she struggled to see, is this a reality? She saw the man. A man was standing in the entryway of her room, and he looked her. It looked like her son at first. She thought it was her son, but it wasn't her son. Chuck, she said, but when she blinked to clear the haze, she realized she was mistaken. The pleasant-looking stranger was dressed all in white. He did not come into the room to tend to her, but he just stood there in a doorway looking at her, and she was looking at him. He simply stood leaning against the door, facing her. His eyes never left mine, and my eyes did not leave his. His gaze was neither threatening nor hospitable, but it was constant. I felt no fear of him, but I was curious. She told her husband later, I just had to ask who he was and why he was there. Joan blinked to clear her vision one last time before speaking. Why are you here? Who are you? But in that instant, the man disappeared. She blinked again, hoping he would reappear, but it was no avail. He was gone. The man was gone. Well, what followed was, who was he? Joan believes with all her heart that God stationed an angel at the door of her room to watch over her as she recovered from surgery. And for one brief moment, he allowed her to use her spiritual eyes to see him. Maybe it's just a flash or just for one brief moment. Joan believes that she saw her angel. She recovered quickly from the surgery. And you know something? The cancer never returned. Now that's a beautiful story about Joan and the angel. I hope you like that one. And we got one more story here. This is a can bear with me for a second. Let me see. Gotta find a page. I apologize about that. All right. Okay, I'm going to tell another story. I thought I had one here, but here's another story for you. It's about Darcy. Darcy was afraid with the lightning and the thundering. And she was afraid. Darcy was only 10 this summer, and her parents visited Aunt Sally at her beach at Oroco Island, part of North Carolina, Outer Banks. Though there was no other children for her to play with, Darcy had a wonderful time picking up sea cells on a beach and exploring her aunt's large and unusual home. During her visit, Darcy had her own room on the second floor of the house, the old house, big old house, being an only child. She was used to sleeping alone, but the room was much bigger than her room at home. The windows were huge and the ceilings high. Darcy had a little trouble getting to sleep at night in the new surroundings. That was especially true in the night of a tropical storm blew off in the ocean. Late in the afternoon, the wind began to kick up the waves on the beach. By the time dinner was over, a driving rain pounding down on the house. Through a process of clever distractions, Darcy managed to stay up with the adults much longer than usual, but finally it was time for bed. Her mother came upstairs with her, tucking her in the bed and staying while she said her prayers. Darcy felt better. But when she was alone, she couldn't overcome what she felt when the flashes of lightning lit up the room and claps of thunder boomed just outside the oversized window. Finally, she could take it no longer. She threw back the covers and ran down the stairs and into her father's arms. "Why, Darcy," her father said, "we're in no real danger. This old house has weathered many storms." Then he walked her back upstairs and tucked her into the bed for a second time. "Don't worry," her father said, leaving her bedside. "The Bible says that God has given us protection, and you will be protected, Darcy. So go to sleep, and you'll be okay. The angels will take charge over you and keep us in all our ways. You have nothing to fear. You go back to sleep now, and I'll leave your door open and come up to check on you in a little bit." After Darcy's father flipped off the light and went back downstairs, she lay awake in the darkness, listening to the rain on the windows and counting the seconds between the lightning and the thunder. Just before dozing off, Darcy looked up to see a man standing in a doorway in a dark room. She assumed it was her father making good on his promise, I'll check on you. Twice during a stormy night, she awakened to see this shadowy figure looking in on her. Each time, she felt a deepening sense of peace and quickly went back to sleep. When she awakened in the morning, bright sunshine filled the room, and she could see that the storm clouds had given way to a clear blue sky. Darcy dressed quickly and went downstairs to join her mother and father and Aunt Sally at the breakfast table. "How did you sleep?" the mother asked. "The storm woke me a few times," Darcy responded, "but each time I saw Daddy looking in on me and I wasn't afraid." "That must have been your mother or your Aunt Sally," her father commented. I meant to come up, but the storm caused some damage in the storeroom behind the kitchen. I got busy fixing, and I just forgot." "No, no," her mother responded. "It wasn't me. I thought your father was checking in on you." When everyone turned to Aunt Sally, she simply shook her head and said, "It must have been a guardian angel," she said, watching over our little Darcy. So that's a little angel story for the night, you know. It's who was that person in the dark looking in that brought her so much peace? Was it her mother? Was it her father? Well, it must have been an angel. And that's our angel stories for the night. Hope you like that. And let me see if I got any time. I might have one more time. How would you like another little angel story? We'll make it a triple angel story tonight. As a matter of fact, this is the one I couldn't find, so it's a short one. So let me just read this one. Huge drops of rain splatter on the windshield. This is called Rescue Unknown. Who rescued that? Who rescued this girl from a car crash that was actually on fire? Emily no longer could see or drive because the raindrops were coming down. Great flashes of lightning only blinded her even more. In desperation, she pulled over, turned on her emergency flashes, and just waited. And that's a smart thing to do. I've done that already. You know, the rain was deafening. But soon it let up, and she started back onto the roadway. She thought it was safe. It had been a tough final week at the university. Emily was tired and anxious to get home. Then suddenly it happened. Oh, yeah, the steering wheel would not respond, and the brakes were useless as she hydroplaned across the drenched pavement. She later remembered that she called out to God for help. Oh, God, help me. As the car careened off the highway and everything went dark, went black. Well, from one moment to the next, but she yelled out to God, help me. We should all do that. Emily didn't remember the impact, but she did remember this, that someone with strong arms lifting her out of the car with a reassuring voice urged her to rest. You're okay now. She had no idea how long she had laid there, aware of the raindrops falling softly on her face. Then suddenly she saw flashing lights and heard sirens wailing. She could smell something burning and quickly realized that it was her car was on fire. Soon, an ambulance driver knelt beside her, asking her for her name and whether or not she had been with anybody else in the car with her. Yes, I was alone in a car, she answered. No passengers, only the man who pulled me out. Is he okay, the man who pulled me out of the car? Wait a minute. I'm the one that reported the accident, said a man standing nearby. I didn't see anyone else. When I came up, the car was already in flames, and this young woman was lying right where she is now. Obviously, she was out of the car. Someone pulled her out of the car. She was laying next to it. Maybe you got up by yourself, the paramedic suggested. But Emily knew that wasn't what had happened. She had heard a man's strong voice and felt him lifting her effortlessly, carrying her to safety. An angel. An angel? Emily says, yeah, I think so. It's an angel. And that's our story. Angels unaware. Just call out to God and he'll send your angels who is right by his side right now to light the guard, to rule the guide. So that's our angel stories. We gave you three tonight. I hope they were encouraging to you. And now we got about 10 minutes. I want to try to get in my St. Michael chaplet. Thank you, Tyrone, for being our producer for the day. And now here's the St. Michael chaplet as we give you stories on the angels and give you inspirations. And inspirations on the angels, and we pray to them as well. Now for the St. Michael chaplet. O God, come to my aid. O Lord God, make haste to help me. Glory be to the Father, and to the Son, and to the Holy Spirit. It was in the beginning, is now, and will be forever. Amen. by the intercession of St. Michael and the heavenly choir seraphim, may it please God to make us worthy to receive into our hearts the fire of his perfect charity. Amen. Our Father who art in heaven, hallowed be thy name. Thy kingdom come, thy will be done on earth as it is in heaven. Give us this day our daily bread, and forgive us our trespasses, as we forgive those who trespass against us. And lead us not into temptation, but deliver us from evil. Amen. Hail Mary, full of grace, the Lord is with thee. Blessed art thou among women, and blessed the fruit of thy womb, Jesus. Holy Mary, Mother of God, pray for us sinners, now and at the hour of our death. Amen. Hail Mary, full of grace, the Lord is with thee. Blessed art thou among women, and blessed is the fruit of thy womb, Jesus. Holy Mary, Mother of God, pray for us sinners, now and at the hour of our death. Amen. Hail Mary, full of grace, the Lord is with thee. Blessed art thou among women, and blessed is the fruit of thy womb, Jesus. Holy Mary, Mother of God, pray for us sinners, now and at the hour of our death. Amen. By the intercession of St. Michael and the heavenly choir of cherubim, may God, in his good pleasure, grant us the grace to abandon the ways of sin and follow the path of Christian perfection. Amen. Our Father who art in heaven, hallowed be thy name. Thy kingdom come, thy will be done on earth as it is in heaven. Give us this day our daily bread, and forgive us our trespasses, as we forgive those who trespass against us. Lead us not into temptation, but deliver us from evil. Amen. Hail Mary, full of grace, the Lord is with thee. Blessed art thou among women, and blessed is the fruit of thy womb, Jesus. Holy Mary, Mother of God, pray for us sinners, now and at the hour of our death. Amen. Hail Mary, full of grace, the Lord is with thee. Blessed art thou among women, and blessed is the fruit of thy womb, Jesus. Holy Mary, Mother of God, pray for us sinners, now and at the hour of our death. Amen. Hail Mary, full of grace, the Lord is with thee. Blessed art thou among women, and blessed is the fruit of thy womb, Jesus. Holy Mary, Mother of God, pray for us sinners, now and at the hour of our death. Amen. By the intercession of St. Michael and his sacred choirs of thrones, may please God to infuse into our hearts a spirit of true and sincere humility. Amen. Our Father who art in heaven, hallowed be thy name. Thy kingdom come, thy will be done on earth as it is in heaven. Give us this day our daily bread, and forgive us our trespasses, as we forgive those who trespass against us. And lead us not into temptation, but deliver us from evil. Amen. Hail Mary, full of grace, the Lord is with thee. Blessed art thou among women, and blessed is the fruit of thy womb, Jesus. Holy Mary, Mother of God, pray for us sinners, now and at the hour of our death. Amen. Hail Mary, full of grace, the Lord is with thee. Blessed art thou among women, and blessed is the fruit of thy womb, Jesus. Holy Mary, Mother of God, pray for us sinners, now and at the hour of our death. Amen. Hail Mary, full of grace, the Lord is with thee. Blessed art thou among women, and blessed is the fruit of thy womb, Jesus. Holy Mary, Mother of God, pray for us sinners, now and at the hour of our death. Amen. By the intercession of St. Michael and his heavenly choir dominions, may please God to grant us the grace to have true, to have dominion over our senses, and to correct our depraved passions. Amen. Our Father who art in heaven, hallowed be thy name. Thy kingdom come, thy will be done on earth as it is in heaven. Give us this day our daily bread, and forgive us our trespasses, as we forgive those who trespass against us. And lead us not into temptation, but deliver us from evil. Amen. Hail Mary, full of grace, the Lord is with thee. Blessed art thou among women, and blessed is the fruit of thy womb, Jesus. Holy Mary, Mother of God, pray for us sinners, now and at the hour of our death. Amen. Hail Mary, full of grace, the Lord is with thee. Blessed art thou among women, and blessed the fruit of thy womb, Jesus. Holy Mary, Mother of God, pray for us sinners, now and at the hour of our death. Amen. Hail Mary, full of grace, the Lord is with thee. Blessed art thou among women, and blessed is the fruit of thy womb, Jesus. Holy Mary, Mother of God, pray for us sinners, now and at the hour of our death. Amen. By the intercession of Saint Michael and our heavenly choir of powers, may God vouchsafe to keep our souls from the wiles and temptations of the devil. Amen. Our Father, who art in heaven, hallowed be thy name. Thy kingdom come, thy will be done on earth as it is in heaven. Give us this day our daily bread, and forgive us our trespasses, as we forgive those who trespass against us. And lead us not into temptation, but deliver us from evil. Amen. Hail Mary, full of grace, the Lord is with thee. Blessed art thou among women, and blessed is the fruit of thy womb, Jesus. Holy Mary, Mother of God, pray for us sinners, now and at the hour of our death. Amen. Hail Mary, full of grace, the Lord is with thee. Blessed art thou among women, and blessed is the fruit of thy womb, Jesus. Holy Mary, Mother of God, pray for us sinners, now and at the hour of our death. Amen. Hail Mary, full of grace, the Lord is with thee. Blessed art thou among women, and blessed is the fruit of thy womb, Jesus. Holy Mary, Mother of God, pray for us sinners, now and at the hour of our death. Amen. By the intercession of Saint Michael and the admirable heavenly choir of the virtues, may it please God to keep us from falling into temptations, and may he deliver us.

among women, and blessed the fruit of thy womb, Jesus. Holy Mary, Mother of God, pray for us sinners, now and at the hour of our death. Amen. Hail Mary, full of grace, the Lord is with thee. Blessed art thou among women, and blessed the fruit of thy womb, Jesus. Holy Mary, Mother of God, pray for us sinners, now and at the hour of our death. Amen. Hail Mary, full of grace, the Lord is with thee. Blessed art thou among women, and blessed the fruit of thy womb, Jesus. Holy Mary, Mother of God, pray for us sinners, now and at the hour of our death. Amen. By an intercession of St. Michael and the heavenly choir of principalities, may it please God to fill our souls with the spirit of true and sincere obedience. Amen. Our Father who art in heaven, hallowed be thy name. Thy kingdom come, thy will be done on earth as it is in heaven. Give us this day our daily bread, and forgive us our trespasses, as we forgive those who trespass against us. And lead us not into temptation, but deliver us from evil. Amen. Hail Mary, full of grace, the Lord is with thee. Blessed art thou among women, and blessed is the fruit of thy womb, Jesus. Holy Mary, Mother of God, pray for us sinners, now and at the hour of our death. Amen. Hail Mary, full of grace, the Lord is with thee. Blessed art thou among women, and blessed is the fruit of thy womb, Jesus. Holy Mary, Mother of God, pray for us sinners, now and at the hour of our death. Amen. Hail Mary, full of grace, the Lord is with thee. Blessed art thou among women, and blessed is the fruit of thy womb, Jesus. Holy Mary, Mother of God, pray for us sinners, now and at the hour of our death. Amen. By the intercession of St. Michael and the heavenly choir of archangels, may it please God to grant us a gift of perseverance and faith and in all good works, that we may be thereby enabled to obtain the glory of paradise. Amen. Our Father who art in heaven, hallowed be thy name. Thy kingdom come, thy will be done on earth as it is in heaven. Give us this day our daily bread, and forgive us our trespasses, as we forgive those who trespass against us. And lead us not into temptation, but deliver us from evil. Amen. Hail Mary, full of grace, the Lord is with thee. Blessed art thou among women, and blessed the fruit of thy womb, Jesus. Holy Mary, Mother of God, pray for us sinners, now and at the hour of our death. Amen. Hail Mary, full of grace, the Lord is with thee. Blessed art thou among women, and blessed is the fruit of thy womb, Jesus. Holy Mary, Mother of God, pray for us sinners, now and at the hour of our death. Amen. Hail Mary, full of grace, the Lord is with thee. Blessed art thou among women, and blessed is the fruit of thy womb, Jesus. Holy Mary, Mother of God, pray for us sinners, now and at the hour of our death. Amen. By the intercession of St. Michael and the heavenly choir of angels, may God vouchsafe to grant us their guardianship through this mortal life, and after death a happy entrance into the everlasting glory of heaven. Amen. Our Father, who art in heaven, hallowed be thy name. Thy kingdom come, thy will be done on earth as it is in heaven. Give us this day our daily bread, and forgive us our trespasses, as we forgive those who trespass against us. And lead us not into temptation, but deliver us from evil. Amen. Hail Mary, full of grace, the Lord is with thee. Blessed art thou among women, and blessed is the fruit of thy womb, Jesus. Holy Mary, Mother of God, pray for us sinners, now and at the hour of our death. Amen. Hail Mary, full of grace, the Lord is with thee. Blessed art thou among women, and blessed is the fruit of thy womb, Jesus. Holy Mary, Mother of God, pray for us sinners, now and at the hour of our death. Amen. Hail Mary, full of grace, the Lord is with thee. Blessed art thou among women, and blessed is the fruit of thy womb, Jesus. Holy Mary, Mother of God, pray for us sinners, now and at the hour of our death. Amen. In honor of St. Michael, our Father who art in heaven, hallowed be thy name. Thy kingdom come, thy will be done on earth as it is in heaven. Give us this day our daily bread.

0: forgive us our trespasses, as we forgive those who trespass against us. Lead us not into temptation, but deliver us from evil. Amen. Honor St. Gabriel. Our Father, who art in heaven, hallowed be thy name. Thy kingdom come, thy will be done on earth as it is in heaven. Give us this day our daily bread, and forgive us our trespasses, as we forgive those who trespass against us. And lead us not into temptation, but deliver us from evil. Amen. In honor of St. Raphael, our Father, who art in heaven, hallowed be thy name. Thy kingdom come, thy will be done on earth as it is in heaven. Give us this day our daily bread, and forgive us our trespasses, as we forgive those who trespass against us. And lead us not into temptation, but deliver us from evil. Amen. In honor of our guardian angel, our Father who art in heaven, hallowed be thy name. Thy kingdom come, thy will be done on earth as it is in heaven. Give us this day our daily bread, and forgive us our trespasses, as we forgive those who trespass against us. And lead us not into temptation, but deliver us from evil. Amen. And we'll have our concluding prayers. Michael, glorious Prince, Chief and Champion of the Heavenly Host, Guardian of Souls of Men, Conqueror of Rebel Angels, Steward in the Palace of God under Jesus Christ, our worthy leader, endowed with superhuman excellence and virtues, vouchsafe to free us from all, from every evil, who with full confidence have recourse to you, and by your incomparable protection, enable us to make progress every day in the faithful service of our God. Pray for us, most blessed Michael, Prince of the Church of Jesus Christ, that we may be made worthy of his promises. Almighty and eternal God, who is thine own marvelous goodness and pity didst for the common salvation of man, choose the glorious Archangel Michael to be the Prince of the Church. Make us worthy, we pray. We pray thee to be delivered by his beneficent protection from all our enemies, that at the hour of death none of them may approach to harm us. Rather, do thou vouchsafe unto us that by the same Archangel Michael we may be introduced into the presence of our most high and divine majesty, through the merits of the Saint Jesus Christ our Lord. Amen. In the name of the Father, Son, and Holy Spirit. Amen. I think I went over time. I want to thank Ty for that. Thank everybody. Stay tuned for our Gethsemane hour, 11 o'clock tonight. God bless everyone. Have an angelic night.
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4: Mark Gonzalez here of the Heritage Hour every Saturday morning, and these daily spots called Whispers of God. Number 14 of 15 Whispers of God about words is righteous words engender gratefulness. Proverbs 16 puts it this way, righteous lips are the delight of kings, and he who speaks right is loved. Well, if you've ever hosted or been to a lovely party or banquet, you know that one of the high highlights are the hors d'oeuvres that are offered, but never forced, by the hosts, hostesses, or their staff. You are given the opportunity to choose what you'd like to taste and savor. Well, offering the good news gospel of salvation in Jesus Christ are the kind and righteous words we offer to unbelievers, not as a force feeding, but as hors d'oeuvres. Even if our continuing offers are not received, they're still appreciated because it says we care. Oh, let's be gracious hosts. Hey, for more, check out markpg.org.

it never come. 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

0: 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You're listening to the Bible Church of the Lord Jesus Christ of the Apostolic Faith. And we know that the Word of God will comfort your soul. We're located at 624 South 60th Street, Philadelphia, PA, 19142. 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Now we invite you to listen to Elder Willie Davis. Hear ye him, and may God bless you.
1: Jesus, we come before you again to thank you. We thank you for everything that you have done for us. Lord, we thank you for making a way. We thank you for answering our prayer. Lord, in the name of Jesus, we are praying that you remember those that are sick. Remember the ones that are in the hospital. Those that are in various institutions. Let your mercy die upon them in the name of Jesus. Lord, we are praying that you remember those that are hungry. The ones that are homeless. The ones that are in war. Lord, we are praying that you look out for them. You can do all things. Let your mercy be upon them. In Jesus' name, you know all things, but your will must be done. We are praying that you remember our president. Remember the leader all over the world, that they might lead a quiet and peaceful life. We are praying for the people at the broadcast station. And we thank you for this broadcast. In Jesus' name, amen. Now we thank God again to be with you and to bring to you the Word of God, to bring to you the truth. That's the thing everybody have to have. That is the reason the apostle died, to get the Word of God to us. They die because it's the word that you have to have. And the devil don't want nobody to have the word of God. It is his purpose to stop you. You see, he fight against God. And he is the God of this world. He is the ruler of darkness. He is the prince of the air. And all that he can do, he will do it to stop you. Let's go to the 6th chapter of Isaiah. And Isaiah was saying here in the 5th verse, woe is me, for I am undone, because I am a man of unclean lips. And I dwell in the middle of people of unclean lips. For my eyes have seen the King, the Lord of hosts. But God, he clean, he purged your lips before he ever sent a preacher out. If God don't clean you up and purge your lips, that's why he said here in the 6th verse, and if he had taken with the tongue and off the altar, he took a live coal from off the altar. And he said that what he did, what did he touch my lips? And he laid it upon my mouth and said, Lord, this has touched thy lips. Thy iniquity is taken away, and thy sin is purged. That's what God will do before he send you out. If you go out with an unclean lip on your own, cannot preach the truth. That's what happened to the false prophet. Back when the church was taken away, John said, I saw three unclean spirits like frogs coming out of the mouth of dragons, and out of the mouth of the beast, and out of the mouth of false prophets. That's what that comes out the preacher's mouth when God don't call it. Unclean stuff. Cannot tell the truth. And what he said, He tell you some truth, but the main thing you supposed to know, he can't tell you. And if you keep the whole law, the Bible said, and offend in one point, you're guilty of all. And when you warned the preacher and said that this thing you saying is not so, then he don't never straighten it out. Everything that you ever see is no good. Ever speak, it is no good. But he said also here in the 8th verse, I hear the voice of the Lord saying, who shall I send? You see, he didn't, God don't mean for you to go on your own. God is saying, who shall I send? And who will go for us? And I don't mean two or three, like the preacher will say, the false prophet, they can't catch that. God works everything with the counsel of his own world, his own will. And when he said, let us make matters the same thing, God was talking to his own will. And when he speaks to his own will, and God, he counseled with his will. And if you notice, he said, let us make man. But further down there, he said, and God made man. I asked somebody where the other was. And he stand there with his mouth open. But God will counsel with his own will. And he said, who will go for us? Then said I, here am I, sent me. Here am I, sent me. And he said, go. God said, but first God got to send you. And when God said, here am I, when Isaiah said, here am I, sent me, God must send you before you go on your own. And after God sent you, then you have to go with a willing mind. You will have to go with a willing mind, but you've got to wait on God. And he said, go and tell the people, yeah, ye indeed, but understand not, and see indeed, but you won't perceive. You can't discern the thing. Even when you listen at a false prophet, take the thing on his own, he cannot tell you the truth. He cannot design the truth. He don't know he'll say anything. And when it comes, somebody tell him about the word of God, he don't like it. But God said, go and tell the people. You shall hear, but you won't understand. And now somebody will say, well, God didn't even understand. God wants you to understand. Yeah. But if you are not willing to obey, you'll never know the truth as long as you live. That's why he said that people won't understand. They'll never know the truth. You can stand up and talk all you want, but they'll never understand the word of God. Why? You got to have a heart that you got to be willing to do. That's why he said, make these people hard. Make the heart of these people fat. Make their ear heavy and shut their eyes. That's what the word of God will do for you. You got to be willing to obey this thing. Least they shall see with their eyes and hear with their ears and understand with their heart and convert it and be healed. But they won't obey. You see, this is one thing here, yeah, you got to obey. You got to say, you can say all you want, I want to be saved. But you got to mean that from your heart. And when you hear the word of God, you are going to obey if you're going to have a heart that I'm willing to obey. And if you don't have that heart that you're willing to obey, you'll never understand the truth. And if the preacher is not called and sent of God, he'll never understand the truth as long as he lives. That's why Jesus said back in the 13th chapter of Matthew, when the apostle asked him, why do you speak to the people in parable? Around 13:10. The disciples came unto him and said, why do you speak unto them in parable? If you notice, he didn't say why you speak to us, because God's preacher can get everything in the Bible. Anything that is written, if it's called, that preacher called and sent of God, he can get it. Not all one time, but as he needed, God will reveal it to him. And he won't even worry about it, because he know he can go to God and get the thing that he needs. But I say it again, and if God didn't call you, you'll never understand the truth. You just as well make up your mind that I'm going to stop because God didn't call me, or else you're going to end up in hell. You see, people don't want the truth, but you're going to obey this. When you tell the people the truth, they do everything to fight it. I was speaking one time, and I said that the people be at the church New Year's Eve, calling themselves watching the New Year come in at 1 minute after 12. I said the New Year come in at 6 o'clock in the morning. New Year come in when they come in. I said the night is divided in watches, full watch. And the day is divided morning and evening. From 6 to 12, the happy day is gone. And then from 12 to 6 again, the day is gone. Then here come night. Right away, that deacon got up there and said that, well, you know, the time changed in different places. What that got to do with it? Jesus said there are 12 hours in a day and 12 hours in a night. But you see what he know, he be sitting down there 40 years or so, calling himself watching the New Year in, and the New Year coming at 6 o'clock in the morning. They didn't know no better. No New Year coming no 1 minute after 12. 1 minute after 12 is just the beginning of the third watch. The third watch of the night is coming in. That the New Year coming, if they coming 1 minute after 12, then when is the second, the third, and the fourth watch? Or the first watch, second watch, third watch, and fourth watch? Where are they? When Jesus come walking on the water in the fourth watch of the night, which is the last one. But you see, if that deacon was honest, then he would say, you know, I was wrong all the time. But he tried to turn the word of God with all that noise, hollering and water. I told you that hollering don't mean nothing. If you was holy, if that you had the Holy Ghost and was holy, when the word of God come, the Holy Word, you would say amen. Why? That's why you got to get the Holy Ghost, so you can line up with the word of God. There's no way you're going to know the word of God without the Holy Ghost. And you're going to be willing to obey. You're going to have a mind that I want to obey. He'll never know the truth until he changed. And not only him, none of them. Not a one that I ever hear. They don't want no truth. All they want to do is say they know and think they know the Bible. What good is that going to do anybody? That's not going to do you no good to think you know. But he asked and said, because it is given unto you. After they ask him, why do you speak to them in parable? Why do you make it so difficult for the people? They thought, he come for that purpose. Yeah, but you got to have a mind. You got to obey this. Oh, yes, son, everyone, they be mad, you know. But you can get mad and blow up and bust. But you got to obey this or go to hell once. You got to obey or get mad all you want. But you're going to get, when you get mad, stay mad, then get pleased. When you get pleased, you got to obey this. You got to sit on a God-called preacher. There ain't none. You can't find one out there that preaches the word of God. You can't find one alive that preaches the word. If you do, reason why you think he's preaching the word, because you don't know the truth. None of them know the truth. They don't know nothing about the truth. And then when they don't know the truth, they get mad at you because you preach the truth. I'm going to show you that. Then he went on to say, because it's given unto you, or it's given unto you to know the mystery of the kingdom of heaven. But to them it's not given, you see, because they're not willing to obey. For whosoever have, to him it shall be given, and he shall have more abundance. But whosoever have not from him shall be taken away, even that he have, even that he think he have. He think he know the truth. When you hear them talking and going on, they think they know the word of God. But God said, I'm going to take that little bit away that he think he has. And the next time you see them, he don't know nothing. Why you think that they can sit down under you for 3 or 4 years or 5 years and still don't know the truth? And some of them sat under the late bishop for 15 and 30 years and still don't know the truth? He wasn't willing to obey. And that's why today when you tell them about the Bible, they don't want to hear nothing about it. Why? They never was willing to obey the truth. Now they call themselves losing that tape and don't know what the tape is saying. Well, you ain't seen it in the Bible nowhere where anybody ever been saved by listening at a recording. Not even the apostle. You got to have somebody to tell you what the apostle say. Why, you'll never understand it as long as you live. For they have, they say he's going to take away even that little bit he have. Therefore, speak I to them in parable. Because they're saying the same thing. They see and they see not. Hear, they hear not. Neither do they understand it. And in them is fulfilled the prophet Isaiah, which said, for hearing ye shall hear and shall not understand. And seeing ye shall see and not perceive. The scripture got to be fulfilled what the prophet spoke and possibly. But Jesus telling them, hear what the prophet said. Read on and come back and say, all things must be fulfilled, which are written in the law of Moses and in the prophet and in the song concerning me. And that got the whole Bible. This thing got to be fulfilled. Regardless how you like it. That's why you don't understand what I'm saying. And then when you understand it, you get mad with the little bit you do understand. And God's going to take that away from you. Yeah, they can't hear you. Then he said, for this people, heart is wax gold. I hear a man say one time that God didn't mean everybody to get saved. He didn't know what he was talking about. He said, because he said the people, he makes the people heart fat. That's because they don't understand. They don't want to obey. That's what it is. And their eyes, they have closed. And you see, you close your own eyes. God didn't close your eye. You the one close your eye by being so hard-headed. When the truth comes, now you know that is so strange. The truth comes and then they do everything they can to fight the truth. No, God didn't call them. And then says God didn't call them. What did God do? God thank God said one place in Ezekiel say, and if the prophet be deceived, and he has spoken the thing, I, the Lord, he said, have deceived that prophet. And I will stretch out my hand upon him and will destroy him from the middle of my people. I tell them God's going to cut them off, but they don't believe that. They don't believe that God is going to get rid of them. God's going to cut them off after he warned them. Why? Because they take it on their own. And since they take it on their own, God step in and put a lying spirit in their mouth. Then he'll send the people a strong delusion to help them to believe a lie. And if you preach the truth, then same people will get mad with you. And no, God didn't call. They want to go around quoting this scripture and hell enlarge itself. Noah preached 120 years. Don't know what they're talking about. And for the elect's sake, he's shortening our day. Not even talking about us. Don't know nothing about the Bible. I had a woman walking here one time going, well, to the Bible. For the elect's sake, hell enlarge itself. And for the elect's sake, he's shortening the day. Well, don't know what you're talking about. Don't know nothing. Why? They think you don't know. Because they are blind. But thank God when you wait on God. Huh? So you close your own eyes. God didn't close your eyes. You close up your own eyes. Why? How you close it? By not obeying. Got a heart that you don't want to obey the truth. Leave that any time they shall see with their eyes. You would see the thing if you were right. And hear with their ears. And shall understand with their heart, and shall be converted. Then he said, and I shall heal them. But they don't want to hear. They don't want the word of God. But the Bible tells us that as the grass withers and the flower fadeth, but thank God the word of our God, it'll stand forever. Are you going to obey this? Yes, sir. You got to obey. If ever you like it or don't like it, I say that you going to obey this. I go to hell one. Boy, I'm preaching that you the one that only plan on salvation. Get mad at the one and bust. Nobody don't care about that. You the one going to be in hell. And you going there too, because you know what? Been in the church all the years and don't know a false prophet from a true prophet. Don't know a preacher from a God-called preacher. Don't know a one that the devil set up, and he think you're all called. That same devil come to me and try to get me to go in with the devil. Every time he looks, here he come. You better thank God, you that know the truth, that you know the truth. Then every time here he come, one just come to me and want to go in with him. Go in with a man living with two, got two living wives. And suppose I didn't know no better. He went on back and got scripture. Thank God, let me go here to Luke here. Luke 4:25. I'm going to show you what Jesus said here. And the 25th verse, but I tell you of the truth. That'll make anybody mad. But I tell you of the truth. That make all the hypocrites mad here. When he said, I tell you of the truth. He went on to talk about Elijah when he went to the widow. Yeah. Why? Because they say that right up there, he said today, the scripture in the 21st verse, this day is the scripture full in your ear. Thank God that he went on down and said, and he said unto them, ye shall surely say unto me, this proverb, physician, heal thyself. After whatsoever we have heard that you done in Capernaum, do also here in his own, in thy country. But Jesus tell him, a prophet is not without honor except in his own country. Why? They don't believe it. If you don't believe this thing, God's not going to do nothing. God's not going to do a thing for you, but you got to believe him. And that's why he went on to tell him about the prophet, about Isaiah, had went, God sent him to the widow house. And then not only that, Elijah, talking about Elijah here, and God sent Elijah to the widow house. Then he sent the other Elijah to Naaman. And then there were many widows, he said, in Israel. But God didn't send Elijah to none of them. Why? They don't believe what Elijah was saying. Thank God he had them on the run. And then there was many lepers in Israel in that day, but none of them were clean except Naaman. And I understand the Syrian. And the Syrian was Israel's enemy all the time. Was still the enemy all the time. Always was the enemy. Thank God. But all the Bible said in the synagogue in the 28th verse, when they heard this, they were full with wrath. Why? Jesus said up here, but I tell you the truth. And all they had to do was go and read the thing. Thank God that Jesus had them. They done read that. I'm sure that they had read it because the Bible, they was read every Sabbath day. Oh, yes, sir, they had read that. But just like a man living in adultery, that man can read where he says, thou shalt not commit adultery. But when you get to tell the man about his adultery, he get mad. You see, when he hear the word of God, they don't like it. Nobody like it. They want to get up there and run their mouth and just say something else, and they love that. And because that, they off the devil, see? And when you're off the devil, thank God you're going to do the thing that the devil likes. That's the reason why they get mad with you when you tell them what the word of God says. Thank God that when you're mad with you, they're mad with God, because you only tell them what God's word says. And they're not saved. They're not saved. Don't go around and tell them, see, all that hollering, I brought that to a halt. All that hollering don't mean nothing. I told the man to shut up that hollering. You ain't fooling me, because the Bible says when the spirit of truth come, that spirit of truth will guide you in all truth. And you up there making noise and hollering and going on and make like you so holy, and then you don't want the word of God, the thing that is holy? No, sir, who you think you fooling? You wouldn't fool me. I've been hearing that long enough. When you are God, you're going to be glad to hear God's word. Not only one that want to hear it, but you'll be glad to obey. And they rose up. See what they do when you tell them the truth? Then Jesus said in the 25th verse again, but I tell you of the truth, didn't he? But I tell you of the truth. All they have to do is to go and look and see what Jesus said. He was telling them the thing that is written. But when you tell the people the thing that is written, that's when they get mad. They don't get mad. Oh, if I was just running my mouth and they could come down the aisle dancing like a fool and don't mean nothing. Then when you tell them the word of God they run, who you think you fooling? You gotta give an account to God for that. Huh? Thank God they didn't want no truth and they still don't want the truth. Somebody said one time they ain't never hear a preacher preach the truth like I did. But don't you see they couldn't sit on it? Nobody can sit on this thing unless you are honest enough to obey. You're not gonna play with God. You gotta obey what God say or go to hell. You gotta obey what the word and some preacher gotta tell you. You see that deacon was lying all the time and he said he know the Bible. Then you see he was lying. He didn't know about who tell him. Who tell him? And the Bible said, how you gonna hear without a preacher? Don't you see he didn't know nothing about the Bible? Then when I began to show him he didn't know nothing about it, he got mad. And still mad. Well, bust open if you want it. You gonna obey this. You gotta obey to go to hell one. You and every your family and everybody. You gonna obey what the word of God says. And I'm telling you what the word of God says. And not only you, I said if an angel should come down from heaven and don't preach what will the devil preach, let him be accursed. Why I'm sticking to the thing what was preached by the apostle and prophet. And the prophet of old, the Bible said, they didn't come by the will of man. Holy man of God speak, and they was moved by the Holy Ghost. So you got to preach the thing what the apostle preached and prophet. Why they got it from God? And then the Bible let us know there was eyewitness of all the things. And all that was in the Senate garden when they hear these things. You see, they were reading it all the time. They could have read right along with Jesus. They could have read right along with Jesus. He tell them the scriptures were full in their ears. What they do? They don't want to hear it. They were full with wrath. Now what they were full with wrath for? Because they hear the word of God? That's what they were full with wrath for. And that's what all hypocrites, and God knows they don't want the truth. They do not, then I do not say I walk alone. Thank God, I'm not out here playing at all. Don't you know that I said many times if I didn't get this thing from God, I wouldn't preach it at all. I'd be just like you. I'd be trying to get all the money that I can. I'd be trying to make a fool out of the people. I'd be trying to deceive them. That's all they're doing to you. And they take the time and put it in the pocket and walk on home and you don't have no better sense. And to know that man ain't gonna doing a thing but making a fool out of you. And after all, he gonna be dead. And don't you die there. If you do, you're going to hell right with him. I said, don't you die there. All you all that cutting up and carrying on and know you're not calling saint of God. You know you're not called. Ain't nobody gonna try to stop God's word that is of God. Even if he's a preacher or not, he's not going to try to stop God's word, and they don't want the word of God. You know why? They want to do what they want to do, but a day going to come when you wish you never was born. You wish you didn't see, and they rose up, you wish you never even see a preacher. And they rose up and thrust him out of the city and laid him unto the brow of the hill whereon their city was built. That they might cast him down, throw him down on his head. That's what they had want to do. But you see, his time wasn't here yet. They had want to kill him. Why? Because of the word of God. And don't Jesus say, if they persecute me, they're going to persecute you. If they hear me, he said, they'll hear you. So don't you know they'll do you the same way? And he passed through in the middle of them and went his way. Got out of Nazareth. There was no need to stay in there. Them hypocrites there didn't want him. So he got out of there, thank God, and came down to Capernaum, a city of Galilee, and taught them on the Sabbath day. They expelled him from Nazareth, but thank God that somebody will accept this word. As somebody is going to accept this word. And God is not, God is calling everybody. Somebody said that he don't not intend to save anybody. God want everybody saved. Because the Bible says he's calling the whole earth. From the rising of the sun until the going down thereof. But somebody going to hell because they won't listen. Then if you tell them all they got to do is accept Christ as your personal Savior, they'll say amen. And they're going to say, I accept Christ. I'm a Christian. You be a Christian, you're going to be just like the groom. If you're a Christian, you're going to be like Jesus did. You're going to do the same thing. Jesus said, I have given you.

and his disciples were not of the land of Judah. Then he tied with them and baptized. Jesus baptized his disciples, getting them ready. So they were baptized. Thank God, and they got the Holy Ghost on the day of Pentecost. That's when the church started. Every Christian is going to get to be a Christian the same way. You're going to do the same thing the groom did before you get like the groom. Then when he comes back for the bride, he's going to change the bride like he is. That's why he said, therefore shall a mother, therefore shall a woman leave her husband, leave her father and mother, a woman leave father and mother, whatever, and their two shall be one flesh. How you going to do the same thing? You got to obey this. Therefore shall a man leave his father and his mother and cleave to his wife, and their two shall be one flesh. And just like how Jesus, thank God, is in the spirit. We got to get like him. Why, when he come back, the Bible tell us he got to change our vile body, like under his glorious body. Got to get like the groom, just like a man and a wife become as one flesh. That's why they can't marry divorce and marry again. I don't care where that man or woman go, they're still the same flesh. And they got to change us just like him. Why, we shall see him as he is, why we will be like him. But in order to get like him, you got to live the same way he lived when he was down here in the flesh. Why, thank God, he said, I give you an example that you must do as I have done. When he came down to Capernaum, thank God, and there was a study he taught them in the synagogue. Thank God, on the Sabbath day. And they was astounded at his doctrine, for his word was with power. That's why they don't like this thing. That's why they don't like what I'm preaching. What I'm preaching with power. But you gotta obey, thank God. You gotta obey this, or else you gotta obey. I keep on telling you, you're not gonna get around this. You're not gonna, in the synagogue, listen here. There was a man which had a spirit of unclean devil. That's what you got. You got a bunch of unclean spirits sitting up in the church, and he cried out with a loud voice. You hear all that noise? You hear all that noise in those churches? Don't mean nothing. You know why? If they was of God, I'll say it again. If they was of God, and all that trembling, and all that stomping and jumping and going on, that's one of the biggest tricks the devil ever put in the church. And first thing you think that they say, falling out on their chair and knocking down everything, if that was all God, you know what they would do? Line up with God's word. That's how you tell. You don't go by no kicking and jumping and dancing and jumping up and going on. Yeah, you dance. Huh? Thank God, but you dance to the word. You got something to dance for. Huh? You don't eat, you eat the word. Then when you eat the word, you dance. They want to dance. They dance off of singing. They dance off of a lie. They don't care. That's why the preacher, you hear them get up their brain and preach on all that noise. God's going to stop their mouth up one day. So yeah, he's going to sow it. They be looking up here. They won't say nothing then because they ain't doing nothing but praying. And see what this man here, he was rich where he was, right in the synagogue and the wrong God people. Right in there. And that's where they at. That's where the devil at. That's why you see him shaking like a leaf. But tell them about the word of God, and they won't do nothing. Tell them, throwing up their hand and going, who you think you're fooling? You're not fooling nobody but your own self. Because, and just like a preacher, that preacher can say, I'm called and I'm sent of God. Where you go by? He cannot preach God's word. He can tell you something out and talk a lot, but when it comes down to the word of God, he can't do nothing with it. And he allowed. You see, and he never straightened his lie up. He's not of God, because if he's of God, they will line up with God's word. Look at these women. These women preachers be make more noise than anybody in the world. And even when they testify, they call themselves being hot and going on like a fool. As the testimony is telling you, thank God what God had did for you. They be stomping and crying on like something crazy. I was in a place one time and two people testified in a half hour. And they call themselves acting like preacher. Call themselves, they these hacking and going on. And you hear a preacher doing that man is not of God.

0: Because they show me that in the Bible. Show me that in the Bible. They that are of God that speak God's word. They go by what the word of God says. So in that there was a man, unclean spirit, an unclean devil. He had a spirit of unclean devil. And that's what the devil is, an unclean spirit. That's how John even saw them coming out of their mouth. Thank God, out of the false prophet mouth, a bunch of unclean. Why are they unclean? God didn't send them. But this man was sitting right up in there. The devil placed him right there. Why? To stop God's word. And that's what they do. You hear them hollering and going on. And you up there trying to preach, and he up there hollering like a crazy man. How you know what you're saying? They come in the door hollering. You know that is not of God. That's not of God. That's not of God. The Bible said to hear what the Spirit is saying to what the Spirit is saying out to the church. Yeah, what the Spirit is saying to the church. Then it says, when you come into the house of God, keep your foot and be more ready to hear than to offer sacrifice as food. You see, when you get to God, you gotta have to carry this word to God. It's not like what you think it is. That's why the people have everybody and anything preaching to them. They don't understand. This thing is just like when you go to school. When you go to school to learn how to make a living in this world. When you go come into the church, when you call yourself going to church, you don't go there to be bowing your head and hear the preacher that's going on, just saying something out of just making noise, but you come in there. Thank God to hear the word of God. Why one day, when you get to God, not going to teach you how to live, when you get to him, you got to know how to live down here. Why you are in the bride chamber? If you don't know how to live here, you are not going back with God. And none of these false prophets going back with God. Now to baptize in Jesus' name, and you got the Holy Ghost, and God didn't call you, you're not going back with God. And anybody that sit under you are not going back with God. Why? Because when you go to God, you got to have the word of God. Why they can't go back? They got to stay down here and give an account to God. They're going to give an account. They're coming up. They're not even coming up in the first resurrection, or neither in the last part of the first resurrection, because they are not a saint of God. They're going to have to give an account for preaching, because God said, I didn't send them properly. Yet they read. I didn't speak to them, but they prophesied. Yes. If they had to say my counsel, then they would have caused my people to hear my words, you see. Then they would have turned down the people from the evil ways and the evil of their doing. Everything what they do would be righteous. That's why he said, first seek the kingdom of God, of heaven, and his righteousness. And all these things will be added on you. That's everything God tell you. I don't care what it is. I don't care if you don't want to listen. Thank God you just gotta make up your mind you gotta listen, because that's God's righteousness. Now everything. That's the reason why they're not going back. They're gonna stay right there into the white stone judgment. Then they're gonna stand before God, and God's gonna say, who tell you to preach? I didn't send you. God's gonna bring that scripture up and say, no man take a dishonor upon himself, but he who is called of God, as was Aaron. God's gonna bring it up to them. Because if any hear these sayings, I'm saying, you know why he's going to bring it up? Because I'm telling him about it all the time. And he said, if any hear these sayings of mine and reject them, he said, I judge them not. But there's another one that judge them. Say, the words which I have spoken, the same word will judge them in the last day. Oh, when you stand before God, you will hear what I'm saying right now. Because I'm telling you what the word of God says. You can get mad if you want to. You ain't hurting me. You ain't hurting God. So who you hurting? Nobody but you. Stay mad. But you're going to get pleased before you die, or you'll go to hell one, or you're going to obey this. Get mad. Thank God. I don't even worry about you getting mad. Because you're going to obey this. Get mad because somebody don't believe your lie. You know you don't know the truth. How you know the truth? And you're not called. How you know the truth? And you didn't ever sit on a preacher. Ain't no false prophet can tell you this thing here. They can't see. That's why they go clapping and stomping. They don't, and the music playing. And then that unclean man cry out. Cry out with a loud voice saying, let us alone. That's what they say now. Let us alone. What have we to do with thee? Thy Jesus of Nazareth. Don't you see the devil know who you are? The devil knows just as good whether you got the word of God or whether you don't have it. And when you got the word of God, he gets mad with you. See, as I come to destroy us, I know thee who thou art, the Holy One of God. The devil know you. The devil don't want nothing to do with Jesus. And he don't want you to do what Jesus say do. Do y'all understand? That's why you hear the preacher going on like they go on with a hacking. And he don't be saying nothing. He just be just saying something else to get by. And when he get by with that, and you go on, you're going to have to remember what that pastor say. You're going to have to obey what the word of God say. He's going to have to tell you the truth. And you know they're not paying no attention. Well, I thank God you got to obey it anyhow. I go to hell one. They're not paying me no attention. Nobody paid me no attention. Nobody. And everybody get mad with me. But that's meanwhile, hold on to God. You get mad if you want to. But I'm going to hold on to God. And Jesus rebuked him saying, hold thy peace and come out of him. And when the devil had thrown him in the midst, he came out of him and heard him not. Don't you see what the devil do? I tell them people that throwing chairs all over the place, they're not of God. Didn't I tell you that? If they was of God, thank God they wouldn't do that. They'd be too busy speaking in tongues. But when you see them doing that, they're off the devil. You see what the devil do with this man? Grab the man up and throw the man in the middle of everybody. Why he did that? Trying to scare the other people so the other people wouldn't never dare to get saved. So what he did, he threw him in the midst, but Jesus put a muzzle on him and tell him, hold your peace. And throw him in the middle of everybody. But he come out and didn't hurt him. You see how your devil try to hurt you? That's why when you hold on to God, right the day you hold on to God, the devil do everything he can to try to stop your mouth. The devil, I don't care. I don't care where you at. That devil going to try to stop you. Not only will he try to stop you, he try to hurt you. He try to hurt you, make it so hard on you. You see, he's the God of this world. God owns the world, but the devil is the manager. He manages the whole world. And then God's going to have to move on somebody. That's why they'll go where somebody telling lie. Now, somebody just said that, isn't it strange that they believe a lie, wouldn't believe the truth? Why? Why they believe a lie? Because they are of the devil. The devil is the God of the world, and they believe their father. So since they believe their father, they go where the preacher are preaching lies. And he can get a lot of members because he be lying. But one day, God got to cut him off, like the God said right in his prime. Right when he think he got it made, God got to cut them off. And they all was amazed and speak among themselves. What a word is this? For with authority and power, he commanded the unclean spirit. And they came out, they come out. You see, that's the same way it is right now. That is the same way. Thank God, the devil, thank God, don't like us. He don't like us because of a word. The word that we speak is the word of God and it's with power. I know it seems strange how people get mad when you preach the word, but they get mad, and you see them get mad, but you say, why are they mad? They're mad because they work for the devil, and I'm out here destroying the devil, and they're going to have to obey that. The devil hear me? They're going to have to obey everything that I'm saying. They're going to have to obey, and you know what I'm saying is not hard. I did hear a deep say one time, oh, it's not hard to live holy. You know why? He wasn't living holy. If you start to try yourself living holy, that devil going to punish you. Did you see what it do with that man? Thank God. And then, no, the devil don't punish you for getting baptized in Jesus. He don't care if you baptize a million a week. As long as they don't get God's word. Because if you don't get the word of God, you're going to be lost anyhow. He doesn't care to see the word of God. It's just like when you get baptized in Jesus' name and get the Holy Ghost, yeah, you are born. You're just the beginning. You are born of water and spirit. You're just like a baby. Just like a baby being born into this natural world. You are born in the spiritual world. But when that baby born in the natural world, you got to get some natural food. That baby is hungry when he be born. And that's the reason why you find the devil step right in. As soon as these people get the Holy Ghost, get baptized, you didn't get the Holy Ghost, here come the devil. Put his own preacher right up in the church of preacher. Why? They're hungry. And you're going to have a hard time straightening that person out. I don't care who it is. I want that person that once he started eating that garbage, that unclean food, it's going to be hard to get him out there. But you got to have the word of God, just like that baby with natural food. And when that doctor feeding that baby with natural food, that baby started growing. You can tell when that baby is not feed right or not eating right, that baby don't look right. But when that baby is eating right, you can say that's a healthy baby. You can tell somebody baptized in Jesus' name and get the Holy Ghost and setting on the word, that's a healthy looking person in the word of God. But thank God, if he don't get the word of God, he won't know nothing. Listen to what they tell the apostle here. They never tell them not to baptize nobody. In the 5th chapter of Acts here, and the 20th verse saying, did not we strictly command you, that ye hypocrites, that ye should not teach in this name? And behold, ye have filled Jerusalem with your doctrine, and intend to bring this man's blood upon us. Don't you see that anytime, anywhere you go, they're going to try to stop God's word. That's why they don't want you to preach the word of God. Then Peter thanked God and the other apostles and said, we ought to obey God rather than man. Just like people call me and tell me, don't condemn the false prophet, just preach. Who are you? I'm doing what the word of God says. I fear God. And if I was like you, I wouldn't fear God either. And no false prophet, hypocrite, they don't fear God. Don't you know if every false prophet in the world fear God, he would stop now? He know God didn't call him. Don't tell me. He might think that God is with them, but that's the devil with them. But he know God didn't call him. He know that because when God call you, he call you by your name and he talk to you. And God just don't go around because you go around somebody else. Then you're a preacher. Then you go around and say that I'm called. The God of our Father raised up Jesus, whom you slew and you hang on a tree. Him has God exalted with his right hand to be a prince and a savior, for to give repent to Israel and forgiving our sins. And we are his witness. That's why you got to obey them. That's why you got to obey the apostle of these things. And so is also the Holy Ghost, whom God has given to them that obey him. Didn't I tell you them people don't have no Holy Ghost? Them people, they had the Holy Ghost, they'd be glad to hear God's word. And don't you sit on there and talk. You will have to give the account to God one day. You can sit on there if you want. If people was really honest, they would tell that pastor then, get out of here. Get out of here now and get on back somewhere where you belong at. Because we want somebody to preach the word. Well, you stay there. You want to hear, don't let anybody else. And when they heard this, when they heard that, they were cut to their heart and took counsel to slay them. Don't you see? What? For preaching God's word and telling the truth. Then stood there up in the one in the council of Pharisees, then Gamaliel, a doctor of the law and a reputation among all the people, and commanded to put the apostle post a little speed. Why? Let them stay there and wait. Wait on a little while and see what they do. Thank God they'll follow their leader. So they say, Jesus their leader, he did, they'll follow him. They're going to stop. Then he went on to tell them and said unto them, ye men of Israel, said, take heed to yourself what ye intend to do as church of these men. That's what anybody, thank God, that fair God, they would say the same thing. Say, for before these days rose up Judas, boosted himself to be somebody, to whom a number of men, about 400, joined themselves, who were slain, and all as many as obey him were scattered and brought to nothing. That's what God said he's going to do to these preachers. He said he's going to do that. One man said, I ain't thinking about nobody. Said, I ain't thinking about what nobody said. But God said, I'm going to cut him off. Right in his prime, God said, I'm going to cut him off. And as soon as he think he got it made, God said, I'm going to cut it off. And you all will see. You'll see what I'm telling you the truth. God's going to cut him off. All right, God, he'll know what happened to him. God's not going to stand for these people to lie to his people like that. They are fooling their people. They are deceiving them. Why are they deceiving them? Because their people's heart is not right. If their heart was right, thank God, it's just like the Peter said right here. Thank God that we ought to obey God rather than man. That's why Paul come on one place and said, for though I preach the gospel, I have not the glory of. For necessity is laid up on me. Thank God, woe is unto me if I preach not the gospel. For if I do this thing willingly, I have a reward. But if against my will a dispensation of the gospel is committed unto me, got to preach it. What is my reward then? Verily that when I preach the gospel, I may make the gospel of Christ with the charge that I abuse not my power in the gospel. That's what they do. They abuse their power. Every day they got to have every couple of a week. They just be doing that to raise money. They're making a fool out of you. They got to have something going. But I'm telling you, if they was all God, they wouldn't think about their own self. They would think about you. What about your children walking around with no shoes on and he's begging all the time and think he's smart? But one day you got to find yourself dead and God and going to have to stand before God and give an account to God. Everybody, then he said, after this rose up Judas of Galilee and the days of the tax and drew away much people after him. That's what they do, lying and carrying on. He also perished. And all, even as many as obeyed him, was dispersed. And now I say unto you, refrain from these men, and let them alone. For if the counsel of this way, thank God, be of man, it will come to nothing. Thank God. That's why they did everything. You know, they did everything they heard of. And thank God, but I'm still bringing the word of God to the people. And they stopped me from over there. They didn't want me to preach over there. They stopped me in another place. They didn't want me to preach. But I'm getting more people now. I'm hitting all I want you to do. I want you to get the word of God. And when you hear me, thank God you're going to obey. Everywhere I go, I listen to you every week. I listen to you every Sunday night. You're going to obey. You're going to do more side and listen. You're going to obey this. Because once you hear what really David said, you got to obey. For I'm bringing to you the one and only plan of salvation. Nobody can preach it except the call and sent of God. Thank God. I can tell you things that you never hear. You never hear. I can tell you for 3 hours. Thank God. And I can stick right into the Bible. Well, I got the thing from God. Thank God. And I'm holding God responsible for everything. And but if the thing be of God, you can't overthrow it. Thank God. At least happy. You'll find even yourself fighting against God. Look at what they did to us in the brow of him. Had an old devil there taking picture. Out in the next house, a block away, taking picture. For what? Want to see who come in here. Thought you had something. Now you ain't had nothing. Thank God. And I let him tell, why don't you come in? Come on in and see what we are doing. Come on in. Thank God, so you can be a witness. How you going to be a witness of something you ain't see nothing? And the judge didn't let me, make me shut up, but I don't say what I want to say. You ain't gonna go around here lying around God. Then one of God didn't say, they say God's going to get me. Yeah, God's going to get you. What do you think? You want to try to stop God's word? Don't you hear what this man said? At least you'll find yourself fighting against God. Thank God if the thing is of God. You can't do nothing about it. That's why they had to give us our money back. So we pay, we obey what they say, because we know what we're going to do. And we got God's help. And thank God, as I said, if God don't preach what I'm preaching, if my God, any angel, any God angel, if you don't preach the thing what I'm preaching, let him be a curse. He is a curse because there's nothing else to preach. There's only one thing. And the apostle, thank God, and the prophet had that. Thank God, and he's written in the Bible. And then you cannot preach it unless you are calling sent of God. That's why you tell them, don't go by what they have. Don't go by what they got. Don't go by the member. Don't go by nothing, thank God, but the word of God. Because I'm telling you, if he don't preach God's word, he cannot, thank God, he can't go back and go. And then they agreed. And then they had called the apostle, I want you to hear it now, and beaten them. They command that they should not speak in the name of Jesus, and then let them go. Don't you see that? Don't you see what I'm trying to tell you? The people don't want you to preach God's word. They don't want you, nobody. That's why the devil raised up his own preaching. Huh? And God Almighty put a lying spirit in those preacher mouth because he didn't send them. And they go to the people and they tell the people a lie. You see, God could not put the true spirit in them because that would be against his word. Because he tell you, don't take the honor upon yourself. Then he said that how can you hear without a preacher? And how can the preacher preach except he be sent? So then if God Almighty with the tongue right one, that preacher took the thing on himself, and God turned wrong and put the true spirit in the mouth that he can preach the truth, That would be against God's word. That would be a contradiction in the Bible. So what God do? Put a lying spirit in their mouth. So that in every part, so they can go to hell. And everybody that follow them is going to hell right with them. Because the Bible come on and said that if the blind leave the blind, they both will fall in a ditch. Cannot tell you. They don't know what's going to happen to them. They don't know that. Everyone say the world coming to end. They don't know that when the world come to end, they coming to end after the 1,000 years, after the white stone judgment. And the white stone judgment don't take place until after the 1,000 years. The throne of glory, when God come down and took to take the church away. Then in after 7 years, he's going to stay up there in the air in heaven for 7 years. Because John looked in heaven in the 4th chapter of Revelation and saw the church. Thank God, and said, I saw a throne, and one sat on the throne. But wrong and above the throne, he saw 24 seats. And upon the 24 seats, thank God, he saw 24 elders. But they called the apostles and they beat them. They don't do preachers anymore. And they depart from the presence of the council. Rejoice that they were counted worthy to suffer shame for his name. And daily in the temple and every house. Did somebody tell you they don't preach in the house? They cease not to teach and to preach Jesus Christ. Did somebody tell you that? You ask, can we have Bible class? You don't have Bible class in the house. See, that devil didn't want you to know them people to know. Thank God what the word of God says. Then after the 7 years, the church is in heaven now. Going to be up there for 7 years. And during the 7 years, they dictate the Antichrist is going to rule. And there's only going to be one world system. A one world, thank God, religion. Everybody going to worship the same thing. You're going to worship him. All right, if you don't worship him, he's going to kill you. He's going to cut your head off. And then after the 7 years, he's coming back and set upon the throne of glory. That's when the one that had come through the tribulation, the one that is alive, that some thought they was slipping through there. They're going to have to stand before Jesus, and they'll have to give an account. That's why he says he's going to separate them, like the shepherd separate the sheep from the goat. Then, thank God, that's when now he's going to drop all the rest of them going to be destroyed. That's not right. Then they're going through the great, they're going through the 1,000 years. The great tribulation over with. Then they go through that 1,000 years. And then the 1,000 years expired, Satan's going to be loose again. And going to get all them that is not for God. And then after the 1,000 years, it'll come the white stone judgment. Thank God, then after the white stone judgment, it'll come the end of the world. That's when John said, I saw a new heaven and a new earth. For the first heaven and the first earth will pass away, and there was no more sea. Yeah, thank God for the word of God. And remember, everybody's going to have to get this thing from God. Regardless if you don't get it from God, sister and brother, he cannot preach the truth. But you like that. Why? Because you're not working for God. But if you were working for God, you would want the word of God. And you wouldn't be mad with me. But I'm thinking you don't hurt me, because I do like Paul said, at my first answer, no man stood with me, but notwithstanding the law stood with me. And he comforted me.
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4: Welcome to Time of Restoration broadcast. We are so happy that you have tuned in, and we pray that something will be said tonight that will encourage your heart, that will bless you, lift your spirit, and increase your faith.
5: Yes.
4: Faith cometh by hearing, and hearing by the word of God. So we thank God for his word. It says, the Bible says, in the beginning was the word.
5: Yes, yes.
4: And the word was with God, and the word was God.
5: Yes.
4: And the word that was with God was made flesh and dwell among us.
5: Yes.
4: Full of grace and truth.
5: Yes.
4: So we, you know, we just thank God even for, you know, Jesus Christ. We thank God for the word. We thank God for this day, because this is the day that the Lord has made, And Pastor Kenneth,
5: yes.
4: You rejoice in
5: yes.
4: this day?
5: Yes, I have.
4: I know I have.
5: Yes, Lord.
4: Hallelujah.
5: Yes.
4: Just being in his word alone just, you know, causes you to rejoice.
5: Rejoice, yes.
4: His word is life.
5: Yes, it is.